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3: Amen, amen. Welcome to Your Life of Purpose. I am your host, Pastor Kelly Jackson. As always, it is a blessing to be with you all each and every week. If you're listening to the sound of my voice right now, God is still good. God is still blessing, and that is enough to give him praise for. Amen, amen. As always, we start off with our declaration. Our declaration is found in Romans, the 8th chapter and the 28th verse, and it reads, "And we know that all things work together for good to them that love God, to them who are the called according to his purpose." Not according to our own purpose, but according to God's purpose. Amen, amen. But for the month of January, I want to talk about next level faith. Next level faith. That is our conversation for the month of January as we share these episodes with you all, these broadcasts with you. And as we enter into this new space, we are in 2026 now. As we enter into this new space, oftentimes when we come into the new year, we make a lot of statements. We make a lot of declarations. We make a lot of what we call resolutions. We talk about how we're going to change our mindset about this or that. We talk about how we're going to change our set of friends or the places that we hang out. We talk about even changing churches. We talk about a whole lot of different things that we're going to do different in the new year. We even talk about having good health and trying to make better choices when we eat and maybe even pressing our way and heading to the gym to get ourselves into better shape. We make a lot of declarations and a lot of resolutions at the beginning of the year. But one of the things that I think we need to focus on often is we need to focus on a new level of faith. And many of us, many of you probably under the sound of my voice, you enter the new year, either having been to a watch night service, or some of you are old school and you're still bringing in the new year as you're in church. And one of the things that I think happens to us in those moments is that we make an assumption that we have all the faith we need. We make an assumption that our faith is intact. And so I want to challenge us in the month of January to tap into the next level of faith, because every time that we go higher, we need a new level of faith. And so I'm excited to share these episodes with you in the month of January. Next level faith right here on the Your Life with Purpose radio broadcast. 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We have our services at the Say Detroit Play Center. That address is 19320 Van Dyke Avenue, near 7 Mile in Detroit, Michigan, 48234. Again, 19320 Van Dyke Avenue, Detroit, Michigan, 48234, right near Van Dyke and 7 Mile. 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Again, search Kelly R. Jackson Ministries, like and follow our Facebook page there. 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Be sure to hit that subscribe button. 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So here's what we're going to do. We're going to go to our first song of the day. We come out of that song, we'll have this conversation. We'll begin this conversation, Next Level Faith, right here on the Your Life with Purpose radio broadcast.

Amen, amen. You're tuning into Your Life of Purpose. I'm your host, Pastor Kelly Jackson. And let's get back into this conversation that we're having on Next Level Faith. And we've been talking from Hebrews chapter 11, which is the faith chapter of the Bible, as it were. That's what we've called it. And so I want to zoom in this week on Hebrews chapter 11, verse 6, Hebrews 11 and 6. And this is a familiar Bible verse, and I will often share this Bible verse. Many, and I don't want to be seen like I've reinvented something here, but many will often share this Bible verse. And this is one of my favorite verses in the Bible. In terms of talking about faith and talking to people about their faith. And so let me read it from the New Living Translation. Here is what the Bible says in Hebrews chapter 11, verse 6. It says, "And it is impossible to please God without

to please God without faith. And so the first thing I want to kind of expound on here is the idea of pleasing God. And the text is telling us that you can't do it without faith. Now, again, and this is not in the notes, this, as we like to say, this is for free. The point here, y'all, is that if we're going to please God, God is going to require us to do some things on faith. He's going to require us to do some things that are outside our logic, outside what may even be considered common sense. He's going to ask us to do some things that go against everything in our natural being. I say that our natural being. And so the Bible says that you cannot please God without that mentality. The Bible is declaring that we cannot please God without a mentality that says, I'm going to be, as I've often said, out of my natural mind when he asks me to do whatever it is that he asked me to do. So right there, the text is telling us that you cannot please God. Y'all forgive my voice there. You cannot please God without having faith. And many, y'all, will try to please God without operating in faith. And I think we mentioned it right here on this radio broadcast before, and I'll say it right now, not that we harp on these things, but tithes is a great example of people saying, I am not going to put that in when it's in my hand, believing that God is going to give it back to me. Now, I don't want to get into a whole thing about that. But right there, somebody said, I can't do that. And God will cause for us to do some things, again, by faith, which means I cannot see it. I don't know how this is going to happen. Again, faith is a substance of things hoped for, the evidence of things not seen. And the Bible is telling us that it is impossible to please our God without having some type of faith. Now, scripture goes in to kind of explain that a little bit more. But y'all, there are times when trying to do the impossible isn't a good thing. And we love to say, okay, I want to do the impossible. I want to do. Yeah, there are times where we're doing the impossible, quote unquote, is not a good thing. There are times when doing the impossible is like, I should not try to do the impossible here. Because the Bible says it is impossible, which means it's outside of possibility. It is impossible to please God without some level of faith. You have to have faith. And again, we'll touch on a little bit more as we go through with the time that we have. So God can bless anyone, but the text says that he rewards faithfulness, and there's a difference. So now, when I start off with this faith thing, the Bible says it's impossible to please God without faith. The Bible says, again, anyone who wants to come to him must believe that he exists. The first step requires you to have faith that God is real. If you don't have faith that God is real, then everything else falls apart. So when we're wrestling and arguing with people who say, I don't know why y'all go to church, and I don't know why you waste your time down at that church, and I don't believe in all of that stuff, and so on and so forth. You know what's crazy, y'all? And I can say this, we sometimes call ourselves trying to convince people to act on faith in a God that they don't even believe in. Ain't that something? The Bible says they got to believe that God is real first. And if I operate in my faith and you operate in your faith, the first rule, if you will, the prerequisite, if you will, is we have to believe that God is real. If you don't believe that God is real, nothing else is going to really happen. I mean, you may take one or two steps and say, I'm stepping out on faith. But listen, if you don't believe that God is real, the first sign that something don't happen the way you think it should happen, or the first sign that something is not simple, you're going to be like, I'm out of here. And so the Bible says that we have to believe that he exists. You got to believe that he is real first. I preached on Resurrection Sunday. The title of the sermon was, I'm a Believer. And, you know, one of the reasons I preached that on Sunday morning was because, again, you know, Resurrection Sunday, we often go right to it. He got up on Thursday, Sunday morning. Absolutely. That's what we're supposed to be doing. That's what we're supposed to be preaching. He got up with all power in his hands. We absolutely should be preaching that. But here's the thing, y'all. As we go through this, I said, you got to be a believer. This ain't going to make no sense if you're not a believer.
You gotta be born again. You can't be born again if you don't believe.

And so the Bible says here, again, you got to believe that God exists. Now, after I get to a place, and I'm saying this to y'all because sometimes we skip steps with people and we don't really stress to them, okay, do you believe that God is real? Not some form of God, not some, oh, higher power. No, yeah, name him. Do you believe that God is real? If you believe that God is real, then we can proceed. But the Bible says you got to believe that he's real first. But then it says he's rewarded of those who diligently seek him. So again, I said here, God can bless anyone. The Bible says it rains on the just as well as the unjust. So God can bless anyone. I've often said that to our people at For the Kingdom. I said, listen, but you know, people believing in God is not a prerequisite, honestly, really, for God blessing them. I said, atheists woke up this morning. God blesses people all the time, even people who don't believe in him. And so God can bless anyone of his choosing. But the Bible says here that he is a rewarder of those who seek him. Those who are not just believing God, but who are, as we say, chasing after God, which is always kind of strange to me because God isn't gone anywhere. But anyway, I get it. We're chasing after the things of God, right? And so if you are pursuing God in times of trouble, if you are pursuing God when things are going great, if you are pursuing God because you want to know more about him, you're trying to have an intimate relationship with God, if you are in pursuit of God, which means I'm also in pursuit of how to live like God wants me to live, I'm also in pursuit of obedience to his word, the Bible says that he rewards those, now again, who sincerely seek him. Other translations say diligently seek him. And this is critical, y'all, because you can't be playing with God. Oh, I'm going to church every Sunday. Are you really committed to this walk? Or are you just going to church every Sunday? Oh, I'm a member of this, I'm a member of that. Are you really serious about this thing? Or are you just going through the motions? Are you really pursuing God? And the Bible says that he is a rewarder of those. And again, a reward is beyond a blessing. I hope this is making sense to y'all. Because again, people, if they think these things are interchangeable. There's a blessing and then there's a reward. A reward goes beyond a simple blessing. You pursuing God in faith, and God says, I'm not going to let you chase after me and not give you anything. I'm not going to let you surrender your life to me and not reward you somehow. I'm not going to let you carry the torch for me and try to spread the gospel and tell people about a living Savior without me giving you anything. I'm not going to tell you to trust me, even though you can't see how this is going to work out, without me blessing you in the end. The Bible says he is a rewarder of those who seek him, right? So lastly, I want to give you this before we get out of here. When we make a habit of seeking God on a regular basis, watch this, y'all. We won't have to be taught to seek him when trouble comes. So one of the things, and I'll give you all this last thought, then we get out of here. One of the things I often share with our church family is I say, listen, I said, you got to pray all the time. The Bible says this, men ought to always pray and not faint. Pray without ceasing. You ought to be praying to God all the time. You ought to be communicating with God all the time. And one of the things that I try to teach our people, and I pray this blesses you, as I said, prayer isn't just about what you're asking for. Prayer isn't about, let me just talk to God and tell him what else I need now. Prayer is about communicating with God. And that communication does not always have to include you asking for something. Can I explain it to you like this? How many of you enjoy, and I can't see you, but just ask this question within your own spirit. How many of you enjoy only hearing from people when they want something? Nobody likes that. And nobody likes to only hear from people when they want something. Can I tell y'all that God doesn't just want to hear from us when we want something? And you ought to communicate with God on a regular basis. Lord, I thank you for waking me up this morning. Lord, I just thank you for such a beautiful day outside, if it's a beautiful day. Lord, I thank you for the rain because my grass needed it. My flower bed needed it. Lord, I thank you for what you've done. I thank you, Lord, for your blessings. Just communicate with God on a regular basis. Lord, I just want to say thank you for being good. If you communicate with God on a regular basis, nobody will have to teach you how to seek God when trouble comes. Because this is something you've been doing all the time. Nobody will have to teach you. You need to pray about this right now.
because you've been praying the whole time. All you know how to do is communicate with God. And so when the Bible says sincerely seek him, diligently seek him, constantly communicate with God, when you make a habit of doing that by faith, you will not have to be taught, okay, now is the time that we really need to pray. We didn't like the doctor's report. Now is the time that we really need to pray. We don't like the fact that we don't have enough money. Now is the time to sincerely pray. If you have been pursuing God in that manner and pursuing, let me say this real quick. I got about 2 minutes here. Y'all give me 2 minutes. You know, if you're in a romantic relationship, and we kind of got this thing messed up nowadays. I pray for our young people and how they date nowadays. Part of the relationship was about the pursuit. I'm pursuing you. You're pursuing me. We're letting each other know on a regular basis that we're interested, right? We're pursuing each other. I want to make sure that you know that I want to be here. I want you to know that I want to be with you. I'm hoping that you want to be with me, right? That's how we do in a romantic relationship. But y'all, if you want to, as they say, keep the fires burning, the pursuit don't end once y'all catch each other. You still have to pursue each other. You know, my wife and I, we still have to, you know, as we say, do date night. We still have to spend time together. We still have to talk to each other. We still have to, you know, when the kids go to bed, go down in the basement and have movie night where we just watch what we call adult television so we can watch some things without being interrupted every 5 minutes by the children. But those are quality things, and we spend that time, and those are things of pursuit. We're staying in touch with each other. Y'all, God is the same way. You got to keep on pursuing God. You got to stay in touch with God. You got to stay in, as we say, communion with God. And the Bible declares right here, we get ready to get out of here, the Bible declares that he is a rewarder of those who sincerely pursue him. So I want you to, by faith, keep on pursuing God, because the Bible declares here, without faith, it's impossible to please him. You can't please him without operating in faith. Let's leave it right there. I pray that you all were blessed by what we shared today. Here's what we're going to do very quickly. We're going to go to our last song of the day. We'll give you a couple minutes of that. And we come out of there, we'll close this thing out right here on the Your Life with Purpose radio broadcast.

Amen, amen. You're tuned into Your Life for Purpose. I'm your host, Pastor Kelly Jackson. Listen, I pray that you all enjoyed what we shared on today's broadcast for our series, Next Level Faith. This series was originally slated for January only, but what we're going to do is go forward into the year with this until the Lord says stop. I believe that there is more to share in this area. Again, don't assume that a change in the year automatically means that we won't be challenged. It's often in new seasons that we uncover new deficiencies as well. We will need greater faith and a stronger prayer life to endure. We can make it. We've just got to keep the faith. If the Lord says so, we'll have more on Next Level Faith on next week's broadcast. I also want to invite you all to check out my podcast, The Purpose and Beyond Podcast. Wherever you stream your podcast, I believe it will be a blessing to you. I want you to remember, as always, the prayers of a righteous man still does avail as much. And if it is the Lord's will, we'll see you all on next week. God bless you and God keep you is my prayer.

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2: Amen, amen. Welcome to Your Life with Purpose. I am your host, Pastor Kelly Jackson. As always, it is a blessing to be with you all each and every week. If you're listening to the sound of my voice right now, God is still good. God is still blessing, and that is enough to give him praise for. Amen, amen. As always, we start off with our declaration. Our declaration is found in Romans, the 8th chapter and the 28th verse, and it reads, "And we know that all things work together for good to them that love God, to them who are the called according to his purpose." Not according to our own purpose, but according to God's purpose. Amen, amen. Well, for the month of January, I want to talk about next level faith. Next level faith. That is our conversation for the month of January as we share these episodes with you all, these broadcasts with you. And as we enter into this new space, we are in 2026 now. As we enter into this new space, oftentimes when we come into the new year, we make a lot of statements. We make a lot of declarations. We make a lot of what we call resolutions. We talk about how we're going to change our mindset about this or that. We talk about how we're going to change our set of friends or the places that we hang out. We talk about even changing churches. We talk about a whole lot of different things that we're going to do different in the new year. We even talk about having good health and trying to make better choices when we eat and maybe even pressing our way and heading to the gym to get ourselves into better shape. We make a lot of declarations and a lot of resolutions at the beginning of the year. But one of the things that I think we need to focus on often is we need to focus on a new level of faith. And many of us, many of you probably under the sound of my voice, you enter the new year either having been to a Watch Night service, or some of you are old school and you're still bringing in the new year as you're in church. And one of the things that I think happens to us in those moments is that we make an assumption that we have all the faith we need. We make an assumption that our faith is intact. And so I want to challenge us in the month of January to tap into the next level of faith, because every time that we go higher, we need a new level of faith. And so I'm excited to share these episodes with you in the month of January. Next level faith right here on the Your Life with Purpose radio broadcast. 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That address is 19320 Van Dyke Avenue, near 7 Mile in Detroit, Michigan, 48234. Again, 19320 Van Dyke Avenue, Detroit, Michigan, 48234, right near Van Dyke and 7 Mile. 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Again, search Kelly R. Jackson Ministries. 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Be sure to hit that subscribe button. That way you can check out our podcast videos and anything else we like to share on the ministry website. So here's what we're going to do. We're going to go to our first song of the day. We come out of that song, we'll have this conversation. We'll begin this conversation, Next Level Faith, right here on the Your Life with Purpose radio broadcast.

Amen, amen. You're tuning into Your Life with Purpose. I'm your host, Pastor Kelly Jackson. And let's get back into this thing, this next level of faith. I pray that you all have been blessed by what we've been sharing in this next level of faith series. We've been dealing with Hebrews chapter 11 and obviously some companion scriptures as we've discussed next level faith. And so I want to draw your attention this week to Hebrews chapter 11, verse 7. Hebrews 11 and 7. And there's a familiar story in Hebrews chapter 11, verse 7, one that all of us that have grown up in church are very familiar with. So we talk about Noah. And we talk about this ark. So let me read this because I got some other scriptures to read as well, obviously, to support what we're talking about here today. Let's look at Hebrews chapter 11, verse 7. Hebrews 11 and 7. Here is what the Bible says from the New Living Translation. It says, "It was by faith that Noah built a large boat to save his family from the flood. He obeyed God, who warned him about things that had never happened before. By his faith, Noah condemned the rest of the world, and he received the righteousness that comes by faith." So again, Hebrews chapter 11, verse 7 makes reference to Noah. Noah built a large boat by faith to save his family. He obeyed God. That's what the scripture says. He obeyed God, who warned him about things that had never happened before. Y'all, if I was in the pulpit, and I'm not even a hooping preacher. I don't do the hooping, and you know, I don't disparage anything. I often say to people, let me say this quick. This is my disclaimer. Every time I say that I'm not a hooping preacher, sometimes people hear, "Oh, he don't like hoopers." I say my pastor, Reverend Damon Mosley of the Bethel Temple Baptist Church, my pastor, and I always say this, I said, "Can't nobody close like my pastor." My pastor's a hooper, and I like to say he's a hooper extraordinaire, and I love to hear my pastor preach. I am not against hoopers. I was raised in a Baptist church. I'm saying that that's not what God wants me to do. He says, "You do it the way I tell you to do it. Let them do what I told them to do. You do what I told you to know." Now, again, I'm saying all that to say, if I were in the pulpit, and even though I'm not a hooper, I would be excited by what I just read here in this text. I may have to preach this at Florida Kingdom at some point. It was by faith that Noah built a large boat to save his family from the flood. He obeyed God, who warned him about things that had never happened before. God told him that something was going to happen that had never happened before. Can I bless y'all today? It had never rained. It had never rained. I know you're thinking to yourself, "Well, how would things grow and how would the flower?" Well, first of all, as we discussed in last week's broadcast, God, you got to believe that he exists. God don't need no rain to make things grow. God uses rain, but God don't need no rain to make things grow. I just want to be clear right there. God can just make things grow if that's what he wants to do. But again, I'm not going to spend too much time on it, but it had never rained before. So Noah had to tell a bunch of people that rain is going to fall out the sky. First of all, water is going to fall from the sky. Second of all, so much water is going to fall from the sky, it's going to cover the earth. Right? That was the thing that God said to him. It's going to cover the earth. And the Bible says that he obeyed God, who warned him about things that had never happened before. And the Bible says he just believed God and built the boat. He just believed God and did it. So now I want to ask you this question before I run out of time. Again, you ponder this in your spirit. Are you going to obey God when he tells you that something's going to happen that's never happened before? And I want to be clear today. God was telling Noah about disaster. God may be telling you about successes. God may be telling you about you moving into a new season of abundance. And you say, "This has never happened to me before." God says, "Do you trust me? Do you trust that I'm going to bring you to a season of abundance? If you trust me, then just go ahead and walk in it and see what happens," right? And so the Bible says that God told him about things that never happened before. And so watch this. Again, let's go back to Genesis. Let's go back to the story. And I want to make sure I read this in your hearing on today. Genesis chapter 6. I'm going to read verses 11 through 22. Genesis chapter 6, verse 11 through 22 from the New Living Translation. So we can set this up and have this conversation within the next 10 minutes or so, and then we'll get out of here. Here's what the Bible says. It says, "Now God saw that the earth had become corrupt and was filled with violence. God observed all this corruption in the world, for everyone on earth was corrupt." Now, again, let me say this real quick. If you go back up, and I don't want to deal with it, verse 9 and 10 talks about Noah. And the Bible says that everybody was corrupt except Noah. Didn't say that Noah was perfect. It says that Noah was a righteous man
a blameless man. And blameless simply means that Noah was spiritually blameless, right? So let me go on. Again, God observed all, verse 12, God observed all this corruption in the world, for everyone on the earth was corrupt. So God said to Noah, I have decided to destroy all living creatures, for they have filled the earth with violence. Yes, I will wipe them all out along with the earth. Then he tells Noah in verse 14, build a large boat from cypress wood and waterproof it with tar inside and out. Then construct decks and stalls throughout its interior. Make the boat 450 feet long, 75 feet wide, and 45 feet high. Leave an 18-inch opening below the roof and all the way around the boat. Below the roof, all the way around the boat. Put the doors on the side and build three decks inside the boat, lower, middle, and upper. Look, I am about to cover the earth with a flood that will destroy every living thing that breathes. Everything on earth will die. But I will confirm my covenant with you. So enter the boat, you and your wife and your sons and their wives. Bring a pair of every kind of animal, a male and a female, into the boat with you to keep them alive during the flood. Pairs of every kind of bird and every kind of animal and every kind of small animal that scurries along the ground will come to you to be kept alive. See that? They'll come to you. And be sure to take on board enough food for your family and all the animals. Verse 22 is critical. So Noah did everything exactly as God had commanded him. Y'all, when we had our consecration service for Florida Kingdom Christian Church and we launched our church, and my pastor preached the consecration service, he preached right from Genesis 6 and 22. And the subject of the sermon was stick to the plan. And he said, this is what you have to do. Whatever God commanded you to do with this church, stick to the plan. So Noah did everything, chapter 6, verse 22. Noah did everything exactly as God had commanded him. Now, let me run through my notes very quickly before we run out of time. But you see all of these things that happen. And so let me say this real quick, because the Holy Spirit just told me to drop this on your spirit. Because a lot of people will say, those people who struggle with our faith, how in the world did he gather all these animals? Right here in chapter 6, verse 20 of Genesis, pairs of every kind of bird and every kind of animal and every kind of small animal that scurries along the ground will come to you to be kept alive. And so God says, you ain't got to chase them down, Noah. I'll send them to you. You just build a boat. I'll send them. And you just make sure that you take them in, right? And so let's talk about this very quickly with the time I got left. I got a few minutes left here. So I want you to understand something when we talk about this faith. Noah trusted God. And in turn, God entrusted Noah. I want y'all to pay attention to those words. Noah trusted God. And in turn, God entrusted Noah. Noah trusted God because the Bible says that he obeyed God. When God told him to do something, we saw Hebrews 11 and 7, right? When God told Noah to do something based on something that had never been seen before, the Bible says he did it. He started building this boat based on God telling him something that had never happened before. He trusted God. He's not going to tell me this if it ain't going to happen. Just start building a boat. Just start building. He's not going to tell me this without. And so he trusted God. In turn, God entrusted Noah. Now, sometimes we think these things are the same. But to trust somebody is to simply believe something based on who they are and their character. I trust you in general. There's no assignment attached to it. I just trust who you are based on your character. That's what Noah did. I trust God based on his character. God then entrusted Noah. When you entrust somebody, you're giving them a specific assignment. I am entrusting you with my money. I am entrusting you with my children. Obviously, that entrusting is based on a trust. But I can trust you without ever entrusting anything to you. I hope you're all understanding me. And the Bible says that God entrusted Noah with this assignment. He gives him this assignment. God doesn't have to trust Noah because he not only knows what Noah is capable of, but he also knows what Noah will do. I hope y'all understand that, right? So God doesn't have to say, I'm going to give you this, Noah, and I hope you do it. He's God. He knows exactly what Noah's going to do.
He wouldn't be God if he didn't know everything, right? Trust requires belief. And God doesn't have to believe anything because he already knows everything. There was a question one time that I saw on Facebook. A pastor friend of mine posted it one time. And I posted it for discussion. And I think it was a song lyric that kind of threw him off. He said, we have a song lyric that says God believes. He said, does God have to believe? And there were people that were trying to, you know, justify it probably because they loved the song. And I said, I'm with you, brother. I said, God doesn't have to believe anything. I said, whatever God wants to be, will be. You and I have to believe. God doesn't have to believe anything. He's God. Whatever he wants, he can just, we saw it in the beginning of Genesis. As my six-year-old said to me one time, we were discussing Genesis, as a matter of fact. My six-year-old, he said, so daddy, God was just saying things and it was happening. And I said, yes, sir, that will preach. So here, God doesn't have to believe anything. He already knows. God gave Noah his assignment based on what he already knew about Noah. So when God gives you an assignment, he's giving it to you based on what he knows about you. And you may think to yourself, this is an impossible task. This is daunting. I got to build this big old boat and harness all these animals. And God said, there's a reason I'm talking to you about this. You may not think you can do it, but I know you can. So here it is. God gives Noah an assignment based on what he already knows about Noah. Y'all, oftentimes faith is doing what God commands, even when you don't understand the command. Lord knows I can tell you there's plenty of things that I've done since I've been pastoring this church. And I said, I don't understand this. But as I've often shared with people, I said, how is none of my business? And so obedience is my job. I said, so when God says, I'm going to do something, I want you to trust me. I say, okay. Now, I wasn't born like this. I want y'all to hear me today because I know sometimes I say this and they go, oh, you just got it all together. Oh, no, no, no. I wasn't born this way. I had to grow to this. And there's still times where I'm saying, ooh, Lord, are you sure? I mean, I'll be asking God, is he sure, right? Again, we got to do things that God commands even when we don't understand the command all the time. That's next level faith, y'all. Noah is asked to believe God and build according to something that had never happened before, as I've already said. God says he's going to do something. I'm going to destroy the earth. But I want to keep you and I want to keep your family. So I want you to build this and I want you to now hear this. Build it exactly like I told you to. So again, as I told you, my pastor spoke on sticking to the plan. He went through there and he told Noah exactly how to build the ark. He didn't say just throw something together. And I got news for you before we get out of here. Any other boat would have sank. Had Noah done it the way he thought, it would have sank. He had to do it the way God told him to do it. And so, ooh, but boy, this will preach right here. And sometimes some of y'all done built the same boat and yours is floating and others is not. And you saying, how in the world am I floating? And they sinking. Sometimes you might have been in a sinking boat and saying, how are them people floating? We in the same water. They floating and I'm sinking. Did you stick to the plan? Did you do it to God's specifications? Again, I give the testimony of For the Kingdom all the time. I say, God told me exactly what to do and how to do it at this church. This may not work in every church. It's going to work here. This is our assignment. We can't be concerned about other people's assignment. We have to be about our business. Noah is asked to believe God and build something according to what had never happened before. Y'all, faith isn't about walking blind. Faith is knowing that as long as I can see God, I don't need to see anything else until he reveals it to me. And y'all, that's a note that I wrote down here before we get out of here. And that thing knocked my socks off. Faith isn't about walking blind. People say you're walking blind. No, I can see God. As long as I can see God, I don't need to see anything else until he reveals it to me. So Noah is building this boat because he can see God. He ain't seen the water. He saw God. And it says, if I do what God tells me to do, when the water comes and he reveals to me that he really going to do what he said he going to do, then I'll be prepared. That is, my brother, my sister, next level faith. Let's leave it right there. That's all the time that we got. I pray that you all have been blessed by what we shared on today. If Lord says so, we'll be back next week talking more about next level faith. Here's what we're going to do. We're going to go to our last song of the day. Give you a few minutes of that. We'll come out of there. We'll close this thing out right here on the Your Life with Purpose radio broadcast.

Amen, amen. You're tuning into Your Life for Purpose. I'm your host, Pastor Kelly Jackson. Listen, I pray that you all enjoyed what we shared on today's broadcast for our series, Next Level Faith. This series was originally slated for January only, but what we're going to do is go forward into the year with this until the Lord says stop. I believe that there is more to share in this area. Again, don't assume that a change in the year automatically means that we won't be challenged. It's often in new seasons that we uncover new deficiencies as well. We will need greater faith and a stronger prayer life to endure. We can make it. We've just got to keep the faith. If the Lord says so, we'll have more on Next Level Faith on next week's broadcast. I also want to invite you all to check out my podcast, The Purpose and Beyond Podcast. Wherever you stream your podcast, I believe it will be a blessing to you. I want you to remember, as always, the prayers of a righteous man still does avail as much. And if it is the Lord's will, we'll see you all on next week. God bless you and God keep you is my prayer.

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2: The presence of the Lord is here. The Spirit of the Lord is in the atmosphere. The power of the Lord is here. My name is Evangelist Charlotte Holland, and they already told you that a minute ago. Welcome, guys. Praise the Lord, saints. Thank God for Yeshua Jesus, and Yeshua is Hebrew for Jesus. Thanks be to glory. Woo, I'm in the praise mood. I'm feeling good on purpose. I'm here to help somebody and be a blessing so you can be a blessing as well. You're going to never be the same after you hear this word. I'm telling you the truth because it's on me. It's on me. The glory of God is on me. I feel the presence. He's here. I'm telling you the truth. Okay, I only got a short time, so let me just keep it moving. But you know what? To God be the glory for his Holy Spirit and the love angels as well. Hallelujah. Somebody out there, y'all should be saying hallelujah because there's power in that. But the topic is believe, release, and receive the mighty, matchless, priceless power of God. Do it now, y'all. Do it now. It's your now. Okay? It's your season. Thanks to all of y'all again for listening, all the listeners and my family and friends. You know, all this is from my heart with love. And I want y'all to take some notes if you can or tell your family and friends we're on the air. Tell somebody. So they can get blessed, too. We all need blessings. We all need some help. We all need the word, and we all need God. Well, again, the topic is, because if you didn't hear it at the beginning, and which is so important, is believe. You got to believe. Believe, believe, believe. I can't stress this enough. Believe. Here's the topic. Believe, release, receive the power. Well, anyway, it's the power of Elohim. Okay? Elohim is God, our sovereign, mighty creator of the whole universe. He's the one who parted the Red Sea. He saved Daniel when he was in the lion's den. Who wants to be in a lion's den? But if you're in the lion's den, anyway, just know that God, he saved Daniel in the lion's den. That means nothing is impossible with God. So whatever you're going through, just remember that. And then God took Joseph, his brother, sold him into slavery. And they was going to kill him at first. But see, these spirits out here, they evil. There's a lot of evil in the world. But anyway, but Joseph was thrown into the pit. And anyway, he was sold into slavery. And he was, you know how you just be going through a lot of stuff. People be coming on you, doing bad stuff to you, hurting you, disappointing you, lying to you. You can't trust a lot of people. And anyway, but Joseph went through all that. But he went from the pit to the palace because of God and God's power. And then David, he was a little small young guy, but he fought, he had strength from the Lord to kill the giant. So what is your giant? We all got some giants, okay? But you can kill your giant, okay? Tear down them strongholds because you got power, okay, from God. And Jesus said, he said, I'm just trying to remind y'all, just a few, okay? But it's a whole lot more you can look up in the Bible. The Bible has all the answers. And Jesus fed 5,000 men and their wives and children with only 5 loaves of bread and 2 small fish. So if you're wondering, like, oh, what am I going to eat? Inflation, things costing so, God will make a way. He's a way maker. And then the 3 Hebrew boys, I think it was Shadrach, Meshach, and Abednego, they were thrown into the fiery furnace. Now, who wants to be burnt alive in a furnace? Okay? But that's what they did to the Hebrew boys. And but then you know what? Jesus got into the furnace with them. So that's what I'm trying to tell you is that if your furnace, if your fire, whatever your situation is, that Jesus is in that fire with you. And that means you will not get burnt. They didn't get burnt when they was in the fire. They didn't get killed. You're not going to die from these attacks from wickedness and evil in the world. And you're not, they didn't even smell like smoke when they came out of the furnace, okay? So they didn't die. And then I'm just saying, tap into the power of God. God, I told you before, he's a way maker. And the most important thing, though, that we can do for ourselves, you got to do this. You got to get saved or come back to God or make sure that you're saved. And that's a decision that you must make. It's so important. I cannot express that enough. So please allow me to lead you to the Lord or make sure that you know that you're saved or that you come back and return to him. And you can get more information about the salvation in Romans chapter 10, verse 9 and 10. So just repeat, please. I'll give you time in between. Repeat after me, please. Lord Jesus, I am a sinner. Forgive me. I believe you died on the cross for my sins, and God raised you from the dead. Come into my heart, Lord. Deliver me. I want to obey you. I want to live for you and serve you the rest of my life. Now, if you prayed that prayer, you are now born again, or some people say you saved by grace through faith. You have changed. It's the best thing that could ever happen to you, okay? This is your season. This is your now, okay? Believe. You know, it's all about the power of God, okay? The prayer, as a beginner, you need to, I'm praying that you will find a good church family, and you pray that too, and that you will, the church will be teaching the word, and they will be praising in that church and worshiping God, and they'll teach, you know, so. But as believers, you need to know the Trinity is the Father, Son, and Holy Spirit. And just look up in the Bible, the book of John, as a beginner, and start reading that. But it's read the whole Bible. But that's a good place to start to find out more about Jesus in the book of John. I am so happy for you. I love y'all from my heart. I do. I do. I love everybody. And we got to forgive, too. I know that's a tough one, but you got to do that, or you're not going to make it through the pearly gates, okay? I'm keeping it real. Now, back to the topic. Let's see. It's called Believe, Release. I mean, I prayed to get this word for you, okay? A long time. I was on my knees. Okay, the topic is Believe, Release, and Receive the Mighty, Matchless, Priceless Power of God. And, you know, as you know, that in the world today, you know, some people are saying, well, it's perilous times, it's the last days, it's the days of sorrow, but it's a lot going on in the world. You would agree with me. And so many are hurting and suffering and going through so much, all kind of pain, mentally, physically, spiritually, emotionally. Some people are grieving. Some are in the hospitals, nursing homes. Anyway, living in fear. And speaking of fear, the Bible talks about fear and is telling you he didn't give us a spirit of fear, okay? And he's saying that 365 days a year, you're not supposed to have the spirit of fear. But anyway, look up, I think it's 2 Timothy chapter 1, verse 7. It tells you he didn't give you a spirit of fear. And a lot of people are stressed out in relationships and financially, plus more. But I got some good news now. I got good news. Tap into the power of God. It's power in the name of Jesus, in Yeshua, and it's power in the blood of Jesus. And you know what? When you think about the blood or the cross, anyway, that hurts me when I visualize and imagine him being on the cross. But anyway, but we're washed and cleansed by the blood, and we're covered, and it's power in the blood. And you have power in the words of God. So speak the words of God. Speak life. Choose life. Speak life. Because there's a scripture that says death and life are in the power of the tongue. So be careful what you say, okay? It's power in prayer. It's power in fasting. You got so much power. You got to tap into the power and release it. Okay, but you got to believe first. And then it's power in praise. So if you're in trouble and something going on, you don't know what to do, where to go, where to turn, Just say hallelujah, hallelujah, hallelujah, hallelujah. You can just do that, okay? If that's, you've got that kind of power. And I'm just reminding some of you of what you have, and then it's new for some people to find out. It's power in faith. And so many people in the Bible, when they released their faith, they got healed. So if you're dealing with sickness and disease, you can just believe before you even, you can feel it, you know, because you feel sick, you look sick, you might smell it and like smell like death, but in, by faith in advance, you can just say, I'm healed, and you can believe it by faith and speak that. Speak healing over yourself and on your family and friends. And it's power because the Holy Spirit has power. Okay, so he is in us. It says, greater is he that is in us than he who is in the world. The one in the world is Hasatan or the devil or anyway, the greater one is in you. You know, you have power over the enemy. But you got power in speaking in tongues, and you also have power in obedience, and it's power when you trust in the Lord. And I'll give you some scriptures that has more power. and you got to look them up. I hope you're taking notes, but I'm going to have them play it, do reruns on this. But you got power in these scriptures. Luke chapter 10, verse 19, it says something like, you have all power over the enemy to tread on scorpions and serpents. Anyway, but it says more. And in James chapter 4, verse 7 says, submit yourself to God, resist the devil, and he's got to flee from you. Okay? Woo! Glory to God. And then Joshua chapter 1, verse 9 says, wait a minute. Have I not commanded you to be strong and strong and courageous, and do not be afraid, because the Lord your God is with you wherever you go. Whoa, that's stout material. And then Joshua 1, verse 8 is saying, if you meditate day and night on the word, then you will be successful and prosperous. And it's all kind of healing scriptures in the Bible. Just Google that. And then Isaiah chapter 53, verse 5 is telling you, you are healed. Speak that and believe that. And thank God for your healing. And then Psalm chapter 91, that whole chapter is about protection. So you are protected and safe because he's given charge. He's telling his angels to guard and protect you. And then read Psalm chapter 103, verses 1 through 4. Make sure you read that. And then, it's so much. You got power, okay? Ephesians chapter 6, verse 10 through 18 is saying, put on the whole armor of God. We are soldiers and we are generals, and we're on Team Jesus, and we march, and we win. And it's a war going on. That's why he's saying put on the armor. It's a spiritual war going on. It's a war between good and evil. It's a war going on between God and the devil. Okay, but we win. And then read the book of Matthew and also Romans and Hebrews. And now read Hebrews chapter 11, too. It's something in there that I love the whole Bible. And then Deuteronomy chapter 28, verse 1 through 14, the verses are saying, you are blessed. So, I mean, you got to read that. You'll feel real good. And just remember that God loves you. He is always with you and supplies all of your needs. So I just want to say victory is yours. Remember that. You have victory in Jesus, okay? Thanks be to God who gives us victory through our Lord Jesus Christ. By faith, believe you have victory. I hope you tune in next week. And then expect more miracles. You should be expecting more miracles. And then just that expectancy. You know, don't be whining and just dry your tears. Okay, this message to dry your tears. Okay, and then also with Joshua, period, look up the story. You got to stop in a minute here. But read Joshua because he fought the battle.
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Yeah.

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0: care what you're going through. Feels like you're down for the last count. It ain't over. Feels like you cried your last tear. Not over. Not over. Not over. Not over. God has the final say. God has the final say. God has the final say. That said you wouldn't make it, but God has the final say. That said you won't be nothing, but God has the final say. That said you ain't going nowhere, you ain't about nothing, but God has the final say.
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You know, the Bible says in Psalm 27 and 13, David said, I had fainted lest I had believed to see the goodness of God in the land of the living. And what we come to understand and know that even when it doesn't look good, it works for the good. To all those that are called according to his purpose, help me say,

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Welcome back to the family.

church. 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And at the church, they had a choir there. And they could sing real well. And there was an old deacon there. Had been going to that church for a mighty long time. And every Sunday morning, he would always beg that choir director, said, "Listen, would you let me sing a song?" He said, "I got a song that I want to sing."

Y'all might not believe it, but when you get old, won't folks do you like that? When you get old, people are just

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And they went on back to church that next Sunday morning. And they looked at the old man still when sitting in the corner. They get worried now. And they went on back that next Sunday morning. And they know that the old man still wasn't sitting in the corner. Somebody began to ask questions about him. Said, did anybody seen the old man? Look at here. Is anybody heard from the old man? Finally, a voice just came down from heaven with me. I believe I'm gonna let Daddy tell you what the voice said.

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And an old man voice began to talk to him.

it be good? When we get there, what I like about it, there'll be no more senior choir, no more young adult choir, no more inspirational choir. But I'm talking about when we get there, everybody's gonna get together. No more jealousy, no more hatred, no more envy.

You know how sometimes your body get tired. Singing. You see, there'll be no more Mondays and Tuesdays and Wednesdays and Thursdays and Fridays and Saturdays. But every day will be something, y'all. I better let this alone. This thing getting good to me. Let me ask you something. Can I let that sing?

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Y'all excuse me for a minute. It makes me feel good tonight to be able to stand here and put my arms around my daddy. I love my daddy, y'all. Somebody got a good daddy like me. Somebody got a good daddy like me. Somebody. But somebody here ain't got no daddy. Those of you that don't have a daddy, let me ask you something. I don't want you to say it because I'm asking you, but if this isn't the way you feel, let me ask you something. Won't God be a father for you? Won't God be a father for you?

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Can I get some help in the house? All right. Anybody remember these kind of songs? 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

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I'm talking about what God has done for you. Just take 10 more seconds, because for some of y'all, he's been better than that. It was not because of any goodness of your own, but he sent two watchmen called grace and mercy. And if it hadn't been for the grace of God, you should have been. 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

Brother Hall.

God speaks to a people, when he speaks to a house, when he speaks through a prophet, when he speaks through apostolic voices, when he speaks through a minstrel in his songs, I believe he listens for a response. Let's respond tonight from the other side. Some of you have been pressing for years, up nights, can't sleep. You feel this anti-you barrier pushing down on you. But every time you keep pressing, that barrier has having to back up. It's having to withdraw. It's a glass ceiling that you've been hitting with the top of your head. And instead of getting upset at that glass ceiling and quitting, there's a heart rate that's rising. Your calf muscles are getting stronger. You're starting to jump again. Regardless of the temporary pain you feel in your head, regardless of the temporary pain you feel in

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And the reason why you're questioning it is because of the simple fact it seems like the devil is hitting you with everything that he can possibly throw at you. But you need to understand something, beloved. You need to remember that the only reason why you're in that position now is because God had ordered your steps. And the only reason why the devil is hitting you like he's hitting you is because he has literally peeked into your future. And he's

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Just want to encourage you that no matter what you've been going through, no matter how long you've been going through it, that everything will be all right.

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Open up your mouths right now. You're on holy ground. Come on, come on, come on. Press on in, press on in. I wish I had somebody that would help me press, press. Come on, let's go into the holies of holies. Come on, let's minister to him right now. God, we worship your name today. God, we give you glory and honor. Hallelujah, God. There is none like you. There's none like you. I wish I just had a few folk that would open up their mouths and just begin to bless him. Come on, give him the fruit of your lips. Don't tell him about your problems. Don't tell him about your troubles. Just begin to minister to our God. Come on, open up your mouths, everybody. Open up your mouths. Lift up those hands. Lift up those hands. Come on, begin to minister to him. Minister to him. Tell him, God, you're God. You're the only God. You're the only true God. You're altogether lovely. You're altogether wonderful. There is none like you, God. I don't know kisses.

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1: In 1979, this young man left me, went away, sang it with other groups. 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

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Come here, Paul. Oh, Paul. 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

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See, the truth of the matter is that

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See, he's not fake, phony, and fickle like folks.

I'm reminded in the Bible of 2 Chronicles chapter 20, where the Bible says that Jehoshaphat was coming up a great army. And Jehoshaphat turned his face to the Lord. I need to stop there and tell somebody, don't worry how big the army is in front of you. Don't worry how big the situation is. Because the God that's in you is bigger than the adversity that's in front of you. I wish I had a witness. The Lord told him, he said, I want you to go out

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He leads me beside still waters. He restoreth my soul. When you become a believer, your spirit is made right. And sometimes, the soul doesn't get the notice. It has a hole in it due to things that's happened in the past. Hurt, abuse, molestation. But we want to speak to you today and tell you that God wants to heal the hole in your soul. Some people's actions are not because their spirit is wrong, but it's because the past has left a hole in their soul. May this wisdom help you get over your past and remind you that God wants to heal the hole in your soul. I have my sister, Leandria, here. She's going to help me share this wisdom and tell this story.

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So I'm speaking for all of you listening, starting here, starting now. The things that hurt you in the past won't control your future. Starting now, this is a new day.

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You don't know where he brought me from.

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It ain't over. Feels like you cried your last tear. Not over. Not over. Not over. Not over. God has the final say. God has the final say. God has the final say.

You know, the Bible says in Psalm 27 and 13, David said, I had fainted, lest I had believed to see the goodness of God in the land of the living. And what we come to understand and know that even when it doesn't look good, it works for the good. To all those that are called according to his purpose, help me say,

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Welcome back to the family.

Baby, do you say that a choir band, and they can sing real well. And there was an old deacon band, had been going to that church for a mighty long time. Every Sunday morning, he would always beg that choir director, said, listen, would you let me sing a song? He said, I got a song that I want to sing.

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And y'all might not believe it, but when you get old, won't folks do you like that? When you get old,

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And they knew that the old man still wasn't sitting at home. They get worried now. And they went on back that day, next Sunday morning. And they know that the old man still wasn't sitting at home. Somebody began to ask questions about it. Did anybody seen the old man? Look at here. Is anybody heard from the old man? Finally, a voice just came down from heaven. Wait, I believe I'm gonna let Daddy tell you what the voice said.

they recognized whose voice it was. And everybody began to look up toward heaven. And an old man's voice began to talk to him. He said, "Sure, there's one thing about this choir that I sing with now.

it be good? When we get there, what I like about it, there'll be no more senior choir, no more young adult choir, no more inspiration of choir. But I'm talking about when we get there, everybody's gonna get together. No more jealousy, no more hatred, no more envy. You know how sometimes your body gets tired? You see, there'll be no more Mondays and Tuesdays and Wednesdays and Thursdays and Fridays and Saturdays. But every day is gonna be something, yo. 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

atmosphere. 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

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All right. 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
2: 1 Kings, the 17th chapter, verses 7 through 16. I got fancy since I left. You got all this. Do that, Negroes forget what the Bible looked like. And I didn't say it. Amen. Y'all got them at home, right? All right. Come back messy. Amen. When you have found it, you will see these words reading from the New International Version. It reads as follows. Sometime later, the brook dried up because there had been no rain in the land. Then the word of the Lord came to him, "Go at once to Zarephath of Sidon and stay there. I have commanded a widow in that place to supply you with food." So he went to Zarephath. When he came to the town gate, a widow was there gathering sticks. He called to her and asked, "Would you bring me a little water in a jar so I may have a drink?" As she was going to get it, he called and said, "Bring me, please, a piece of bread." "As surely as the Lord your God lives," she replied, "I don't have any bread, only a handful of flour in a jar and a little oil in a jug. I am gathering a few sticks to take home and make a meal for myself and my son that we may eat it and die." Elijah said to her, "Don't be afraid. Go home and do as you have said. But first, make a small cake of bread for me from what you have and bring it to me, and then make something for yourself and your son. For this is what the Lord, the God of Israel, says: the jar of flour will not be used up, and the jug of oil will not run dry until the day the Lord gives rain on the land." She went away and did as Elijah had told her. So there was food every day for Elijah and for the woman and her family. For the jar of flour was not used up, and the jug of oil did not run dry, in keeping with the word of the Lord spoken by Elijah. Amen. Gracious God, our Father, we thank you for this day that you have made. We will rejoice and be glad in it. We thank you for another opportunity to speak on behalf of you, my sponsor. Please, Lord, hide me behind the cross, that Jesus may be seen and heard, that the people may be blessed and made better, and that ultimately you will get the glory in the only name that matters, the name of your son, Jesus the Christ. Amen. Please be seated in the presence of the Lord. For a little while, I just want to tag this text and talk from this topic. The king has another move. The king has another move. There's an old story told about a local minister who invited a friend of his, a renowned chess player, to his home for dinner. The chess player gladly accepted the preacher's invitation, and later that evening he arrived for dinner. While at dinner, the chess champion's attention kept being drawn to a picture that hung prominently up on a wall in eyesight of the dining room where dinner was served. The picture was a copy of a well-known painting by a famous 19th century German painter. The title of the painting, translated to English, was Checkmate. In the painting, A young man appeared to be playing chess with the devil, and the stakes were the young man's soul. The painter had graphically depicted the point in the game where it was apparently the young man's move, and the young man seemed to realize the fact that he had lost the game. The agony of defeat and despair was shown in every line of his features on his face, while on the other side of the table, old Snaggletooth, the devil, Diablo, was grinning from ear to ear because he just knew he had the young man cornered. He was all set to take his prize. Indeed, from the placing of the pieces on the board, it was apparent that the young man's outcome was horrible. It was hopeless. It was hapless and heartbreaking. You see, his king was completely surrounded. Checkmate had occurred. The game was over. The devil had won. And as such, it looked like the man's soul was unavoidably lost. Are you praying with me? Sensing the win was inevitable, the chess master could almost hear that diabolical devil shouting out the title of the painting, Checkmate. How many people up in here, have ever felt like that man in the painting? Life for you has been constant checkmate. Like all help has hit the road, like all hope has hidden out, like your happiness has been held hostage. How many of here have felt checkmate? How many of you up in here and listening from home, how many of you have ever felt like your aspirations have been assassinated, your dreams have been dashed, and your destiny has been derailed? You felt checkmated. Tell me now, have you ever felt like you reached the end of your rope, hit rock bottom, or ran into another end? You felt checkmate. Have your problems ever gotten the best of you? Your pain ever taken a toll on you? Have your predicament ever beaten you to a pulp and made you feel like you were checkmate? Have you ever been given the 10 count, but the blows keep coming in? Don't fool me now. How many of you up in here will admit on this sacred Sunday morning that you felt like your life was in constant checkmate? Well, today's text is tailored to teach us that no matter how the pieces appear on your board, there's no need to fret or fumble over your faith, even if you find yourself in a tight fix, because the king always has another move. Listen, beloved, if you promise to pray with me for a little while, I want to take some time to share with you some wisdom from this widowed woman in the text that will help us master the tough times we'll have to face in the chess game that you and I call life. Are you ready? The first lesson we can learn, Reverend Samples, from this wise widow is that your severe situation may place you in the perfect position. Oh, you stay with me for a while. You'll understand. You see, what looks like, what feels like, and what seems like a severe situation to you may have placed you in the perfect position. Allow me to briefly place today's text in the spiritual and historical context in which it belongs so you can catch this point. You see, because of sin and idolatry, the unified nation of Israel had been torn into two kingdoms, the northern kingdom, which included Israel, and the southern kingdom of Judah. King Ahab was ruling over the nation of Israel, and at the urging of his wife Jezebel, he led them into idol worship and other sins. Because of the sins of the people, God sent the prophet Elijah to tell Ahab there would be a drought for 3.5 years. God then told the prophet to go hide by the brook Cherith, where he drank from the brook and was fed by ravens. Sometime later, the text opens up and tells us the brook dried up And God sent Elijah to Zarephath to stay with a widow who God said was supplying with food. Now, if there are any Bible students up in here, just like me, you probably found God's command somewhat contradictory and arguably somewhat laughable, at least at first blush. I mean, why would God send his prophet to get a room in the city that was in the nation where Jezebel was born and raised? Why would God send his prophet to a city smack dab in the heart of pagan folks that served and worshiped Baal? And furthermore, the bigger question and concern to me when I read the text is, why would God send his prophet to dine and dwell with a sister who was dealing with such severe circumstances herself? I'm just saying, the woman was widowed. She had another mouth to feed. And because she had to deal with the drought just like everybody else up in the region, her situation was at best tore up from the floor up. You see, the Bible supports this notion too, Mother Wiley, because verse 10, look at the text, says, when Elijah got to the gate of Zarephath, the sister was picking up sticks. And verse 12 goes on to say, in response to the prophet's request for a piece of bread and a little water, the widow hit him with this statement. As surely as the Lord your God lives, bruh, I don't have any bread. I only have a handful of flour in a jar and a little oil in a jug. In fact, I'm gathering sticks so I can go home and make a meal for me and my son. We can eat it and die. May I pause right here to tell you that the widow wanted me to remind you of the first wisdom principle for successfully navigating your chessboard, and of the first wisdom principle is your severe situation may place you in the perfect position. Watch this. If she hadn't been a desperate daughter, she wouldn't have been in a position to be used by the God of Providence. Had she not been dealing with a difficult dilemma, she wouldn't have been in a place where a higher power could use her for a higher purpose. Had she not been in a miserable mess, she might have been home eating a little higher on the hog when the prophet came cruising for a little cake. Had she had more to work with, had she had the means to buy some victuals, let alone a spiritual vow, she might not have been in the perfect position to be used by God. Oh, come on, somebody. You see, I was a little curious what Zarephath meant. So what do? I Googled it. And after I went to Google, I went to some real books. And what I found that Zarephath means a smelting place. Watch this. Now, if anyone has ever worked at the Rouge or another metalworking shop, you know that smelting is the process of exposing ore to extreme heat and a chemical reducing agent to decompose the ore, drive out other elements, and only leave the good metal behind. I think you know where I'm going. If you look back at the text, you can surmise that Zarephath was the smelter.

someone else avoid that prickly process? Can you tell me that because you face a surgeon's bad report, now you're in a position where you can provide support to provide to someone else facing the same set of circumstances? Have you ever lost a job? You ever lost a job? Have you ever been in a messed up marriage or dealt with death, desertion, or disease? Somebody up in here need to tell me, weren't you in the perfect place to be blessed by God? And are you now in the perfect position to be a blessing to somebody else? Oh, I know you thought it was about you, but it ain't about you, boo-boo. It ain't about you, brah man. Okay. Somebody might need to hear it this way. Your problems may be the path to your promotion and advancing another person's progress. Hunt your neighbor and say, I got your back. I got your back. Maybe you didn't know it, but maybe you were being set up for a blessing and being set up to be a blessing to somebody else. Maybe, just maybe, God was using your severe circumstance to put you in a perfect position to help sustain somebody else. I told you this thing's bigger than you. God's ways are not our ways. His ways are far from us as the east is from the west. And your severe circumstances could be a setup to use you to help somebody else. Look at your neighbor and tell him, God is using my severe situation to set me up for a promotion and as a pipeline to help somebody else. I must push forward. The second wisdom principle, Deacon Ferguson, presented by the widow in the text is this. I know you'll like this. A personal sacrifice can provide security for your pilgrimage. The text says the woman gave Elijah a mouthful when he asked her to bring him a piece of bread back with his jar of water. She started telling him what she had and what she didn't have in her house to eat. She said, all I have is a jar of flour and a jug of oil, and I'm on my way to my crib to cook a meal for me and my kid so we can eat it and die. Do you see, sis? Implicit in her diatribe was an unspoken detail, and the detail was this. I only have enough for me and my son, and you can't have none. Yeah. Does that sound kind of selfish? I mean, Reverend Crummy, it might be okay to someone to tell someone else, you can't have none of my dinner. But surely you wouldn't tell a preacher that, would you? All right. Look like I better not count on some of these folks. You see, the widow was like a few of y'all. I ain't gonna call no names. But wasn't no shame in her game. In her mind, desperate times called for less than delicate tactics. But Elijah's response to the widow was, don't be scared. Go home, do what you said, but first make me a small cake, bring it to me, and then go cook up what's left for you and your son. Somebody say, excuse me. Excuse me? That's what you were thinking anyway, right? You see, here was this begging preacher asking this broke sister to give him something to eat out of her meager meal and then take the leftovers to fix something for she and her starving son.

at the church say the preacher has some nerves. But saints, if you landed there, you missed something. In verse 14, Elijah told the widow that God promised her the jar of flour would not be used up and her jug of oil would not run dry until the drought was ended and the Lord caused it to rain again. Some of you still missing it? Let me tell you like this. The prophet was saying that God had promised the widow woman that if she made him a small meal, he would grant her a big miracle. If she made a sacrifice for his servant, God would give her more than enough to sustain she and her son for the rest of the dry season. I think you're starting to feel me. Far too often, saints, we tend to look at personal sacrifice as an inconvenience, even when God is the one making the request. Far too often, we tend to look at personal suffering as a curse, even when it's God who's permitting the suffering. Far too often, we look at our own jars and our own jugs, and we tell God, I simply don't have enough for me and for you. I only have enough money for me and my family. I only have enough time for my family, my friends, and my Facebook account. I only have enough talent to share with people who will pay me for their services. Well, the widow wants us to know that our diagnosis does not have to be our destiny. She wants us to know that our personal sacrifices could be the thing that secures our pilgrimage and makes it safe and successful. She wanted me to tell you that the promises of God are yes and amen. She wanted me to let you remember that God is able to perform that which he promised. She wants to remind us that if we give a portion, somebody say just a portion, of that which God gives to us, he will open the window of heaven, pour you out a blessing more than you have room to receive. Brothers and sisters, she wants us to know that every miracle, large or small, begins with an act of obedience. She wants us to know that our personal sacrifice may be a down payment on the security we need to safely navigate our pilgrimage on this plunging planet that we call Earth. Beloved, even though she was only a supporting actress in this drama, this unnamed widow managed to dismiss her distress long enough to provide us with a few details about the move of God to help us reach our destiny even in desperate times. She let us know our severe situation may place us in the perfect position. She also let us know that a personal sacrifice can provide security for our pilgrimage. But the last thing she wanted to let us know is that God will come through even while you're going through. I know somebody's wondering, why would I trust a God who allowed me to go through a divorce? Why would I trust a God who, when my loved ones keep dying? Why should I trust a God when he knows I'm catching hell for my haters? When he knows the doctors are giving me a bad report? When he knows my enemies have encamped around me? When he knows my friends have secretly unfriended me? When he knows even my dog won't come when I call him? Why should I continue to serve the Savior when circumstances seem to keep setting me up for a real life checkmate? Well, saints, your questions lead us back to that story about the chess master and the minister. You see, dinner had concluded that evening. And when the minister looked up from helping his wife clear the table, Sister Angela, the chess master was standing pensive and prone in front of the checkmate painting. The more the man looked at the chessboard depicted in the painting,
the more agitated and the more perplexed he became. Suddenly, after staring and studying the painting for quite a while, the chess master exclaimed, "It's wrong. It's not checkmate. The game isn't over. The young man's fate isn't sealed. This painting has the wrong title." The preacher said, "What you talking about?" He said, "I've been studying the arrangement of all the pieces on the board all evening long, and I'm convinced the devil hasn't won." "Why?" said the preacher. He said, "I would have thought you know, preacher." He said, "It's because the king has another move." Despite her desperate situation, the widow in the text did exactly as the prophet told her to do. And then there was food every day for Elijah, food every day for the woman, and food for her son too. Just as God had promised her through the prophet, the jar of flour was not used up, nor was the jug of oil ran dry. Brothers and sisters, God had come through while the woman was going through. In the midst of her suffering and sacrifice, God came through. In the middle of her doubt and difficult situation, God came through. Although she was resolved to fix a meal for her son, eat it and die, God came through. Because the king always has another move. I heard about another desperate day. I read it somewhere. They called it Bad Friday. All hopes were dashed on that day. All dreams were crushed. And down went Jesus. Checkmate. Saturday came early the next day and more of the same. Checkmate. Defeated, destroyed, downstayed Jesus. Checkmate. Kicked around, checkmate. Crossed off, checkmate. Counted out, checkmate. But hold on, church. You might want to hear this. Early Sunday morning. I said early. Early Sunday morning. The king had another move. Early Sunday morning. The King of Glory got up. Early Sunday morning, he walked out. He spoke up. He stood up. Said, "I got all power in my hand." It turns out he had another move. So then, I don't want you to get caught up on the pieces that are on your board. Because the

0: 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The king has another move. Don't you tip out, don't you trip out, don't you tap out. The king has another move. We mean, may endure for a night.
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4: This is Pastor George Houston. Welcome to the Love in Action podcast. I am so glad you joined us today. And I want you to know that the maturity of a Christian, the thing that we should all strive for, in addition to adding to our faith, we want to add knowledge, but we ought to also have an abundance of love. Love is the mark that we strive for as believers. And if I have all of this wisdom and knowledge, but if I don't have love, the Bible says I am nothing. I'm just making noise. I'm a sounding God. And I want to share with you today, in preparation for some other things that I do want to talk about, I want to share what I feel is an example for all believers. I know Jesus is the ultimate example, but in service to Christ, we see the apostles as sometimes they're to us a little more down to earth in that people hold up Christ as perfection, and since none of us are perfect, we give ourselves excuses to fall short, or we make excuses when we don't live up to the standards. But in the book of Acts, we see the Apostle Paul. He was on his way to Jerusalem. And on this trip, he was being warned about what was going to happen to him when he got to Jerusalem. And so he calls the elders of the church at Ephesus together. And in the 20th chapter, he says, starting with verse 22, "And now, behold, I go bound in the Spirit unto Jerusalem, not knowing the things that shall befall me there, save that the Holy Ghost witnesseth in every city, saying that bonds and afflictions abide me. But none of these things move me, neither count I my life dear unto myself, so that I might finish my course with joy, and the ministry which I have received of the Lord, to testify
5: the gospel of the grace of God. Paul was saying, I understand people are concerned about my physical well-being. They're concerned about me and what's going to happen to me when I go. And he says, that's not so much important to me. I just want to finish well. I just want to complete the task that Christ has given unto me. I want to be found faithful unto him. And he says in verse 25, and now behold, I know that ye all among whom I have gone preaching the gospel of God shall see my face no more. Wherefore, I take you to record this day that I am pure from the blood of all men. Now, this was said by a man who had persecuted the church. This was said by a man who at one time he was arresting people and forcing them to blaspheme, consenting unto the death of Stephen when he was martyred, stoned to death for witnessing of the grace of God. But because of the transformation that Christ did in his life, he could say now, I am pure. I'm free from the blood of all men. In other words, I have served Christ, and not only has Christ forgiven me, but I'm laboring so that the truth can be seen and known through me that Jesus is alive. The one that I used to persecute, he's alive. I was wrong, and God had received that. But then he goes on, and he's talking now to, if you would, leadership in the church, the elders. And he says, take heed, therefore, unto yourself and to all the flock over which the Holy Ghost hath made you overseers, to feed the church of God, which he has purchased with his own blood. He's appealing to them at the highest sense to remain faithful to Christ. And he says, for I know this, that after my departing shall grievous wolves enter in among you, not sparing the flock. He's talking about the future events here. He's talking about a church that even in the book of Revelation was a church that was full of good works, that Christ prays for their love. But he's telling them that I know that wolves are going to come in. People that are there not because they are sheep, they're there to basically to try and to expose these people to their treachery. To try to, instead of feeding the flock, they want to feed on the flock. And so he's warning them. And he says, for I know that after this, many grievous wolves are going to enter among you, not sparing the flock. And he says, also of your own self shall men arise, speaking perverse things to draw away disciples after them. So even some of the people that he had ministered to, they're going to pervert the gospel. They're going to pervert the things that were of Christ. They're going to pervert the message that they have heard, and they're going to draw people away. Brothers and sisters, I see it all the time. My heart grieves because I see people that are taking things that as a kid I heard spoken by when I went to the Nation of Islam and I heard them talking about things, and I wasn't a Christian, I was a teenager, and I heard them say things that I inside of me I didn't sense it to be right, but they were saying things, and now I hear groups of African American ministers and pastors that are saying the same thing as they are. They are out there preaching another gospel, emphasizing things that are perverse. They're just wrong. Instead of emphasizing our holding to Christ. And so Paul was warning the church the leaders of the church at Ephesus about these things. And then he goes on in verse 31, he says, therefore, watch. He wants them to be on their guard. Therefore, watch and remember that by the space of 3 years, I cease not to warn everyone night and day with tears. This is a serious thing. Some people play games with the gospel, or they think that it's like a business. This is a means to get wealth or influence or status. But he warned them. Night and day, 3 years he ministered there. It was a center of the gospel being spread throughout Asia. And he's telling them these things, and he's reminding them of these things, for these are important. And he says, and now, brethren, I commend you to God and to the word of his grace, which is able to build you up and to give you an inheritance among all of them which are sanctified. God wants his people to not to be so carnally minded, so earthly minded, that they neglect the eternal things of his kingdom. He doesn't want our rewards to be here upon the earth. He wants us to set our affections on things that are above, where Christ is sitting at the right hand of God the Father. He wants us to pursue Christ. He wants us to pursue those things that are never going to perish, where moth and rust does not decay and corrupt, and where no man can break through and to steal and to take your reward. And so then he goes on, he said, listen, I coveted no man's silver or gold or apparel. I want you to know, brothers and sisters, the number one thing that God wants is for his people to know him, not just know about him. Everything that is preached, everything that is written, is so that we will call upon the name of the Lord, that we will have a desire to seek him, to know him, to follow him, to love him. Everything is all about that. It's not about silver or gold. I pray you may not agree with what I'm saying. You may disagree with many things, but I pray that when it comes down to seeking God, when it comes down to knowing Christ, that you would know that that is the most important thing. Now, a lot of things, I have a lot of brothers and sisters in Christ. Some of them want to worship on this day. Some of them want to baptize in this way. Some of them believe in the gifts, and some of them don't believe in the gifts. Some of them want to use a certain translation. Other ones are open to I mean, there's a lot of variation. But the number one thing is that we are to know Christ, and we're not to be pursuing other things in place of Christ. As a servant of Christ, we're called to properly represent him and not to sell ourselves to others short. And then he says, you yourself know that these hands have ministered unto my necessities and to them that were with me. I've shown you all these things, how so that laboring, ye ought to support the weak. And to remember the words of the Lord Jesus, how he said, it is more blessed to give than to receive. Now, after all of this, it says, when the apostle has spoken, he kneeled down and prayed with them all, and they wept sore on his neck and kissed him, sorrowing most for the words which he spake, that they would see him no more. Brothers and sisters, I want to share this with you, because if what we're saying is to try to influence people so that we can have anything, status, followers, money, whatever it is, then our intentions are corrupt. We must serve God from a sincere heart. We must serve God because we love him. And because we love people. And I shared this with you today because I believe this is love in action. when you do that, when your motives are such that you don't want anything out of this. I am not seeking anything from you, brothers and sisters, other than that you would walk with Christ. And I want you to know that God desires that you will have a sincere heart of love. Don't allow people to poison you against your brothers, against your sisters, because God has called you to walk in love and to live a life that is pleasing.
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7: This is Pastor George Houston. Welcome to the Love in Action broadcast. God is calling you to put your love into action. And today we are looking at the anointing makes the difference. We've been talking this week about the anointing. You know, the Bible says that our faith should not be in the wisdom of men, but in the power of God. And when we are talking about power, a lot of times people are thinking, you know, some kind of outward working, miracle working power. But I want you to know that the power that God has is able to bring about changes on the inside of you. He's mighty to deliver. He's mighty to save. But he's also able to teach us and to instruct us. And over in 1 John yesterday, we were talking about you have an unction or an anointing, and you know all things, or literally that unction in you knows all things, and you don't have a need for others to teach you. So you have that anointing already, but I want to talk about tapping into that anointing. How do you actually tap into the anointing that you have? See, if you got something, but if you don't know how to use it, then it's just like not having it. Now, in the Old Testament, we talked about the fact that God anointed priests, he anointed kings, and he anointed prophets. And usually you would see that there was a pouring on of oil. But in the case of the prophet Elisha was the successor for the prophet Elijah. And God chose Elisha as the successor for Elijah. Elijah was up in the mountain, and he was complaining to God that he was the only one that was serving God, and they were trying to kill him. And God told him, no, I've got 7,000 that have never bowed the knee to Balaam. And then he told him he wanted him to go and to anoint certain people. And one of them was the prophet Elisha. And actually, at the time, Elijah was not serving as a prophet. When Elijah came to him,
8: he was plowing. He had a yoke, 12 yoke of oxen, and he was plowing with them. And so here he was out in the field. He was doing the work. And so Elijah comes to Elisha, and he takes his cloak or his mantle, and he threw it over him. Now, this was symbolic because the prophets doing that was basically announcing to him, I've called you to be, if almost like a disciple. They were guilds of prophets, so they would basically learn from these other prophets, and then they would begin to walk in the office and the ministry of a prophet. So he was letting him know that that's what I'm calling you to. Elijah was acting in obedience to God. He didn't pour oil upon him, but he put his mantle upon him. And so when the time came that Elijah was going to be taken from heaven, Elisha was asked, what did he want from Elijah? What did you want? Elisha said, I want a double portion of the spirit that is upon you to be upon me. And Elijah says a hard thing, but if you see me when I'm taken, then you'll have it. And so Elisha served Elijah all the way up to the end. And when Elijah was taken up into heaven, his cloak fell. Basically, it was handed down. And Elisha, he went and picked up the cloak of Elijah. And when he came to the waters, he used the cloak and he smote it and said, where is the Lord God of Elijah? He made a demand, is what he did. He says, if God is with me, I want to see the manifestation that Elijah the prophet, the man of God, said I would have. He made a demand upon the anointing that he had received when the cloak was put upon him. And the waters departed. And then all the other prophets, the sons of the prophets, they called them. They said, the spirit of Elijah rests upon Elijah. And so they could see that. But it was only when a demand was made upon the anointing was there a manifestation. He could have came and he could have sat there and he could have wondered about it. He could have prayed and prayed and prayed and nothing would happen. He had to place a demand upon the anointing. The Apostle Paul, he told Timothy in 2 Timothy 1:6 that he was to stir up the gifts that was given to him through the laying on of hands. The laying on of hands is one of the ways that the anointing is transferred. So when people lay hands upon people according to the word and the spirit of God, there is a transfer. In both of these cases, Lord, I want you to see something. There was a transference as a person was yielded to the authority of the other. So when we are not under authority, when we're just out there doing our thing and we're just saying I'm under God and I'm not anybody else, that really isn't very biblical. All of us are to be submitted to one another. Even if you look in the apostles didn't just go out and do their own thing. They gave account to the other apostles. And so here Timothy is told to stir up the gift. Now, the anointing is already there. Notice he didn't say go out there and try to get it. It was already given through the laying on of hands. And so if we are to operate and if we are to experience the anointing manifesting in our life, there are things that we need to do that will stir up the anointing. And there are certain situations that call for these anointings. You know, sometimes things are stale and you need a revival. You need a fresh anointing upon you. And sometimes there's not a certainty or clarity about the direction that God is leading. And you need an anointing of wisdom. James said, if any of you lack wisdom, let him ask of God. In other words, everything is already available to us, but we have to learn how to draw upon that anointing. So the ways that we can begin to stir these gifts in us, or that we can begin to make a draw on the anointing, is by first making sure that we are positioning ourselves in a manner that allows us to hear from God. You know, there's a lot of noise in the world. There's a lot of voices. When you go into your prayer closet, you'll hear a lot of sounds, a lot of voices, a lot of things, and you have to drown these out. Some of them might even be some good teaching, but it may be not necessarily on the area and the subject that you need to hear from God about. Or if you go into your prayer closet and you always are telling God what you want, when is there time for God to tell you what he wants from you? So when we go into the prayer closet, when we're waiting before God, we have to learn to be quiet. We have to learn just how to listen for him to speak to us. That was something, if you look back at the story about Elijah on the mountain, you had all of these great, what it seems like, manifestations. And it said the Lord wasn't in it. He was in the still, small voice. And so the first thing we have to do then is we have to learn to get quiet before God. We have to learn how to just block out all of those things. Jesus said that we should enter into our closet when we pray. In other words, we need to get along with God. We need to not to be doing these things out in public. We need a private place that is just us and God. But there's some other things that we do to stir the gifts. One of them is that we make sure that we are in the Word of God, that we allow the Word of God to saturate our minds, that we are meditating upon it, that we are stirring up the remembrance of what God has already said. See, Paul told Timothy, he reminded him that the gifts were given to him through the laying on of hands. And so when you have experienced encounters with God and God has placed a call upon you and there's been a word spoken over you, a word, maybe sometimes it might have been a general word to everybody else, but it was a specific word to you. You know God was speaking to you in that particular time. You stir up yourself by reminding yourself of what has already been spoken over your life through the Word of God. You keep that word before you. You don't let it go. You just hang on to that and you come before God and you submit yourself before God into the Word. And you say, God, this is the word that has been spoken over me. And Lord God, I believe that this word is from you. I believe that this word is for me, Lord, that I can walk out what you've given to me already. And you stand on that word. The other thing that you can do to begin to stir up the gifts in you and to allow for a draw upon the anointing as you do it through worship. Many times in the scriptures, before the prophets spoke, they would have a minstrel come. And as the minstrel would begin to play, as he would begin to play the music, as he would begin sometimes just to worship themselves, the people worshiping, as that happened, then the Spirit of God would fall upon them. They would begin to receive a word from God, and they would receive direction from God. And you know the story about the Josiah when he was leading the people out, and they had the singers go before and to worship the Lord because his mercy endures forever. And as they began to do that, then you got a word that came forth that said, believe the Lord and believe in his prophets, and so will it be well. So God wants you to enter into a time of worship before you would try to draw upon the Word of God. You're going to go out and if you're going to do anything from God, you got to do it in a right spirit. And that spirit should be one of worship. You want to make sure that whatever you're doing is not so that you would have a name and that you would be exalted and that you would be known and lifted up, but it's that God would be glorified. That is the end of everything that you do. You have children, you have children's children, and you have maybe other family members and friends and people that you love and you're concerned about. You want to see them right before God. You want to see them standing in a position of acceptance in the presence of God. And as you begin to just worship God and thank him for what he's already done, thank him that his goodness and his mercy endures forever. And as you begin to do that, then the Spirit of God will begin to rise up on the inside of you. You go then expecting that the anointing that you have received is sufficient. The scripture tells us that God has made us able ministers of the new covenant, not of the letter, but of the Spirit. So we go forth with a knowledge and with an awareness that God is inside of us. He is reconciling this world unto himself, and he has called us to be his agents, to be his servants, to be his ministers. We are drawing upon the anointing, because the anointing makes the difference. So Jesus said, the works that I do shall you do also, and greater works than these shall you do, because I'm going unto the Father, and I'm going to send you the promise of the Spirit. So we have received the Spirit. Let's draw upon it, because it is the anointing that makes the difference.
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9: It is now time for Mountaintop Meditations with Pastor Ernest Cornelius.

Praise the Lord, saints. Praise the Most High God. Let everything that has breath praise ye the Lord. Praise ye the Lord. Give him what he deserves. Give him the best we have to offer. That is our praise, glory, adoration. Let's give it to the one true and living God, the one who truly deserves it all, by submitting ourselves to the truth, by yielding to the truth that Jesus is the Messiah, that Jesus is the Messiah, the one promise in the Old Testament. The one that the Old Testament prophet said would come to deliver us from the power and the penalty of sin. That Jesus is God in the flesh. Yes, that's the best way that we can honor God, glorify God, and praise God, by accepting God's gift of his only begotten Son. Now, that's a problem. Some people think that they have accepted him, and they really haven't. It's a problem because we got going on in the world today, and it's been going on since the garden. The enemy of God, who comes to steal, kill, and destroy, to find ways to pervert the knowledge that Jesus is God in the flesh, that Jesus is the one true and living God, that Jesus is the one promised in the Old Testament. Jesus is the one that it can be said of him that the Bible is not just the history of the world, but it's his story. It's Jesus' story. We ought to give him praise and honor, glorify God by accepting him as our Lord and Savior. That's been man's problem from the time that Jesus began his ministry. Man's problem is to easily rejection of Jesus, reject Jesus so easily, reject him. And not only rejecting of God's gracious gift of salvation through the sacrifice that Jesus made on Calvary, but leading others to reject him also. That's what man is. But the Bible says that enmity, that to love the world, in I believe it's 1 John, is to hate God, is enmity against God. And enmity against God and hating God is total rejection of the Lord Jesus Christ. And that total rejection is often because man desires position, popularity, prominence, power, pride, and prestige. Well, man will desire that over and above the Lord Jesus Christ. And that's what we see going on in John chapter 16, where we've been looking at the issue of denominational diversity, trying to put forth the idea that we got all these different Christian denominations, all of them claim to be honoring and serving God, but there are differences where we
can't come together as one because a scripture here and a scripture there, the very word of God, is what divides us. We're divided on how to apply the application of God's word. We're pointing out two things in particular, the two ordinances left for us, baptism and communion, where we can find many of the denominations differ on those. But there are many other differences. We just chose those two because those are common amongst all Christians, those ordinances. And the application of them differ from one denomination to another. So we don't want to dwell on those differences. Today I want to direct your attention to God's effort to get us to accept Jesus as our Lord and Savior. Oh, that's where we want to start. And we want to see that played out in the 16th verse of John, where it says, "Therefore, some of the Pharisees said, 'This man is not of God because he keepeth not the Sabbath day.' And others said, 'How can a man that is a sinner do such miracles?' And there was a division among them." Now, the Pharisees thought at this time that they had proved their point. They figured that because we have evidence in Deuteronomy chapter 18 that because of what it says there, because this man violated the Sabbath law, he's a sinner. We've proved our point. They figured they was testing Jesus, and Jesus failed the test. But let's just take a look a little deeper into what's going on here and see who is testing whom. Go with me, if you will, to familiar passage of Scripture in James. James chapter 1 and verse number 3, where we read, "Knowing that the testing of your faith produces endurance." Let me back up. Let's start with verse 2. "Consider it all joy, my brother." That word brother means we're talking to Christians. We're talking to believers. "Consider it all joy, all you believers. Count it all joy when you encounter various trials, knowing that the testing of your faith produces endurance. And let endurance have its perfect result, so that you may be perfect and complete, lacking nothing." James said that God will allow trials, difficulties, dilemmas. He will allow deceitfulness to test us. And when God tests us, it is not to see whether or not we would fail or pass a test. The testing of our faith is designed to produce endurance. Knowing that the testing of your faith produces endurance. In other words, God is providing us with the opportunity to glorify Him. By doing what?
honoring the truth, doing what the word says do. This is not the first time God has shown us that he will place us in position to be glorified by him by giving us the chance and the opportunity to choose the truth over error, to choose to accept Jesus as Lord over to accept a perverted version of what it means to be a Christian. He did that all the way back in Genesis. If we go back to the book of Genesis and look at Genesis chapter 4. In Genesis chapter 4, in Genesis chapter 4, where God is dealing with Cain and Abel, God told Cain that sin is crouching at the door. Crouching at the door. Sin is crouching at the door. And that if you do what is right, if you do what is right, then guess what? You'll be rewarded for it. But if you don't do what's right, if you don't do what's right, then guess what's going to happen to you? You're going to pay an awful price. All Cain had to do was accept God's warning. God warning Cain was a test to do what? To see if you would do what God said or not. That's what the test was. Are you going to do what God said, or are you going to allow yourself to be deceived by the devil and as a result, put yourself in position to be separated from God? We know what Cain did.

deal with you as a sinner. Let me read that again. Moses said to the people, do not be afraid, for God has come in order to test you, and in order that the fear of him may remain with you so that you may not sin. What do we mean, remain with you? That you will have endurance. That you will endure. Same thing James said. The trying of your faith produces endurance. God allowed trials to come. God allowed Satan to get at you in certain ways, the same way he allowed Satan to get at Job. In order for you to prove to yourself. See, you ain't proving nothing to God. We ain't proving nothing to God. We prove it to ourselves that we love God enough to say no to our flesh and to say no to the world and to say no to the devil. Once again, over in Deuteronomy. In Deuteronomy chapter 8. Go to Deuteronomy chapter 8. And let's read verse number 16. It says, in the wilderness, he fed you with manna, which your fathers did not know, that he might humble you and that he might test you to do good for you in the end. You see, this testing, this trying of our faith, this allowing us to be in a place where we have to choose to deny the urging of our flesh, put us in a place where we have to deny the urgings and the deceitfulness of sin, the deceitfulness of the devil. We have put us in a place where we can deny it and prove to ourselves that we love the Lord Jesus Christ above all, and to put ourselves in position that we can receive the goodness of God when in the end, that we can obtain eternal life, that we can obtain salvation and be sealed with the Holy Spirit. Because once we do that, once we yield to Jesus as Lord and Savior, then we have eternal life. It's a done deal. We've passed the test, because the test is to accept God above all else. That's what the trying of our faith is about. That's what the humbling and the testing in the wilderness was all about. That was what Moses was telling them, that you heard the voice of God in the cloud at the foot of the mountain to bring you to the place where we would bow down and accept God above all the other allurements and temptations that was trying to draw us away, to give us the opportunity to choose God. And that's what's going on here over in John chapter 9. Let me read that verse again. In John chapter 9, it says, therefore, some of the Pharisees. You see, we read through this verse, and we don't glean all that we can get out of it. Some of the Pharisees said, this man is not of God because he does not obey the way that we have interpreted and the way that we apply the law of Moses. This man is not of God because he keepeth not the Sabbath day. That's what they're talking about. When they say he don't keep the Sabbath day, it's because of his interpretation and his application of the tradition of the elders. But then, the next sentence is, others, starts out with the word others. Others said. Now, I was watching a basketball game, and at halftime,

they were discussing the difference between a superstar and a talented player. The difference between a star and a superstar. What they were saying was on every team, you got guys who are stars, but they're not superstars. You see, he went on to explain that on basketball teams, you got Michael Jordan, who is a superstar, but then you got Scottie Pippen and some of the others who are just stars. They don't have the super attached to their star. They don't glow with the same radiance as Michael Jordan did. So you got a superstar, and you got the others. He called the stars the others. And he went on to say that in tight situations, when the game is on the line, it's the role of the superstar to put them others on his shoulders and carry them to victory. That's what the superstar does. But the others, they just go along for the ride. They try to put themselves in position to assist the superstar to do his thing. Now here in this 16th verse of John chapter 9, the others are in a reverse role. They are the superstars. Because look what it says. Others says, how can a man that is a sinner do such miracles? And they said that, and it brought division among them. They said, wait a minute. We've been watching this Jesus. We saw him. He done challenged us over and over again. Over and over again, as we said, Jesus deliberately violated the tradition of the way that they interpreted and applied the Sabbath law. Jesus, over and over again, in Matthew chapter 12, a couple of times, Luke chapter 13, Luke 14, and John 5, Jesus violated those deliberately, got right in their face, and they were watching that. And in those times Jesus challenges, there was miracles. God was testing the Pharisees. Now, the Pharisees usually came as one. But because of the trying of their faith, as James talked about, because God was testing them, as we read in Exodus chapter 20 and Deuteronomy chapter 8, and as we demonstrated through Cain and in Genesis chapter 4, God was giving them an opportunity. How is God giving them this opportunity? By Jesus deliberately violating their traditions and then demonstrating that he is the Lord of the Sabbath, that the Sabbath was made for man and man not for the Sabbath. And in doing this, what Jesus did, he demonstrated to them that he was indeed the Messiah. And they began to what? The others began to believe. Now we take that. And when they begin to believe, guess what happened? Now here in this 16th verse of John chapter 9, they begin to express the fact that they believe. Wait a minute, this man ain't no sinner like we've been saying he is. He ain't no sinner. He got to be from God doing the things that he did. He didn't only talk the talk, but he walked the walk. He didn't only make the claim, he
demonstrated the power. He didn't only claim to be the Messiah, but he gave the interpretation and demonstrated the application of the authority by which he operated. And because Jesus was bold and daring and deliberately got in their face, here in verse 9, some or others said, this man can't be a sinner. They began to believe. Now, that's a good start. Remember what Jesus said over in John chapter 8, verse 31? Jesus said to those who believed, just like these others in verse 16, they believed. Jesus said to those who believed, John chapter 8, verse 31, if you continue in my word, then you are my disciples. You see, they demonstrated that they believe, but now there has to be a continuance. Some of them undoubtedly continued. One in particular who might have been one of the others, one of the superstars, that didn't even realize they were operating in the superstar stratus when they said, how can this man be a sinner that does these miracles, that does these things that only God can do? How can he be a sinner that continually does them and they come to pass? Remember we read over in Deuteronomy chapter 18. Let me read that to you again. See, this is what they saw. This is what the others recognized. In Deuteronomy 18, my goodness, I'm out of time. I'm going to read that to you right quick. It says 18 and 20. But the prophet who presumed to speak a word in my name, which I have not commanded him to speak, or who speaks in the name of other gods, that prophet shall die. And if you say in your heart, how shall we know who is the prophet? Since when a prophet speaks in the name of the Lord, if the thing does not happen or has not happened or come to pass, that is the thing which the Lord has not spoken. The prophet has spoken it presumptuously, and you shall not be afraid of him. But when the prophet speaks it, and it comes to pass, that's the prophet you should believe. Jesus not only said it, in all those passages that I gave you, that he was the Lord of the Sabbath, he demonstrated it came to pass. People received a sight. People began to, the lame walk. Miracles manifested, and it caused those others to say, because he said it, he talked the talk, and also walked the walk, he got to be the real deal. I'm out of time. Come on back tomorrow. We're going to go a little bit further. In Jesus' name.

believe you came to lift up the name of Jesus tonight. Can I hear you say hallelujah? Can I hear you say, Lord, you're worthy?

He's a worthy God. He's worthy of all the glory, worthy of all the praise.

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1: For some who don't understand our purpose, and may not understand our praise, we as a family in Jesus' name would like to tell you the reason why we sing. Family.

mission here

boldly. Only you can supply us with what we need in order to bring forth this message at this time. And all of your people are gathered together on one accord in the name of the Lord, because we want the fellowship of the Holy Spirit to give us comfort and to give us peace and give us tranquility in our spirit, man. As we are waiting for Jesus to return to take us home. But in the meantime, dear God, give us that grace, which is that unmerited favor of God that we didn't work for, and the mercy and the peace that will help us to continue on in peace in this present world. We pray that you will bind the hands of the enemy that working in the minds of your people, in the name of the Lord Jesus. And now, Lord, as we go into this word, let it be a light that turned on in our minds and in our understanding, that we can apply it to our lives and live a more comfortable and safe felt experience as we go through this life's journey in the name of Jesus. We're still strong in you, dear God. We give God praise. I'm Brother Harold Tharp, and Sister Eve is here in the living room. And Jesus said, if two or three are gathered together in my name, and we are touching and agreeing, and you would be in the midst. Lord, take us home in the name of the Lord. Take us home, because we have a foretaste of glory divine as the Spirit of God visited us. Yes, yes, yes.

name of Jesus, we give God praise. I said that our time with Jesus is sacred. Now our minds are being prepared to receive instructions from the word of the Lord. Today, we will talk on parables. We will speak to you in parables, with comparisons. For Jesus compared the natural things around the people, the farmers, the sowing of the seed, in a comparison to show how the word of God is sown in the hearts of man. So today we are speaking on a subject, and it's going to be based and instructed in a parable setting. Hallelujah, Jesus. This time is sacred, dear God. With you. The door has to be closed to block out evil for eternity. That's what we're talking about. The door had to be closed to block out evil for eternity. Evil would be eternally existing had not the door been closed. And follow us as we learn together. Adam's actions allowed evil to enter the human nature. When he disobeyed God's instructions to keep him safe. Don't take of that tree of the knowledge of good and evil. Adam's actions, and Adam disobeyed. He took of that tree. Adam's actions allowed evil to enter the human nature and space in God's creation, the world. It just didn't stop with humanity. This evil entered into the world, God's creation that was all good. So sin, which is a virus-like thing, sin is like a virus. It entered into the human nature. Oh my God. That goes against God's good. Sin goes against God's good. All of creation is affected. Accidents, storms, sickness, people at odds with each other. It's like a virus. Sin is like a virus. Now we are speaking in comparison, in parables. You speak of that word a virus. Virus is a submicroscopic infectious agent that replicates extensively inside living cells of an organ. That's our bodies. Oh my God. And God's total creation on this earth. It's like a virus, the wrong, the sin. Viruses are extensively biological hitchhikers. A virus is a hitchhiker. Think of sin as being a hitchhiker that has attached itself to your nature. The reality, we give God praise. I mean, the virus relies extensively on a host. You are that. A host.
A host is the one that carries it. The host carries it so it can spread. Sin needs someone to carry it so it can spread and affect you, the carrier, and others, comparing it to a virus. But Jesus is the sin stopper. Hallelujah, my brothers and sisters. Jesus is the sin stopper. And we will use a comparison in discussion in this setting. Jesus is the sin stopper. So, in comparison, in our natural learning, in our natural teaching, we will say that he is the antidote for this virus, which is a sin that wants to attach itself to a host. You are that. You know, someone could be doing well, and here someone comes with this sin virus and try to convince the other individual that had no inkling of committing such an act that this virus is trying to spread, that this host is carrying. Like in the book of Proverbs, the first chapter, sin is like a virus. It says to the young man, if someone tried to entice you to do wrong, I'm paraphrasing it, but you read the first chapter of Proverbs, and try to entice you to do wrong and don't take part in that wrong. They might suggest to you, let's commit a robbery, let's do this, or let's do that. Our sin as a virus can be affecting you in your thinking and causing you to do something as a lone wolf. But we give God praise. Jesus is a sin stopper. He is the antidote. What is antidote? As we do this comparison, the antidote is a medicine, chemical, or remedy that counteracts or neutralizes the effects of a poison, toxin, our disease. It acts as a corrective measure against an unwanted or unpleasant situation. Jesus is the antidote, oh my God, for the sin virus. We give God holy praise. Oh, glory to God. In the name of the Lord Jesus. Since Jesus is the antidote, let us go to the book of Romans, chapter 5. And we will begin at verse 5. No, we will begin at verse 1, chapter 5 and verse 1, and read all the way down to verse 21. And this setting, we will see how Jesus is the antidote. Glory to God. And what do we say the antidote is in our natural terminology and understanding against the virus that is a hitchhiker? And the virus cannot spread unless they have someone that's carrying it around. And that's why they put up quarantines to keep you from mingling with others so the virus will not spread. In Old Testament scripture, oh my Lord, they had a quarantine. If someone came into the assembly of the people of God carrying this sinful virus, they would destroy the individual. Oh my God, yes they would, to stop the virus from spreading through the whole camp of God's people. But we thank God for Jesus' grace and mercy now. We are under grace and we are under mercy. But that still does not give us a license to let this virus, this sin virus, spread. Jesus is the antidote. Antidote is a medicine,
a chemical, a remedy that counteracts or neutralizes the effects of a poison, of a toxin, or disease. It acts as a corrective measure against an unwanted or unpleasant situation. Jesus is the antidote. Let us go to the book of Romans, chapter 5. Oh, my God. And I want us to listen as the word is bringing us into

in this setting. Romans chapter 5, verse 1. Therefore, putting a clincher on it, being justified by faith, we have peace with God through our Lord Jesus Christ, by whom also we have access by faith into this grace wherein we stand, and rejoice in hope of the glory of God. Oh, my Lord, the sin virus, the antidote against this virus is Jesus Christ. And as we keep on reading, and not only so, but we glory in tribulation also. In other words, we yet rejoice in tribulation also, knowing that tribulation worketh patience, and patient experience, and experience hope. And hope maketh not ashamed, because the love of God is shed abroad in our hearts by the Holy Ghost, which is given unto us. For when we were yet without strength, as the word keeps speaking to us, in due time Christ died for the ungodly, the antidote. Hallelujah, Jesus. For scarcely for a righteous man will one die, yet peradventure, or perhaps for a good man some would even dare to die. But God commended his love toward us, in that while we were yet sinners, Christ died for us. We give God holy praise. Eighth verse, chapter 5 of Romans. But God commended his love toward us, in that while we were yet sinners, Christ died for us. Much more then, being now justified by his blood, we shall be saved from wrath through him. For if when we were enemies, we were reconciled to God by the death of his son, much more, being reconciled, that means to be made peace with God, we shall be saved by his life. Jesus as the antidote, my brothers and sisters. And not only so, but we also joy in God through our Lord Jesus Christ, by whom we have now received the atonement. Oh, glory to God. Let's look at the word atonement as being the antidote that made peace with God. Oh, my God, that stopped that virus, that sin, that door that was open, that Adam opened. Jesus came to close that door. No more death, no more pain, no more sickness, no more sorrow. Jesus came to close that door. As we read on, as I add to my delivery, verse 12 in Romans chapter 5. Wherefore, now he's making this comparison here of Jesus and Adam. Wherefore, as by one man sin entered into the world, the whole world was affected by what Adam did, and death by sin, death came on the scene, my brothers and sisters. And so death passed upon all men, for that all have sinned. That door was open, that hitchhiker, which is like a virus, affected all, hallelujah, Jesus, all mankind, affected creation itself. But Jesus, the antidote, came, as we keep reading, verse 13. For unto the law, sin was in the world, but sin is not imputed where there is no law. In other words, the definition and in the defining of sin's action was not given extensively unto the laws that God gave to Moses to reveal to us what sin is. But Jesus came as that antidote against sin, against that virus. Verse 13 again, for unto the law,

0: For until the law, sin was in the world. But sin is not imputed where there is no law. If there's no law, it's not in charge to you. But since the law revealed what sin was, Jesus came as the antidote. You know, sometimes that virus has to be identified in order to make an effective antidote. So Jesus is that effective antidote that comes to neutralize and destroy the effects of this virus called sin, as I add to my delivery. Verse 14, Nevertheless, death reigned from Adam to Moses, even over them that had not sinned after the similitude of Adam's transgression. We have not done anything. You was going about your business and somebody came by carrying a virus and you was affected, as I use this as a comparison. We give God praise. 14th verse again as I read. Nevertheless, death reigned from Adam to Moses, even over them that had not sinned after the similitude of Adam's transgression, who is the figure of him that was to come. But not as the offense. Adam was an offense. So also is the free gift. For if through the offense of one many be dead, offense of Adam, much more the grace of God, giving you a comparison, and the gift by grace, which is by one man, Jesus Christ, has abound unto many. Now, just like the virus had spread it to affect all mankind and creation, Jesus came to neutralize it. As I add to my delivery, in our parable teaching in this setting, verse 16, and not as it was by one that sinned, so the gift for the judgment was by one to condemnation, but the free gift is of many offense unto justification. Oh, the free gift is to justify us through Jesus Christ. For if by one man's offense death reigns by one, much more they which receive abundance of grace and of the gift of righteousness shall reign in life by one Jesus Christ. Therefore, as by the offense of one, judgment came upon all men to condemnation, even so, by the righteousness of one, the free gift came upon all men unto justification of life. Oh, my Lord, look at this antidote at work. Jesus, our Savior. Verse 19, for as by one man's disobedience, many were made sinners. Woo. So by the obedience of one shall many be made righteous. Moreover, the law entered that the offense might abound. But where sin abound, there's great abundance of it, grace did much more abound. The antidote was more powerful than the virus. Oh, God, we give you praise as I add to my delivery in this comparison and parable. Verse 21, that as sin has reigned unto death, even so might grace reign through righteousness unto eternal life by Jesus Christ, our Lord. Oh, we give God holy praise in the blessed name of Jesus. Thank God the door had to be closed to block out evil from eternity. And as we go and see what's going to happen to that virus carrier, we give God praise. Sister Eve, as we go to the book, oh my God, we go to the book of Revelations, chapter 20, and begin at verse 10 to 15, in the name of Jesus our Lord.
1: This is Sister Eve, and I will be reading Revelations, and this is from the King James Version, chapter 20, starting at verse 10 through 15. And the devil that deceived them was cast into the lake of fire and brimstone, where the beast and the false prophet are, and shall be tormented day and night forever and ever. And I saw a great white throne, and him that sat on it, from whose face the earth and the heaven fled away, and there was found no place for them. And I saw the dead, small and great, stand before God, and the books were opened, and another book was opened, which is the book of life. And the dead were judged out of those things which were written in the books according to their works. And the sea gave up the dead which were in it. And death and hell delivered up the dead which were in them. And they were judged every man according to their works. And death and hell were cast into the lake of fire. This is the second death. And whosoever was not found written in the book of life was cast into the lake of fire.
0: Whosoever was not found in the book of life was cast in the lake of fire forever. So the antidote, the door had to be closed to block out evil for eternity. Now we realize, and I'm repeating myself, the actions of Adam in that garden, going against God's command of instructions that was there to keep him safe. Don't take of that tree of the knowledge of good and evil. For if you do it, you're going to die. But the antidote has come. Jesus Christ, the Son of the living God. We give God holy praise. Yes, yes, yes. And we're going to the book of John. Oh, yes, yes. Chapter 6 and verse 37. In the name of the Lord Jesus. We give God praise.
1: Yes, John chapter 6, verse 37. It tells us, all that the Father giveth me shall come to me, and him that cometh to me I will in no wise cast out. And I was reading the same scripture in the NIV, and it says, all that the Father gives me will come to me, and whoever comes to me I will never drive away. Again, all that the Father giveth me shall come to me, and in him that cometh to me I will in no wise cast out. That's the King James and the NIV, similar. All that the Father gives me will come to me, and whoever comes to me I will never drive away.
0: Can you look at this as a comparison? As the antidote has been introduced, and it's up to you to take that medicine of antidote to get rid of this virus. Jesus closed that door for us. Oh, my Lord. And what is it going to look like? Only he know. But he said to us in his word, if any man come to him, he will no wise cast out. As we read, and God shall wipe away all tears from their eyes, and there shall be no more death, neither sorrow nor crying, neither shall there be any more pain, for the former things are passed away. We give God praise. And he that sat upon the throne said, behold, I make all things new. In the name of Jesus Christ, God help us to receive the antidote. Jesus, our Lord and Savior, may not understand all things, but we are justified by our faith and our trust in him. In the blessed name of Jesus. Yes, yes, yes. Talks from the living room. We love you with the love of God. In the name of Jesus. P.O. Box 497, Belleville, Michigan, 48112. If you would care to send in your testimony, we give God praise and worship. Our time with you, Jesus, is so sacred.
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3: He He sings a song too close, and few people can sing it the way he sings it. And I just want him to come up here tonight and before Sean comes in. And this man, let me just tell you something that's really special. This brother traveled all over this country under the big tents with A.A. Allen. And when A.A. Allen died, people mocked this man, and he, under the cloud of things that were not fully explained, he had to keep on singing, keep on preaching, and keep on going. Saw incredible miracles. Later on, we'll present that to you a little bit more accurately, but I admire Gene because he just kept singing. He kept preaching. He kept going, ministering all across this country. Some of you forgot about him. He dances. He didn't come into Azusa for years. This is an old song to the church. I'm too close. Mother Armstrong, she's 84 years old. I saw her last. She came and she used to sing this song. I can almost see my master's face. Tell somebody, I'm too close to stop now. I'm on my way to heaven. I wouldn't take nothing for my journey. Hallelujah. Give Gene Martin a great big God bless you to God.
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Come here, Paul. Come here, Paul. 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

0: 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Welcome back to the family.
1: Thank you for tuning in to the broadcast of Christ Temple Evangelical Ministries. 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Christ Temple Evangelical Ministries is an outreach ministry of the preaching and teaching of God's Word. Our prayer is that our program will give you, the listener, both wisdom and understanding of the Word of God. Our mission statement is to invite unbelievers to make the decision to accept Christ as Savior and to encourage believers to make the decision to serve Him as Lord. Let's listen to this week's lesson already in progress.
2: You have. I have the King James translation that reads thusly, "Give ear to my prayer, O God, hide not thyself from my supplication. Tend unto me and hear me. I moan in my complaint and make own. Because of the voice of the enemy, because of the oppression of the wicked, for they cast iniquities upon me, in wrath they hate me. My heart is sore pain within me, and the tears of death are falling upon me. Fearfulness and trembling are come upon me. Horror has overwhelmed me. And I say, oh, that I had the wings of a dove. Then would I fly away and be at rest. Lo, then would I wander far off and remain in the wilderness. I would hasten my escape from the windy storm and tempest." And verse 22, "Cast thy burdens upon the Lord, and he shall sustain thee. He shall never suffer the righteous to be moved." May the church say amen. You may be seated. Let us pray. Dear God, our Father, once again we come before you, humbling ourselves, asking that you remove that that is me and fill it with that that is thee. Hide me behind your cross so that we won't see the physical me, but we only see Christ and him crucified. We come, Lord, because there's pain. We come, Lord, because there's a need. We come, Lord, because we know there is no other way but thy way, and there is no other help but thee. Speak to us, Lord. Somebody's praying, come by here. Touch us, Lord. Somebody's saying, Lord, come by here. Come by here, Lord. Come by here. Do, Lord, come by here. This we ask in the precious name of your Savior, your Son, our Savior, Jesus, who is the Christ. Let God's people say, amen and amen and amen. We're looking at Psalms, the 55th chapter. And I want to emphasize for you verses 6 and 7, which read, "And I said, oh, that I had wings like a dove, for then would I fly away and be at rest. Then would I wander far off and remain in the wilderness." And then Psalms 55, verse 22, "Cast thy burdens upon the Lord, and he shall sustain thee. He shall never suffer the righteous to be moved." This is a psalm written by David. Not David the king, nor David the shepherd, but David the fugitive of Israel. This is David who had been a shepherd, a guest in the king's palace, married to the king's daughter, the son-in-law of Saul, who was the king. He had been a leader of the Israeli army, celebrated by the people. They sung songs about him. They wrote lyrics about his exploits. They cheered him in the streets, but now everything has changed. And he's living and hiding in a cave. At one time, the king has shown him great mercy and great love. But now the king wants to kill David, and for all the wrong reasons. The king's love for David has now turned into hatred for David. If someone loves you, they want the best for you. They want to see you happy. They use their resources to aid you, to provide for you, to counsel you to a point where they can give you the right direction, perfect understanding. But if that once called itself love turns into hate, then they will use their resources to destroy you and keep you from gaining any of your goals of prosperity and happiness, where they once thought about you constantly with great joy and positive feeling. They now think of you with great trepidation and with a negative vision to harm you. So Saul is now using his resources against David. He has called out his whole army, his best soldiers, his royal guard. They have been told to kill David on sight. Love and hate and love. Saul and David had a love-hate relationship, and David could not figure out why. We say that these are the opposite sides of the same coin. That the opposite of being loved by someone is to be hated by someone. But I've learned in my almost 70 years of life that the true opposite of having someone who loves you is found when that same person is indifferent to you. You see, with love or hate, they think about you in one way or the other. But one who is indifferent to you, they're not thinking about you at all, because they just don't care. They don't care about you. They don't care about your hurts. They don't notice your pain. They don't see your tears. They don't even want to know your name. They are not moved by what you say. They are not concerned by your troubles, nor do they take pleasure in your accomplishments. They can look at you, but at the same time not see you. They can hear you speak, but at the same time not listen to you. To them, you don't exist. So they don't care what happens to you. They don't care. They're just indifferent. And when you get to this place in life that you feel that no one cares about you, or that life hates you, you have arrived at the cave of David. If you are asking yourself, why is this happening to me? I'm a good person. I've done the right thing. I've done everything my mama taught. I treat everyone with respect. I went to school. I learned my ABCs. I worked hard. I went to church. I even ate my vegetables, green peas and all. Why is this happening to me? When that day happens to you, you feel the same way that David felt. You may say the same things that David says here in the 55th Psalm when he says, my heart is sore pained within me. The tears of death have fallen upon me. Fearfulness and trembling are come upon me. And the horror has overwhelmed me. And I say, oh, that I had the wings of a dove, for then I would fly away from here and be at rest. What do you do when life has you feeling like it's time to give up? Ready to escape, wanting to be far away from here. What do you do when it feels like no one loves you? Then at the same time, nobody cares enough to even hate you. That life has become indifferent to you. Life doesn't care about you. Life is saying, we can take you or we can leave you. Because we just don't care what happens to you. I suggest that you do what David did. Here in the 55th Psalm, first David prayed. This is a prayer of David in this 55th Psalm. He is reaching out to his God at a time of extreme hurt and extreme confusion in his life. You see, we pray because prayer is our vein of communication to the God who has made us. Prayer is our one-on-one with our Father, our true Father, and his personal one-on-one response back to us. We have lost touch with what got us over as a people. It wasn't our bank account that got us over or got us through. It wasn't our connections. It wasn't our status in the community. It wasn't because we were so pretty. It wasn't because we were so kind. It was that time spent down on our knees, looking up to the God of our salvation, saying, it's me, it's me, it's me, oh Lord, standing in the need of prayer. We are here because somebody prayed for you. Somebody prayed for us. We're here because of mama's prayers and grandma's prayers and big mama's prayers. Prayer time was sacred when we were growing up. I still remember the prayers prayed by Reverend Perry and Reverend Collins back in Community AME Church in Ecorse. The old ministers used to say, now, Lord, here I am once more and again, one of your weak and humble servants, knee bent and body bowed, with my head to the mother's dust and my heart lifted up to the throne of grace. I want to thank you, my head to the mother's dust and my heart lifted up to the throne of grace. I want to thank you for a reasonable portion of health and strength. I want to thank you that this morning, that when I laid down last night, that my covers were not my winding sheets, and that the four walls of my bedroom were not the narrow channels of my grave. You need to know how to pray, because life gets hard, life gets tough, life gets ugly, and when that comes in your life, money won't buy your way out.

and pray to the God of our salvation. So first we learn how to pray. Secondly, we trust in the promises of God. The Bible says in Isaiah 43:1-2, "But now, thus says the Lord that created thee, O Jacob, and he that formed thee, O Israel, fear not, for I have redeemed thee. I have called thee by thy name. Thou art mine. When thou pass through the waters, I will be with thee. And through the river, they shall not overflow thee. When thou walk through the fire, thou shalt not be burnt, neither shall the flames kindle up upon thee." So first we pray. Secondly, we trust in God's promises. Thirdly, we seek to know who God is. Isaiah 25:3 says, "Thou wilt keep him in perfect peace, whose mind is stayed on thee." Paul says in Hebrews 11, "But without faith, it is impossible to please God. For he that comes to God must believe that he is, and that he is the rewarder of them that diligently seek him." So first we pray. Second, we trust in the promises of God. Thirdly, we seek to know who God is.

We have the heritage of the great Shelbys and Wilbys of the Bible. We have the heritage of the great Shelbys and Wilbys of the Bible, written in ancient time, foretelling us of future times and what promises God has for us through Christ Jesus. Matthew 1 and 2 said, "And she shall bring forth a son, and thou shalt call his name Jesus, for he shall save his people from their sins." 1 John 3 and 2 said, "Beloved, now are we the sons of God, and it does not yet appear what we shall be. But we know that when he shall appear, we shall be like him, for we shall see him as he is." Isaiah 40 verses 4 through 5 says, "Every valley shall be exalted, mountain hill shall be made low, and the crooked places shall be made straight, and the rough places plain, and the glory of the Lord shall be revealed, and all flesh shall see it together, for the mouth of the Lord has spoken it." Isaiah 40 and 31 says, "But they that wait on the Lord shall renew their strength. They shall mount up with wings as eagles. They shall run and not be weary. They shall walk and not faint." Revelation 21 and 4 says, "And God shall wipe away all tears from their eyes. There shall be no more death, neither sorrow nor crying. Neither shall there be any more pain, for the former things have passed away." Paul says in Philippians 2, 9 through 11, "Wherefore God also has highly exalted him, given him a name which is above every name, that at the sound of Jesus every knee shall bow, of things in heaven and things in earth and things under the earth, and that every tongue shall confess that Jesus Christ is Lord, to the glory of God the Father." God has given us his love, his grace, his promises to trust him. So trust him. He says, if we hear, if we speak, he will hear us. If we look and seek him, we will find him. He says, if we hear him, follow him, trust him for our salvation, we shall be blessed. Christ cares for you. He loves you. He sees you. He hears you. He knows you. He wants you. I can say this because I know Christ cares. All through the gospel, he shows how much he cares. Matthew 26 and 6, also in Mark 14 and 3, the Bible tells us that Jesus spent the last week of his earthly time here on earth in Bethany at the home of Simon the leper. A leper has deformed hands. A leper has deformed feet. His fingers may have fallen off. His toes may have fallen off. The priest pronounces that the leper is unclean. He can't go to church to worship or to pray to his God. His family has put him out of his own home. The Mosaic laws say that he must live outside the city wall, that all the hair on his face and head must be shaved. He had to shave his head bald all the way. His beard had to be shaven clean all the way. His eyebrows on his face had to be shaven all the way. A leper cannot sit where regular folks sit, cannot wash up where regular folks wash up. His clothes were to be torn.

0: torn and burned in a fire. A leper could not worship where other folks worship. A leper must shout the words unclean, unclean everywhere he went to let them know that he was too dirty to be around them. And my Bible says that Jesus, the Son of God, the Lion of Judah, the great and morning star, spent his last week on earth at the home of Simon the leper. Why would a holy God spend time with a leper, an unclean, unwanted, insignificant nobody? Why would God spend his time with a leper? He spent time with Simon because the God I serve sees a leper, sees you, sees me as a child of the Most High King. He says in his word, we are fearfully and wonderfully made, made just a little lower than the angels, crowned with glory and honor, made to have dominion over the works of God's hand. The God I serve says we are the salt of the earth and the light to the world. My God cares for each of us as if there were only one of us. He cares about your hurts. He cares about your pain. He cares about your soul, and he wants to save you. He wants you to be with him, and all you have to do is accept him as your Lord and your Savior and your King. Let him lead your life, and let these blessings become yours. Romans 10:9 says that if thou shalt confess with thy mouth the Lord Jesus Christ, thou and shall believe in thine heart that God has raised him from the dead, thou shall be saved. Verse 13 says, whosoever shall call upon the name of the Lord shall be saved. Acts 4:12 says, neither is there salvation in any other, for there is none other name under heaven given among men whereby we must be saved. Only the name of Jesus. Only the name of Jesus. Only the name of Jesus. Jesus, the matchless Lamb of God. Jesus, the Son of Man with power and authority. He's Adam's Redeemer, Abel's Vindicator, Abraham's Sacrifice, Noah's Ark, Moses' Burning Bush, Gideon's Fleece, Samson's Strength, Solomon's Wisdom, Jeremiah's Balm. He's God's only divine son. He's Mary's baby. Jesus, he's Matthew's King. He's Mark's suffering servant. He's Luke's great physician. John's word made flesh. Acts coming in the Holy Ghost. He's the only begotten of the Father, full of grace and truth. He is distinctive in supernatural capacity. He is superlative in sovereign majesty. He's matchless in eternal divinity. And he is the God I serve. He is the God I've chose. He is my God, and he can be your God. He is the God of the, he is God made flesh. He is the second person of the Holy Trinity. So I'm here today to tell you, God cares for you. God loves you. All you have to do is accept him, and he'll lead the way. He'll protect you. He'll lead you. Just trust him. He'll hold you. He'll tell you which way to go, and he'll make sure that your path will always be blessed. Cast your burdens upon the Lord, and he shall sustain thee. He shall never suffer the righteous to be moved. If you haven't given your life to Christ today, I invite you to come and accept him now. He says, come unto me, all ye that labor and are heavy laden, and I will give you rest. So I say, come. If you once came to him, came to the altar, but you've fallen away. The doors are open again that you might serve him today, that you might give your life to him today, that he might make you new and do great things through you. He says, come. So if you're tired, come. If you're hurt, come. If you're confused, come. If you don't know which way to go, come. I ask you today to come, for he's the same God of yesterday, and he's the same God of today, and he'll be the same God tomorrow if you trust him. Let us pray. Dear God, our Father, we come humbly before thee, offering ourselves to you, broken as we are, asking, Lord, that you might revive us again. Bless our spirit. Touch us so that we might understand just who we are and whose we are. Let us understand, Lord, that we are children of the Most High King, and that all that we're going through is just a test to see if we still can trust you. So, Lord, our aches and our pains is your way saying, do you trust me? Our hurts, our confusion is saying, do you trust me? Our operations, our loss of jobs, our loss of income, our hurts, our breaking up a relationship, are still you saying, come, do you trust me? We're saying today, the Lord, we do trust you. We trust you with all we have, all that is within us. Because you blessed us before, we know you'll bless us again, for you'll never see the righteous forsaken. Guide us, Lord. Make us what you'd have us to be. This is our prayer in Jesus' name, let us all say. Amen, amen, and amen.
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2: Good morning. God bless you. Welcome once again to the 11th hour broadcast. I'm Pastor Harriet Davis. Bless the Lord, oh my soul, and all that is within me. Bless his holy name. I want to say God bless you. God bless you. God bless you. We need his blessings on today. Praise God. The title of our message today is, He is. He is everything that he said that he is. Amen. I get ahead of myself. Praise God. I need you all to keep us in prayer on today. Praise God. We've had a tragedy in the family. And today, it's going to be different, I would imagine. I don't know. We're going to just let God, you know, be God. Because everybody's living life. Nobody is exempt. Amen. And now is the time that we learn why we need to be saved, why we need Jesus in our lives, why we need the power of the true and living God. Life can be devastating. We have an adversary, praise God, who means to do us harm. But God gave us that last year, the beginning of this year. He said, when things get tough, when things get rough, he said, I want you to say, but God. He said, I don't always understand what God is doing. I just say, okay. I just say, yes, Lord. Amen. And he says, but God is yet God. But God is everything that he said that he is. Amen. And I'm counting on that. How about you? Praise God. Let me just pray. Hallelujah. We just thank the Lord. I'm telling you, life is life. And I know you're all going through it. And it's not often that I come here and ask you to pray over my family. But we need your prayer. Amen. Father, we just thank you in the name of Jesus. We bless your holy name. This is the day that the Lord has made, and we shall, yes, we will, we shall rejoice and be glad in it. I ask, oh God, that you just bless this broadcast on today. I decrease that you might increase. You will have to speak today, Lord God. Hallelujah. I have no clue. Hallelujah. How are we going to get through here today, Lord God? But I'm trusting in thee. Yes, Lord, yes. Bless the saints, Lord God. Bless those that are going to hear this message. Encourage our hearts on today. Give us your word, Lord God. Give us your word. Give us your anointing, oh God. Give us your power, Lord God. Give us your wisdom, your insight. In the name of Jesus. Oh God, if anybody is sick in their body on today, Lord God, let healing go forth. If anybody is emotionally drained on today, Lord God, we ask, oh God, that you restore them. Hallelujah, by your presence, by your presence, oh God. In the name of Jesus, I receive your blessings, Lord God. I receive your encouragement, oh God. You always do it. When we encourage the people, you encourage me as well. And so, Lord, we just thank you right now. Put a special anointing upon your word on today, Lord God. Let peace, hallelujah, reside in our hearts. Let the turmoil of the world, come on, so for both sake. Let the turmoil of life and the turmoil of the world be still in thy presence, oh God. And in the name of Jesus, those that are in agreement, say amen, amen, and amen. Those of you on the radio, God bless you on today. I pray that you can hear me swell. I pray that all is going well with you. Amen. All right, let's get to it this morning. The Word of God is the Word of God. right? And I always ask God to give me a heads up. Don't let the devil sneak up on me. And as I was looking at some of the messages and the things that God has spoken, he was preparing me. I didn't know it. Last week, we talked about resting in the storm. He let us know. And listen, those of you that called me last week, thank you, thank you, thank you. There was so much confusion on last week, so many distractions. I'm telling you, it seemed like everything was trying to distract me from saying what God wanted me to say, to kind of throw me off. Amen. Praise God. And some of you text me and informed me that the message really encouraged you. I needed to hear that. I needed to hear that because we're all human. Amen. And when you're watching yourself on camera, you know we hate that. Well, some of us do. Praise God. You see all your mistakes. You see all your errors. You know, you see everything that went wrong. Praise God. Hallelujah. And so it's good when people will call you, text you, and say that message really blessed me. Then you know that your labor is not in vain. Then you know that the warfare that you endure, because those of us that are trying to teach and preach the gospel, there are just some things you're going to have to endure. Amen. Those of you that are called by the name of the Lord, there are just some things that we're going to have to learn how to endure. And God continues to try and teach us in his word. Last week he said, in the storm, we've got to learn to rest in God. Woo, and the storms have come. Amen? The storms have come. The week before that, we talked about a hiding place. Hallelujah. That sometimes you need a cave of adullam that you might go and hide away, that the Lord will hide you, like in Psalm 91, under the shadow of his wings. Praise God, just tuck you up under his arm, praise, and give you a break. Some of you need a break today. I'm going to tell you, that's why Jesus said you got to learn how to rest in the midst of the storm. Sometimes there is no hiding place. Sometimes you're right in the middle of the turmoil. You're right in the middle of heaviness. You're right in the middle of tragedy. Amen? Praise God. And we have to learn how to do it in his presence, in full view. You all are watching now in full view. Amen? Because, yes, I wanted to skip today. Praise God. And you know what the Holy Ghost told me. He said, that'll make you a hypocrite. What? Me, Lord? A hypocrite? He said, because we always teach, we always preach that in a time of trouble, where are we supposed to run? Woo, to the rock. To the rock. What? Amen. The work of the Lord must go on. Now, we did Zoom on Sunday. Amen. Had a wonderful time on Zoom. Praise God. But when it came to Facebook, I think, well, come on, Jesus. You know, there's so much warfare, Lord. You know, I'm just not feeling it in my spirit. Just not today. He said, that makes you a hypocrite. Praise God. Because you're supposed to be resting in me. You're supposed to find your strength in me. You're supposed to learn how to keep moving forward because I give you strength to do it. Duh, all right. Praise God. So here I am. Amen. With the scriptures. And as soon as I sat down here, he gave me the title, He Is. He is. And the scripture that he gave me is in Exodus. Praise God. We all know the scripture in Exodus 3:14, where he told Moses, when Moses said, who shall I say sent me? And he said, tell them I am. Tell them I am that I am. And so he told me today, he is. He is everything that he said that he is. And his word does everything that he said it would do. Our issue is, will we obey him or our flesh? Will we live for him or will we live for our feelings? Because I got them. Amen. We all have them. Praise God. The issue is not to be ruled by our feelings. Praise God. That's why Jesus told Nicodemus. He said, you got to be born all over again. You need a different spirit. Because the spirit of Adam, spirit of flesh that you have, will tell you, never mind. Your feelings, because my feelings told me this morning, I don't feel like the warfare that I have to endure in order to put your word out when I come to Facebook. I don't feel like, oh, come on, somebody understand what I'm saying. And the Lord said, that make me. I'm not talking about you now. Because you know how you feel. You know how we always want to, in times past, leave God and go and pine and mope in our feelings. We want to question God because of our feelings. How come and why for? Oh, I get it now. I get it. We want to give God our resume. You know, and I don't know when we will ever get away from the fact that because we serve the true and living God does not mean that life is going to be. What can I say? Peaches, cream, cotton candy, lollipop. That's not life. And especially the life that we're living in these dark times. There is so much going on in our atmosphere. That's why God is trying to teach us how to take authority, how to stop using our powerful mouths that he has given us through his Holy Spirit to speak negativity into our atmosphere. He's told us all the things that are going on. We just never think it's going to happen to us. You know, we pray, we give, you know, we try to do everything right so that nothing happens. I used to feel that way when I first got saved. Let me do everything right so I don't have to be chasing. Let me do everything right so that I don't have to be scolded. Let me do everything right so I don't have to go through anything. Went through enough stuff in the world. Wanted to come to Jesus so I could chill. Woo, was I ever wrong? How many of you are still feeling like that? Praise God. There are issues in life. Read your Bible, everybody. Everybody. And God continues to prepare us not just to leave up out of here and go to heaven. He continues to try and prepare us to live this life victoriously so that he can be glorified, so that people can see that he is. Thank you, Holy Ghost. I'm starting to get it. I'm starting to get it, Lord. So that other people can see that he is. And that we all have to follow the instructions. I mean, wearing the saints out. Follow the instructions. We have to follow the instructions. So, we're going to go to Isaiah. Praise God. Let's go to Isaiah 61. Because he tells us, he gives us specific instructions. I've been reading the Psalms. I've been reading David. You know, David was king. David was the apple of God's eye. And David had all kind of issues. He had issues, personal issues. He had issues with other folk, had issues with him, and he hadn't done anything wrong. He had lust issues. He had family issues. I mean, just, come on, people. It's called life. It's called life. I tell y'all, when you need to be comforted, the Psalms is always a good place to go. Amen? Because you'll see they're suffering. Job, oh, Lord, have mercy. Job, the apostles in the book of Acts. You know, we're in the book of Acts, coming from Pentecost. Oh, my goodness gracious. And we just got the reading about the conversion of Saul, who became Paul. Woo! Damascus Road. Jesus, help us, Lord God. Oh, yeah. I tell people, I don't really believe you're saved if you haven't been in Damascus. Oh, there's a stripping that goes on. Praise God. But again, I say to you, he is everything that he said he is. Hallelujah. Let's go to Isaiah 61, because I got some scriptures for you today. Other than Exodus 3:14, we got Isaiah 61 and 3. Why do I keep saying Psalms? Because I got Psalm 1 and 3. Okay. This is Isaiah. The Spirit of the Lord God is upon me, because the Lord hath anointed me to preach good tidings unto the meek. He hath sent me to bind up the brokenhearted, to proclaim liberty to the captive, and the opening of prison doors to them that are bound. Now, in the book of Luke, Jesus, when he went into the temple after he had been tempted by the enemy, starting his ministry, he read this. Amen. This is who you are. If you're saved and on the Lord's side, if you repented of your sins, amen, and been born again and invited the Holy Spirit to come, and this is you. This is you. Yes, Spirit of the Lord is upon you. Spirit of the Lord is upon me. This is what I'm doing right now. Amen. You know, preaching the good tidings to the brokenhearted, because, yes, brokenhearted today. Brokenhearted today. Some of you are brokenhearted. Amen. But am I going to allow my brokenheartedness to keep me from doing the will of him that have called me out of darkness? Oh, come on now. Because that's what life tries to do. The enemy tries to use the issues in life to prevent you. Uh-huh. Some of you know what I'm talking about. Some of you are going through right now. I want you to be encouraged. It's just a strategy of darkness. But God is. He is. He's everything he said that he is. I want you to be encouraged on today. Because we're going to fight the fight of faith. We're not going to lay down. We're not going to fold up. No, we're not. We're going to do it, God. We're going to follow the instructions. And we're going to get the outcome that God has promised us. What is the outcome? That we are overcomers. That we will not be overcome by life. Life will not overtake us. We will overtake life. Now that's why you're here today listening. Praise God. That's why I'm here today speaking to you. Uh-huh. Lord told me, get up. Amen. I said, yes, sir. You know, fix yourself up. Because you know how you feel when you're hurt, when you're grieving. You know how you feel. And I don't expect all of you to respond like I do. You have to get there. When I first lost my mom, that was my first encounter with that awful, overwhelming spirit of grief. And the Lord had to start teaching me then. That was over 30 years ago. Had to start teaching me about grief, teaching me why grief comes. Amen. Come on, he understood it. Let's go to verse number 2. To proclaim the acceptable year of the Lord and the day of vengeance of our God, to comfort all that mourn. Now, the day of the Lord is, y'all know, that day is coming. Praise God. But he says, to comfort all those that mourn. How many times has God sent me here to comfort you? Comfort ye, my people. Amen. Praise God. So if you're mourning, if you're sad, if you're hurting today, Holy Spirit, come to comfort you. Jesus told the disciples, I won't leave you comfortless. The Comforter will come. The Comforter is there with you. The issue is, will you allow God to comfort you? Or will you allow your feelings to just run? And I get it. I get it. Our feelings and our emotions can be very powerful. They're no match for the true and living God. Ooh, let me get back. Because here's where I want to get to. Verse number 3. to appoint unto them that mourn in Zion. Again, we're talking about mourning. You mourn when there's loss, when there's loss of life, when there's loss of hope, when there's loss of jobs, loss of income, loss of home, loss of any kind of loss, something has been taken away from you. Some of you grieve the world when you come to God because it looks like you're losing your friends. Flip the script. He said, I come to comfort those that mourn, that mourn in Zion. Amen. To give unto them beauty for ashes. I remember when the Lord was sharing these scriptures with me years ago. What beauty. Ooh, you know, when you're hurting, there's nothing beautiful about hurting as far as we can see, as far as our understanding is. Amen? But he says a broken and a contrite spirit, he will in no wise cast out. These are the times to run to the rock. Here we go. He said to give unto them beauty for ashes and the oil of joy for mourning. He wants to change our mourning, our grieving, into joy. Oh, I couldn't get

doesn't talk about depression. There's no word in the scriptures for depression. God calls it a spirit of heaviness. And it is. It weighs you down. Woo! Sometimes you feel like you can't breathe. You know, sometimes when I pray for some of you all, I have to tell you, breathe. Breathe. Even physically and psychologically. They know that breathing, praise God, slows you down. Slows down that spirit of fear that is trying to, you know, overtake you quick, fast, and in a hurry. Fear tries to just move fast. So the Bible says when the enemy comes upon you like a flood, he tries to just flood you. Give you the news. Oh, my God. You know, and try to take you off somewhere. Praise God. He says, the oil of joy for mourning and the garment of praise for the spirit of heaviness, that they might be called trees of righteousness, the planting of the Lord, that he might be glorified. Again, people are watching you. That's what the Lord was trying to say to me this morning. People are watching you. You try and, you know, comfort people when they're going through tragedy. Let them see you go through tragedy. Duh. Because you're going to go through tragedy with me. We have to learn how to go through tragedy with him. And I say learn. Because if this is the first time you've lost somebody close to you, you don't know what to do. You don't have a frame of reference. Your emotions try to program you and tell you this is how it's going to be. That devil is a lie. Put on the garment of praise. Woo, listen. You're going to have to sing. What? You know, you're going to have a song. Those of you that have been with me for a while, one of my favorite songs that helps me and makes me feel better is called Emmanuel. And I think it's by a man. It's an old song. I'm going to tell you, this new music doesn't have the anointing. Doesn't have the presence of God. I'm just going to tell you. You know, this new gospel is just filled with the world. And I know because I know the spirit of the world. I lived in the world a long time before I got saved. Participated in the world a long time. Amen. So I know the spirit of the world. Praise God. And I know the difference. And so I play this song and listen. It was almost immediate. Like, I can breathe. And those of you that have been with me, I used to play it. You know, Facebook will take you off because of copyright issues and all of that. But I'm going to suggest to you that you go to YouTube. And it's called Emmanuel. Emmanuel means God is with us. Amen. And it's a song of worship and praise. And you do feel better. It does lift the spirit of heaviness because God shows up. He says, I will inhabit the praise of my people. God shows up. His peace comes. Those of you that are going through, don't allow your life circumstances to overtake you. Get in his word. Get in his word. He said they should be like trees. Jeremiah talks about being like a tree planted by the rivers of water. They used to sing that song too, the old folks. Just like a tree planted by the water, I shall not be moved. Oh my goodness. Because the roots grow deep. The roots grow deep. Amen. But let me tell you this, and God is still funny. In the midst of your sorrow, in the midst of your tragedy, pray for my family. Pray for my family. Devastated. Praise God. But now listen. Tree, the Hebraic word for tree, talking about they should be like trees of righteousness. The meaning of trees here means strengthened, strong. It says oak or support, post. But do you know the Hebraic word for tree, plural? I yield. I cracked up.

0: But it's spelled A-Y-Y-I-L. But it's pronounced I yield. And don't I say that all the time? I yield, Lord. I yield. That's how you get to be a tree. That's how you get to withstand, hallelujah, the winds and the rain. That's how when the storms come. You know, palm trees down in Florida, they don't get uprooted. Why? Because they're planted in the water. They just bend until the storm passes. And slowly, slowly, slowly, they come back up. We want to be like that. We're not going to break. And the word is, I yield. And I said, oh, Lord, I yield. I yield to you, Lord. You know better than I. Amen? We don't understand. We don't understand. And we want to question God. The Bible told us to trust him. Sometimes life will not make sense to you. Will not. Oh, I know it don't make sense to me. Because you all are smarter than me. You all can figure stuff out better than me. Amen. I quit trying to figure stuff out. You know, I think my second year of salvation. And listen, it got so much better when I just started yielding to the Lord and telling him, I yield. Okay, Lord. Amen. Be like trees of righteousness, the planting of the Lord, that he might be glorified. People will want to know your God because they're going to ask you, how did you get through this? How did you get through that? Because he'll bring you out. He promises to bring you out. Let's go to Hebrews. I'm about to say, any questions? Let's go to Hebrews. Praise God. Because God knows that it is a sacrifice. Woo, because flesh. Flesh say, I'm not doing it. Flesh say, I don't have no reason to have joy. Can't you see what I'm going through? You don't know how I feel. And when people have lost, like we're experiencing now, you don't know what to say. I don't try to say anything. You know, and you all don't have to say anything to me. Just pray. Just pray for the comfort of the Lord. Pray for the peace of God. Pray that the spirit of grief doesn't overtake my family. Amen. That we will all stand as trees. Praise God. That we will all, God of all time, be touched by the Lord. Because he knows how to do it. He knows how to comfort. Like I said, when my mother passed, whoo, I wanted to clown. Oh, you know how they do at the home going. Everybody laid out on the floor. I'm talking literally. And I'm looking around. They all laid out. And I'm thinking to myself, they're not hurting as much as I'm hurting. But the Lord held me up. I tried to slide out of the chair. I'm talking about me now. Because I wanted to grieve. I wanted to grieve. They were just, seemed like they were just grieving so. And God did not allow. As I tried to slide out the chair and get on the floor with everybody else and wail. Because I know how you feel. I know how you feel that gut-wrenching pain. I get it. I get it. Anybody who's lost somebody close, I get it. It's like somebody just gut-punched you. Praise God. And as I tried to slide out of the chair, I felt a hand sit me right back up. Are you listening to me? I looked at my children. I said, did you touch me? No, ma'am. No, ma'am. I felt a hand sit me back in the chair. And I sat there in composure. while I said farewell to my mother. But after that, something came over me. I couldn't explain it, and it was a joy. Now, this was years ago, before they started shouting it, you know. I wanted to jump up and give God a praise. I'm telling you, it was just an overwhelming feeling of joy. After he set me back up, he did something in my spirit. And that's when he began to teach me that he is. Are you with me? Those of you that are going through, I want to encourage you, the God that you serve, the God that you say you love, get back to him. And we have most of our issues when we try to get away from him. Because the enemy then can just bombard you, blast you, let your emotions just overtake you. You just get beside yourself. You just don't know what to do. You just don't know which way to go. Praise God. Uh-huh. But I'm telling you, if you do the book, he knows the sacrifice. Let me go to 3 and 15. Now, you can go back and read all the scriptures. Thank you, Jesus. That's not the one. Hebrews 13, I'm sorry. Oh, please forgive me. Let's see what 3 and 15 is. 3 and 15. For we are made partakers of Christ if we hold the beginning of our confidence steadfast unto the end. While it is said, today, if you hear my voice, woo, harden not your heart. See, that's not the scripture that I wanted. But since God kept taking me there, amen, he said, the day you hear my voice, harden not your heart. Those of you that are grieving, praise God, harden not your heart today. God is. He is everything he said he is. He is peace. He is joy. Yes, he is. But it's a different kind of joy. I'm telling you, 13 to 15 is what I want. Praise God. It says, by him, because we do all things by him. The Bible says all things were created for him and by him. And without him, there wasn't anything that was created. Amen. Because he was in the beginning. I know some of you just see him as the Son of God, but he is God. Amen. He was there in the beginning. Mm-hmm. And created. Well, that's another message for another day. He says, by him, therefore, let us offer the sacrifice of praise to God continually. And I'm thinking today, continually, Lord. Continually means without stopping. Well, what about my hurt? What about my grief? What about my disappointment? What about these people coming against me? What about all of that, Jesus? Follow the instructions. He already knew this time, this day was coming. He already knew the people that you're dealing with, you would be dealing with. He already knew the circumstances of life that would come to try and overtake you. And he gave us the instructions. He said, offer the sacrifice, because I know it's a sacrifice of your flesh. I know it is. He said, but you can do it by him, through him. He's the one that helps us. Here we go. You got to open your mouth. He says, the sacrifice, offer the sacrifice of praise to God continually. That is the fruit of your lips, giving thanks to his name. Ooh, I remember when he told me when my mama passed, he told me all things work together for good. Oh, God. Hop, it's not good. It's not good at all, Lord. How you? And what he said to me, he said, she was my daughter first. Shut my mouth. You know, she was your mom. You know, God has people in our lives. Amen. But they're always his. Ooh, I didn't want to hear it. But it's the truth. We're talking about, I yield. I yield. I give over unto thee. I didn't want to sit here today. I want to lay on my couch. Praise God in my feelings and my emotions. Well, I felt like this. Well, I did service on Sunday. What more you want? I'm talking about me now. I'm not talking about you. No, you all don't think like that. I fed the saints on Sunday. I went on and did. I got the news on Saturday, and I still went forth. This Facebook. Get up. Fix yourself up. Amen. Praise God. He says, and offer the sacrifice of praise continually. That is a fruit of our lips giving thanks to God. The sacrifice. Follow the instructions. Praise God. Find you some music to lift that spirit of heaviness. He said, but that spirit of heaviness, put on the garment of praise. So that means you got to open your mouth. Find you an anointed song. I told you the song that I like. You can have your own song. But find a song where the presence of the Lord has kissed that song, has touched that song, so that these demons recognize it. These demons know, and they cannot stay. They cannot remain in the presence of God. No, they cannot. Had gone out to see the man of God, Tony Kemp. Those of you, you know, look him up on YouTube. Wonderful man of God, operates in the supernatural. Many of us went. Amen. It was the first time, most times, one or two of us go. But this time it was more of us. And God was preparing us then, preparing me anyway. Amen. Because some of the things that he was speaking are the things that I teach and preach all the time. And that's comforting. But we all have to live it. Ooh, I'm trying to listen. Keep us in prayer now. I'm telling you, we need your prayer. We need your prayer. Just like everybody else, I tell you, you have to pray for young people. I tell you, you have to pray over your bloodline. I tell you that all the time. Praise God. Life is no joke. We're living in dark times. And Satan is trying to reach his hand everywhere he can. Amen. Wherever God let him go, we say, praise the Lord. But God's going to make him pay. Oh, yeah. Oh, yeah. God's going to make him pay. Praise God. And so, as I was listening to the song, Emmanuel, I'm trying to remember the words now. Not coming to me, but amen. But it means God with us. And we glorify him. And we magnify him. In the midst of your storm, in the midst of whatever's going on in your life, start praising him. The angels of the Lord will show up and begin to minister to you what it is that you need. Your environment will shift. The angels of the Lord will then start to do battle on your behalf. Whatever it is that the enemy is trying to use against you, whatever circumstance of life, it doesn't matter. God doesn't care because he is who he say he is. I am that I am. Whatever you need him to be today. You need him to be a comforter, he is. You need him to be a provider, he is. You need him to be Jehovah Gabor, he who fights wars, he is. He is the Lord of the angel army. He is. You need shalom on today? He is. He is shalom. Praise God. And the man was preaching on Friday about his presence. The Bible said in his presence is fullness of joy. Again, I'm not talking about the world kind of joy. I'm not talking about the world kind of giddy, you know, happy, everything is going well. I'm not talking about that. I'm talking about the kind of joy that only comes from God, the kind of joy that you can only get from him, that gives you a peace in your spirit, man, to get you through what you have to go through, to get you through until you can come out on the other side. Whatever dark place, whatever dry place you have found yourself in, he is. He is everything that he said that he is. He is water when you're thirsty. He's shelter in the time of a storm. Praise God, he is daytime in your night season. Oh, come on, somebody. Come on, somebody. Continue to pray for me. Continue to pray for my family. Amen. We're not going to quit. We're not going to give up. We're not going to fade or fold. Oh, just let the devil know. You've done nothing but cause it to be more blessed. God does bless. Yes, he does. You come on. Come on out. Come on and go through. You're not alone. He'll walk you through. He'll walk with you. Amen. Send you valley walkers in your valley. Praise God. I'm running out of time. Hallelujah. I'm trying to see if I gave you all the scriptures. Let me go to Psalm 1 and 3. And then we're going to be done. Jeremiah 17, 7 and 8. That's the one that talks about being like a tree planted by the rivers of water. Amen. Hallelujah. Oh, listen, I feel my help. The devil thought he had me. Hallelujah. I told God I yield. I will. Get up. Yes, sir. Fix yourself up. Yes, sir. Okay. Amen. Praise the Lord. Praise the Lord. Psalm 1 and 3 says, and he shall be. That's one of my favorite scriptures. Blessed is the man that walketh not in the counsel of the ungodly. Ooh, don't let the world tell you about how long you're supposed to. Oh, you're not supposed to grieve forever. I don't care. Who it is. Blessed is the man that walketh not in the counsel of the ungodly, nor standeth in the way of sinners, nor sitteth in the seat of the scornful. But his delight, where he's best happy, it's in the law of the Lord, and in his law will he meditate day and night. Amen.
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Greetings out there in Radio Land. God bless you today. Welcome to Life in the Word. I'm excited to be with you. His dying breath has brought me life. This is another wonderful Wednesday. Let's just thank the Lord for waking you up this morning. Come on, lift your hands out there in Radio Land. God has been good to you. You know, our memory verse today is Psalms 23:3, preaching from the subject of He Restoreth My Soul. Again, Psalms 23:3. One more time, Psalms 23:3. Praise the Lord. Lord, we praise you. Lord, we acknowledge you today. We bask in your presence right now. Hallelujah. For those of you who are just joining us, the memory verse is Psalms 23:3. God bless you.

Well, praise the Lord, praise the Lord, praise the Lord. This is another wonderful edition of Life in the Word, and I just feel the presence of the Lord. We certainly pray for you that your ears would be open to hear what thus saith the Lord. This is exciting today because we have a lot of young people that are not in school, but they're listening. Amen. I know they are. And so we greet you, young people, prior to going back to school. Some of you are going to go off to college. And this message is for everybody. Young, middle-aged, everybody. Old, seniors, our precious, wonderful seniors, our God-blessed seniors. This is for you as well. We've got some wonderful seniors listening. And we just thank God for you. Praise the Lord. This is a scripture that you want to commit to memory. Psalms 23, verse 3. This is what happens after you repent. Now, most of the time, many times if you hear Life in the Word, previous broadcasts, we always preach on repentance because that was the main theme of Jesus' ministry. Even prior to Jesus preaching repentance, God sent John the Baptist, and what did he preach? Repent, right? Turn from your sins, turn from breaking God's law. And one of the things that happens prior to repentance is when we are living and breaking God's law, it actually affects your life, right? There's destruction that happens when sin comes in your life. It's like a tree that has shriveled leaves, if you can look at your life like that. When you sin against God, the devil tries to attack your life and begins to shrivel the leaves of your life and the fruit of your life, and some of the branches of your life look dead, right? But we remember in the book of Psalms how God compared your life to a healthy, vibrant tree that has fruit that's living and growing by the river of water. And this message today is what happens after you repent of your sins. We know that there's a previous verse in 1 John 1 and 9 that says, if you confess your sins, God is faithful and just to do what? To forgive you of your sins, right? We all feel forgiveness. We know we're forgiven. But then there's a subsequent work of the Holy Spirit, and that is to cleanse you from all unrighteousness. That is the restoration process, if you will. That's like God making all the leaves on your tree healthy and adding fruit to your tree, to the tree of your life. So let's get into Psalms 23, verse 3. We're going to commit this to memory. This is such a wonderful verse, and you can actually quote this verse when the devil tries to make you feel bad about your past. Amen. When he tries to make you feel bad and you look at your life and you see that you're not where you should be, but you're not where you used to be, but you're not where you feel you should be, you can just rebuke the devil and say these words. Hallelujah. Psalms 23, verse 3, it says, he restoreth my soul. Hallelujah. He leadeth me in the paths of righteousness for his namesake. Again, this is Psalms 23, verse 3. Let it get in your spirit. Here we go. He restoreth my soul. He leadeth me in paths of righteousness for his namesake. I'm going to read it again. Let's get it in our spirit. This is Psalms 23, verse 3. Let it get in your spirit. You can even confess it. He restoreth my soul. Who is he? We're talking about God, Jesus. Jesus restores my soul. He leadeth me in the paths of righteousness for his namesake. Amen? Again, Psalms 23, verse 3, let it get in your spirit. He restoreth my soul. He leadeth me in the paths of righteousness for his namesake. You can actually make that confession. You can turn this verse into a confession and say, my soul is restored, and I am led in the paths of righteousness for Jesus' namesake. My soul is restored. I'm going to repeat it again. My soul is restored. He leadeth me in the paths of righteousness for his namesake.
Praise the Lord. Those of you that have listened to previous messages and you have repented, I just want you to know right now that God is on your situation. He's on the case and He's restoring you. Amen. Because sin is deadly. The Bible says the wages of sin is what? Death. Now guess what? Death has many different forms. Sometimes it can be the death of a relationship. Well, of course, the number one relationship is between you and God. Sin kills your relationship between you and God. But sin can also produce death in regular relationships between you and family members. You do something, you offend someone, and they don't talk to you for decades, right? Some people have had that. Sin is destructive to the human body. Sin is destructive to a person's life. It brings curses, right? God knows all the nooks and crannies of where sin has produced damage to a human life. He knows everything. He knows where it even has damaged the soul. Like I said before, you can compare your life and your soul to a tree. And there are trees that have been damaged with dead leaves and fruit is not growing on them. And then God can restore that tree. So let's talk about your life. God can restore every part of you. They say the soul is the mind, the heart, the soul, the spirit, the inner you, the emotions, your affections. Many times, if you have sinned in the past and the Lord has forgiven you, there might be some relationship or some emotional damage, right? We need to be healed within. I remember preaching a message, and part of that was where Jesus bled, right? The Bible says He was bruised for our iniquities. That bruise is inward bleeding. In other words, Jesus shed His blood internally also to heal you of emotional wounds and anything inside that people can't see. Jesus shed His blood for that too. That's why Psalms 23 says, let's get it in our spirit again, Psalms 23 verse 3, it says, He restoreth my soul and leadeth me in paths of righteousness for His name's sake. In order for Jesus to restore your soul, you have to go to Him. You have to run to Him. Run to Him and repent. Hallelujah. You know, Jesus has something called a throne of grace. It says, let us therefore, actually it's called the throne of mercy. Let us therefore go to the throne of mercy that we may obtain grace to help in the time of need. What does that mean in simple terms? Run to Jesus always. If you need to repent of your sins, go and repent, because Jesus has a restorative process. He wants to restore you. He wants to heal you. And, you know, before we pray, I want those of you to remember that John 3:16 and John 3:17 are also very important to keep in your spirit. It's something that can block the devil from causing you not to feel worthy, right? The devil tries to condemn you. But most people don't know Jesus Christ was condemned for you. That's why they had His trial and He was crucified. He was literally legally condemned in Israel. He was condemned in Jerusalem. He took condemnation so that you don't have to be condemned. That's why the Holy Spirit will convict you instead. So when you come to Christ and when you repent, that's the Holy Spirit convicting you. You can find that verse in St. John 3, verse 17. I'll read 3:16, verse 17. For God so loved the world that He gave His only begotten Son. We know that, right? That whosoever believes in Him shouldn't perish, but have everlasting life. And you have to keep on believing in Christ. But verse 17 says, for God sent not His Son into the world to do what? To condemn the world, but that the world through Him might be saved. I'm going to repeat that. For God sent not His Son into the world to do what? To condemn the world, but that the world through Him might be saved. What that means is this. God does not want to condemn you. The way He deals with sin is He will convict you of your sin so you can turn from it. Because again, sin is deadly and sin destroys your soul. Right? The wages of sin is death, but the gift of God is eternal life. Let's read
Psalms 23, verse 3, before we pray. Again, we're going to get this in your spirit. It says, He restoreth my soul, and He leads me in paths of righteousness. For His name's sake, let's go to the throne of grace right now. Praise the Lord. Lord, we thank You. We receive restoration of our soul. Lord, restore our soul today. We receive Your healing. We receive Your grace. And we bless You and honor You. In Jesus' name, amen and amen.

0: Thank you for listening to Life in the Word. We certainly appreciate you and we pray for you often. And we're excited that you heard the word today on restoration. That's right. The Lord restores you when you repent to Him. When you come to Him with all your heart and pray, God will restore you. Amen? You can depend on the restoration of God. He will restore you in every area of your life. God bless you. 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The preceding program was Life in the Word. 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

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Now, also, if you mention Pastor David Johnson, my name, Pastor David Johnson, actually my title and name, if you mention Pastor David Johnson, you'll get a free gift. You get a fabulous tie or a fabulous, unique pair of socks. We thank God for our sponsor, Cannon's Clothes. We're in the summer quarter. Lesson number 4, God Grants Israel a King. God Grants Israel a King. Taken from 1 Samuel. 1 Samuel chapter 8, verses 1 through 18. 1 Samuel chapter 8, verses 1 through 18. Today's aim, the facts to know what happened when the Israelites demanded a king. God wanted to be their king, but they wanted to be like the other nations, many of you know. Principle to understand that although the Israelites' request was sinful, God was merciful and used their sin for good. He was merciful and used their sin for good. Application, to examine our own sinful desires in which we seek to control and to surrender those desires to God. To examine our own sinful desires in which we seek to control and surrender those desires to God. Let's read verses 1 through 3 of chapter number 8. And it came to pass, when Samuel was old, that he made his sons judges over Israel. Now the name of his firstborn was Joel, or Joel, and the name of his second son, Abiah. They were judges in Beersheba. Now, a judge, was a moral, religious, spiritual, and political leader. Amen. And his sons walked not in his ways, but turned aside after lucre and took bribes and perverted justice. Amen. The Bible teaches this principle that when you take bribes, amen, it perverts your judgment between right and wrong. And let me say that again. When you take bribes, it perverts your judgment between right and wrong. Also keep in mind, God wants servant leaders. God wants servant leaders. I was reading some material the other day about pastors, and it's talked about if you don't love people, then you're in the wrong office. If you don't love people, then you're in the wrong office. And also, another principle that we can pull from the lesson, godly parents do not guarantee godly children. Amen. Godly parents do not guarantee godly children. Samuel followed after the ways of the Lord, but his sons, amen, his sons, Joel and Abiah, okay, they perverted justice.
Samuel's good reputation was marred when he appointed his crooked sons as judges. The appointments were dubious because Samuel's decision did not follow historical precedents. God took the initiative to call or raise up judges. It was no hereditary affair. Second, Samuel followed the bad example of his priestly mentor, Eli. He too had sons who abused positions of leadership. Amen. Samuel's sons, Joel and Abijah, were indicted for four reasons. First, they did not follow the good leadership of their father. Second, they profited from their position of leadership. They did not follow the good leadership of their father, and they profited from their position of leadership. The Hebrew word for lucre, okay, is also used in Exodus 18:21, and it means covetousness. When Jethro recommended that Moses delegate judges, Jethro warned that such leaders needed to hate the idea of using their position for profit. And I won't go into any detail, but we certainly have a lot of that going on today in the land and also in our churches. Third, Joel and Abijah accepted payment for their verdicts. Deuteronomy 16:19 explains that to do so would ruin the leader's perception of right and wrong and make Israel a difficult place to do the right thing. Fourth, Joel and Abijah made a mockery of justice. Because of their desire to gain by bribes, they twisted justice to line their pockets. Amen. 1 Samuel chapter 8, verses 4 and 5. Then all the elders of Israel gathered themselves together and came to Samuel at Ramah and said unto him, Behold, thou art old, and thy sons walk not in thy ways. Now make us a king to judge us like the other nations. Even though Samuel's sons were causing trouble in one of Israel's southernmost towns, Beersheba, an outcry made it to the nation's elders. This was one of the reasons for the elders' request. The other was Samuel's age. They felt that he was too old to continue to serve in that position. Amen. So far, these were good reasons to want to explore another leadership model. It was reasonable to conclude that Samuel's successors could lead to deteriorating national health. In 1 Samuel 8:5, the elders' request ended with the phrase, like all the nations. This exact phrase occurs in Deuteronomy 7:14, which begins a text sometimes called the Code or the Charter of Kings. The Code, a word, the Charter of Kings. Through Moses, the Lord had regulated kingship with six rules. Okay, those are found in Deuteronomy 7:14 through 20. First, the king must be an Israelite. Second, the king must not amass horses, tempting an idolatry of military power. Third, the king must not form an economic alliance with Egypt, thereby reversing the Exodus. Fourth, the king must not amass wives, likely leading to idolatry. Fifth, the king must not amass wealth, tempting reliance on wealth. Sixth, he must hand copy, read, and obey the book of Deuteronomy. That would help ensure conviction and humility under God and before the people. All six rules can be summarized in one phrase. Kings must not be like all the nations. Israel's elders were disregarding Moses' warning. Notice that the narrator assessed judges like Samuel's sons and will be kings with the same plumb line that's found in Deuteronomy. Exodus 19:5-6 explains that God intended Israel to be different from the nations so that they could be set apart, priestly nation representing the Lord to the nations. The elders' request rejected and inverted Israel's mission. Rather than being set apart to witness to the nations, Israel wanted to be like the nations. Amen. That's what we have going on nowadays. Amen. The church wants to be like, many churches want to be like the world. Amen. The Bible never told us to do that. Amen. But the thing displeased Samuel when they said, Give us a king to judge us. And Samuel prayed unto the Lord. And
The Lord said unto Samuel, Hearken unto the voice of the people, and all that they say unto thee. For they have not, this is very important, for they have not rejected thee, but they have rejected me, that I should not reign over them. Amen. They were rejecting God's leadership. And any time a nation or an individual rejects God's leadership, you're in trouble. According to all the works which they have done since the day that I brought them up out of Egypt, even unto this day, wherewith they have forsaken me and served other gods, so do they also unto thee. Now therefore hearken unto their voice, albeit yet protest solemnly unto them, and show them the manner of the king that shall reign over them. And Samuel told all the words of the Lord unto the people that asked of them a king. In Samuel's day, Israel still existed in the era characterized by everyone doing what seemed right in their own eyes. Just like it is nowadays, everyone seems to be doing what's right in their own eyes. The elders of Israel were following the same policy. Instead of lashing out at the Israelite elders, Samuel took his offense to the Lord in prayer. Amen. 1 Samuel 12:23 reveals that praying for Israel was a core conviction for Samuel. Amen. So much that he believed it would be a sin for him not to pray for them. I have to intercede for my people. I have to pray for my people. Amen. That's why I said earlier, you know, if you're a pastor who does not love people, you're in the wrong vocation. Because a pastor has to continuously pray for his people. Amen. And it's not just Sunday morning. Sometimes God will awaken you to pray for your people in the middle of the night. And you have to be obedient to get up and pray. The Lord's reply to Samuel was kind and gentle. God bore the shame of rejection for Samuel. 1 Samuel 8:6-9 may be the most important verse in the passage because they get to the heart of the matter. The next section, verses 10-18, offers a stiff critique of misusing government power. But that is not the central issue. Okay. Verses 6-9 peel back the secondary issues such as political systems and authority structures to show the real issue. The real issue was idolatry. Sure, 1 and 2 Kings detail how the monarchy would lead to more and more idolatry, but before those developments, the Israelite elders' rejection of the Lord's kinship or kingship was itself an act of idolatry. We're going to handle it ourselves, Lord. We don't want you doing it. We want to follow our own direction. That's idolatry, and it's also rebellion. The Israelites prove that sinful humans reject the Lord's rightful rule over their lives. Ever since the nation's inception, Israel had been unfaithful to him. The golden calf incident at Exodus demonstrated the Lord's point. God used two vivid words to describe Israel's history of idolatry. In 1 Samuel 8:8, the first word can be translated as abandon or forsake. Israel's covenant with God contained commitments as the ones described in Deuteronomy chapter 6, verses 4 through 5. The Israelites' refusal to fulfill those commitments was tantamount to forsaking God. The second word that describes Israelite idolatry is usually translated serve, but can also connote worship when it refers to God or idols. They were worshiping idols. They turned away from the living God. Even though the Israelite elders were not bowing down to an idol, they were trusting a political system rather than God, and that's an idol. Moreover, they were paving the way for a monarchy that would be characterized by idolatry. The Lord charged Samuel to warn the Israelite elders of what life would be like when their misguided request was granted. Warnings like this can function as kindness to God's people and simultaneously as a witness to them. Samuel's warnings in the next section of the passage explain how kings, like all the nations, treated their underlings or treated their subjects. As noted above, the Lord told Samuel to explain what the text calls the justice of the king. The Israelite elders were fed up with the lack of justice coming from Samuel's sons, and they were willing to trade it for a much more demanding, depleted, and corruptible kingly justice. Let's read verses 10-18. And Samuel told all the words of the Lord unto the people that had asked of him a king.
Now God tells him, this is how the king is going to treat you. This is what you want. I'm going to give him to you, but I'm warning you, this is what's going to happen under his kingship. And he said, this will be the manner of the king that shall reign over you. Remember, they chose Saul. He will take your sons and appoint them for himself, for his chariots, and to be his horsemen, and some shall run before his chariots. And he will appoint him captains over thousands and captains over fifties, and will set them to ear his ground and to reap his harvest, ear his ground, to work his ground and to reap his harvest, and make his instruments of war and instruments of his chariots. And he will take your daughters to be confectionaries and to be cooks and to be bakers. And he will take your fields and your vineyards and your olive yards, even to the best of them, and give them to his servants. And he will take the tenth of your seed and of your vineyards and give to his officers and to his servants. He's going to take some of your land. He will take your men servants and your maid servants and your godliest, or your goodliest, I should say, your goodliest young men and your asses, and put them to work. And he will take the tenth of your sheep, and ye shall be his servants. And ye shall cry out in that day because of your king, which ye shall have chosen you. And the Lord will not appear. The Lord will not hear you that day. The Lord will not hear you that day. Remember, if you read that story, you'll find out that was an extremely deep tax problem, because Saul was overtaxing the people. What would the justice of the king mean for Israel? Three key words dominated Samuel's description: take, appoint, and your. He's going to take, he's going to appoint, and he's going to take from you, from yours, that which belongs to you. Four times Samuel described what the king would take. A point occurs two times in the passage to describe what the king would do with the resources he would take. The word your implies the impact of the king's taking on the people and wealth of Israelite families. He was taking from the families to enrich himself. God warned them that he would do that, but they wanted a king like the other nations. Deuteronomy 17:14-20 decreed six rules of Israelite kings. Three of them guarded against taking. So Samuel was not describing kingship as it should be, as it would be when sinful men received royal power. Samuel likely would have agreed with the maxim that power corrupts and absolute power corrupts absolutely. That's true. Samuel's warning covered four areas of royal life. First, kings would take Israel's sons for military purposes. Even the good King David would let the sons of Israel fight while he sat at home. That's 2 Samuel chapter 11. Second, kings would take Israel's sons and daughters for agricultural into their palace and general labor. King Solomon was notorious for using forced labor to support his ambitious building projects. Third, kings would take land from Israelite citizens. The most notorious instance of this phenomenon occurs in 1 Kings 21, with the murderous theft of Naboth's vineyard. If you read that story, it's sad because they took this man's vineyard and killed him. Fourth, kings would take wealth from Israelite people by taxing their produce and animals. I mentioned that earlier, how King Saul taxed Israel with exorbitant taxes. Samuel's warning list was tame compared to what else Israelite kings would take. King David would take another man's wife. King Manasseh would take innocent lives. The examples from David and Solomon's reigns show that even good kings would do the same things described by the prophet Samuel. Samuel concluded his chilling warning by describing the outcome. Israel would cry out in pain. Samuel's description of the people crying out to God in pain sounds like what they often did in the era of the judges when foreign kings oppressed them. Unlike the time of the judges when God overthrew the foreign oppressors, the Lord would allow the Israelite monarchy to continue for several centuries. When the monarchy eventually crumbled, Israel would see that the King of Kings
never abandoned them, even in their self-made mess. Let's take it and apply it to our modern lives. God has not abandoned us. He's not thrown us away, even when we made the mess. Let me say it again. God has not abandoned us, even when we made the mess. Practical points. Godly parents do not guarantee godly children. Godly parents do not guarantee godly children. Amen. One can rightly identify a problem or even a solution but have bad motives. When we are frustrated, we should take our frustrations to God. When we are frustrated, we should take our frustrations to God. People may reject us if we faithfully

illustrated high points. Now make us a king to judge us like all the nations. We want a king like all the nations. They were not satisfied with God leading them. That's where they should have stayed. They should have stayed in that position with God leading them. But they were not satisfied with that. When Jesus' disciples squabbled over who was the greatest, he told them, "You know that the princes of the Gentiles exercise dominion over them." What his kingdom is to be different. Amen. His kingdom is a kingdom of servants. Amen. Not a kingdom of princes lording over their subjects. Throughout history, pagan rulers have exalted themselves at the expense of their subjects. It may be more subtle today, but unjust governments still oppress the needy. Sinful humanity consistently elevates itself at the expense of others. Verse 11 of chapter 8 of 1 Samuel. "He would take your sons and appoint them for himself, for his chariots, and to be his horsemen." In the 20th century, every war that involved a draft had at least some people avoid the draft. Famously, the Vietnam War generated thousands of draft dodgers. Amen. I have a family member who left this country in the mid-70s, or early 70s, I should say, and still resides in Canada. Some fled the country, others hid, and some conscientiously accepted jail time, forcing people to fight a war they do not believe in can be traumatic. Yet the kings of Israel would do that. Those of you remember Muhammad Ali, because of his beliefs, he chose not to go to the Vietnam War. Amen. And he got off. Amen. He took a stand. Some took a stand and some went to Canada. Amen. "And ye shall cry out in that day because of your king, which ye shall have chosen." A few years ago, a song by a previously unknown musician hit a number one status on the music charts, lamenting greedy politicians and the state of politics. Throughout world history, there have been many rulers far worse than those the song decries. Countless rulers have expressed their own, have oppressed their own people. In Exodus, the Israelites cried out because of Pharaoh. In Judges, they cried out because of the surrounding nations. But keep in mind that everybody did what was right in their own eyes. But one day, they would cry out because of their own rulers. In the other cases, it was foreign rulers. In this case, they cried out because of their own rulers, but that's what they wanted. They wanted King Saul. They wanted to be like the other nations. And God gave them what they asked for, and then he also told them, this is what's going to happen. Praise God. That's the end of our lesson. The next lesson, July 5th, is entitled, God Gathers All Nations. God Gathers All Nations, taken from Jeremiah chapter 3, verses 11 through 20. Jeremiah chapter 3, verses 11 through 20. Amen. This brings us to the end of our program. If you're not saved today, I'm asking you to consider accepting Jesus Christ as your personal Savior. I beseech you, pray this simple prayer. Dear Lord, I believe that you are the Savior of the world. I believe that you died, you were buried, and you rose again on the third day for my sins. Hallelujah. Lord, I ask you to come into my heart. I confess my sins. I make you Lord and ruler of my life. Thank you, Lord, for saving me. Fill me, Lord, with the precious gift of the Holy Spirit. Now, if you need a church home, amen, why not consider New Living Truth Ministries? We're located at 37,000 Union Lake Road in Harrison Township, Michigan. One side of the street is Mount Clemens. One side of the street is Harrison Township. One side of the street is Clinton Township. Amen. We're about a mile and a half from Metropolitan Beach. 37,000 Union Lake Road in Harrison Township. Sunday morning service starts at 11:15. You're more than welcome to attend. Amen. If you have any questions about what you've just done, give me a call, Pastor David Johnson, at 313-646-8644,

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2: To some degree, I am going to go to some scriptures because I want to share some things with you. We have been talking with you about realizing what is your, in essence, what is your pathway to success in this life? What is your pathway to success in this life? In the early stages of your Christian experience, there was some attribute that you were very strong at, whether it was your dedication to the Lord, prayer, fasting. It was something that it was a part of your character, and as long as you did that, a certain kind of lifestyle came out of that. Things were going in your favor, etc. But then after you have may have gotten a little older, been in the Lord for a little longer, then busyness of life shows up, responsibilities, things of that nature, and you get weaned away from that. And then life starts changing. I believe that there is yet that trait, that pathway, or I call it the means that God has for all of us, that if we would get back to our means in which he communicates with us and we communicate with him, that he'll begin to make certain things happen on our path that will create levels of success. And levels of success does not necessarily mean money. It just means certain things are working out just the way you plan for it to work out. Or the goal that has been set, you're reaching those goals. Accomplishments are being performed and you're satisfied with the accomplishments. So when we talk about a means, that all of us have a means, and we were going through the scriptures looking at these different characters of the scripture. Moses, for example, he had a means, and his means was to be able to manage God's people. And he did that. He got them out of Egypt into the promised land, or at least into the wilderness. But something happened. And what happened was he let the people that he was managing get to him. And they caused him to do something through his anger. I mean, remember when he got the tablets from God. He came down, he saw what they were doing in the camp and got angry. And he threw the tablets down and broke them all up. He had an anger issue. And as long as he was in the means of working with God, God controlled that anger. But how many know that sometimes people can stir up that old dead man in you? People can sometimes find your button and they can try to push it to get a response. But we as Christians are very good at hiding our buttons so they don't get pushed. If you haven't learned how to hide your button, then learn how to hide your button. Don't let people push you out of character and out of who you're supposed to be in God. We talked about Daniel. He had a routine. That was his means. As long as he kept up his routine of prayer, everything was going to be all right. He was threatened, going to be placed into the den of lions. If he prayed to any other god, well, he kept his routine. And his routine saved him from the impending death. Your routine will save you from a lot of things taking place in your life, but you have to know what that routine is. You need to know what it is that means by which God has given you that creates the stream of communication between you and God, that you hear him, you respond to him, and he guides you, he directs you, he begins to channel you in different circumstances of life, and at the end of the day, you always have success. The scripture says that he would not lead us into temptation, but how many know that we will go into temptation? He won't lead us in there, but he will teach you enough information to know that when temptation shows up, you have a choice to decide whether you're going to fall for the temptation or overcome in the temptation. And in most cases, if we have done what we should, we will overcome in every temptation. Amen. Because we will get established in our life that we know how to use the word of God to get us out of everything. Sometimes we're in bad states of mind. But the word of God will get you out of that bad state of mind. Regardless of what your feelings are saying, the circumstances, the word of God is our answer. And as we have said it before, that this is our profession. We're believers. We believe what God said. This is what we spend 20 years of our life, 30 years of our life for. It's to believe what the word of God says. I want to go to one other individual, and his name is Paul. And we want to take a look at his means. I always say this when it comes down to money. Money is not meant to be spent. Money is a means to an end. It is to help you get somewhere. Now, when people don't have that mindset that I just mentioned, they think money is to be spent. And that's why they don't have none. Oh, yeah. Because there's a lot of broke folks around that look wealthy. As my wife and I always talk about. But if you ever pull back the curtain and look back there, you will see who the Oz is. Y'all know what I'm talking about. So we're going to look at this individual by the name of Paul. I'm going to show you something real quick with this here. We have these two empty cups. But if I pour this in here, they both have the same capacity. But the more I pour in here, it's reducing the capacity of this cup. So at this particular point, it only has the capacity for half of its true original capacity. And if I keep pouring into it, the capacity becomes less and less and less to the degree that there is no more capacity in that cup. Today, I'm going to share some things with you, and I'm going to entitle this, Revelation is Your Capacity Builder. I want you to repeat that after me. Revelation is your capacity builder. Okay, let's go here. We're going to begin in the book of 1 Corinthians chapter number 14. 1 Corinthians chapter number 14. It says this. Let's look at verse number 10. It says, there are, it may be, so many kinds of voices in the world, and none of them is without significance. And I'm reading from the King James Version. Therefore, if I know not the means of the voice or the meaning of the voice, I shall be unto him that speaketh a barbarian, and he that speaketh shall be a barbarian unto me. What the Apostle Paul was saying, that there's a lot of voices out here. We as believers always try to discern God's voice. God's voice is very distinctive. It is not a voice that mimics some other voice. But there are other voices that will try to mimic God's voice. The scripture let us know that his sheep, which is who we are, we will know his voice. And a stranger we will not follow. But that's to a certain degree of maturity in God. Because all of us have had the experience where we heard a voice and we thought it was God, and then when we put what we heard in action, we found it wasn't God. You don't have to raise your hands, because I know we all experienced that. I always say that when that happens and you find out that it wasn't God, then you need to recognize what you heard to know now that that is not God. Which means the devil has to come a different way. And if he comes a different way, using the same method, which is in your mind, thinking that you're hearing a spirit talk to you, assuming it's God. And you do the same thing, and it's a dud. Turn to somebody and tell them, a dud. If it's a dud, then you know that wasn't our God either. God will send you through the process and allow the process to fine-tune your ears so that you're sensitive to know when the Spirit of God speaks to you, where does it echo from? It doesn't echo from in here. It echoes from in your spirit. And he wants you to be acquainted with the voice that comes from your spirit and not from your mind. And this is how a lot of folks miss it in doing this. Paul is saying that if God is talking to you, but you don't understand him, then you're like a foreigner to him. And we are like a foreigner to him. This is why it's so important to not only establish a means of communication with God, but fine-tune it to the degree that you know when God is speaking to you. Amen. That you know when the Holy Spirit is telling you or nudging you to do or extracting peace from your spirit and your mind to say, don't do. Sometimes the Spirit will not always just use the verbiage of words that we use. He will give sensations or notions or even enlightenment to give you directions on what to do. This is where Paul now comes in, because he has a means by which he communicates with God. He's not in this area of scripture we just read. That he knows what God is saying, and he's not a stranger to his voice. And God now begins to use this man and communicate. Daniel's was routine. Adam's was obedience. When we get to Jesus, it will be that he will also be in the line of obedience. He will always do the things that his Father has shown him or said to him. He will never venture outside of himself to do something that his Father has not said or assigned for him to do. If he had did it one time, then he would have sinned against his Father, and he could not have been the sacrifice that redeemed us from Adam's sin. But because he did redeem us, somebody ought to give him some praise. Come on now. If it wasn't for Jesus, listen, we all would be messed up. You remember what happened in the temptation, and when the devil tempted him three times, he even used scripture on him. You see, you got to be careful that sometimes when folks try to use scripture on you to get you to do certain things, you need to know scripture to know that they're using it out of context only to manipulate you in the church. No, we're not in the world no more. We're not dealing with the stuff in the world. We're dealing with stuff in the church community. But in the church community, there are people who look like sheep, but they're really wolves. Even the devil's angels appear as an angel of light. So there's a lot of deceivers that's going on in the church community. This is why it's important for you to know the word of God so that folks do not try to manipulate you in the community of the church using scripture. Here's some things. I just showed you the metaphor. Revelations, this is how what God's means of dealing with Paul was through revelations. Revelations serve people that have no reference point. I'm going to give you a lot of different points. But revelation serves people who have no reference points. All right, what I'm saying is this, that revelation serves people who have capacity. When you are full of yourself, full of other stuff, Nothing can get in there. Whether you realize it or not, and I know you haven't checked this morning, you don't really know what the status of your capacity is. But if you're like this, Revelation serves people who have capacity. And so since it's a means by which God instructed the Apostle Paul, these means are all through the scripture, and he sometimes used revelation to direct our path, to enlighten us, to reveal something to us that we have no way of knowing, so that we can not end up in bad places and conditions and circumstances, but so that we can avoid things that are coming our way that we cannot see. God will give you a revelation to avoid that stuff. But you got to have the capacity. Amen? Amen? So revelation serves people who have no reference point. You know, they used to say this, that it's, you know, as a pastor, sometimes I would get people who joined the church and they have joined this church, but they had already been a member of maybe three or four other churches in their span, their Christian journey. Well, in all of those churches, they put something in the person. Here's the contrast. If someone comes and he or she becomes a member and they have never became a part of anyone's church, this is their capacity. They're open. They have no frame of reference. And it gives us 100% opportunity to pour in them from this church, for me to pour into them what they should have. As opposed to folks going and have been to four churches. When you get here, I can't tell you nothing. Because your capacity is full from what you have learned from those other churches. So it doesn't matter. What I'm saying is this, that we have to create this capacity. And it doesn't matter if you've been to four, five, eight churches, whatever that is. You have to make up your mind that you're going to be willing to listen and learn and obey whatever God is saying to you today. And when I say today, I mean in your present, not necessarily in today's service. And if we do that, then we will always have the capacity to receive from God when he wants to do what he wants to do. People that don't receive revelation are, and I got a few things here, people that know too much. In the church community, if you think you know it all and you know everything in here, people cannot give you nothing. And you know too much that you cannot receive anything. We have people in our lives who are church-going people, who are friends, who are family. And we see the circumstance of their life, and we try to impart into them wisdom. Something to do that they can avoid what we see they're getting ready to enter into. And we have all experienced how we have talked to individuals to the expression of we're blue in the face and they still don't receive nothing we say. It's because they know too much. When you start telling them what they should or suggest what they should, because you should never tell somebody what you should do, you should always preface it with, I got a suggestion for you. It makes it a little bit easier for them to swallow the bullet. Because it's going to be something that they don't want to do. But if you make it easy for them to swallow it, then you will save them from the error of their way. So people who know too much are individuals who have problems with capacity and revelation. People that don't listen is another group of people who have trouble with revelation and capacity. People who don't listen. They don't listen, and they have actually stopped learning. The not listening is only the symptom of something else going on inside of here. It is the fact that they have stopped learning. Because if you always open to learn, then that means that there is capacity for you to get more in than what you already have. you are listening because the capacity is there. But if you're full, you're not listening at all. They don't have nothing to tell you. And therefore, they have stopped learning. I believe that we ought to be life learners. That we're going to learn for the rest of our lives, regardless of what we have already achieved, regardless of the degrees on the wall and your social status and all that, we have to keep learning. And that's what God wants to do. If you keep learning, what you're doing is creating capacity. Some people who are challenged with revelations, they are individuals that justify their actions. In other words, they act in such a way, but they always cover their actions by justifying why they did it. Sometimes you have people who have good intentions to do certain things, but they do it the wrong way. There are situations where sometimes people do things and they give an excuse for everything they do. In other words, you can point it out to them that it's wrong for what you have done, but they give you a justifiable reason why it's right in their mind. When people have no capacity, then they do these things. They stop listening. They're no longer learners. They're individuals who justify their actions, and they are people who are crippled by their own experience. Crippled by their own experience. In other words, I've already done that. You're trying to tell them about a better way of doing it. Same thing. In other words, I already done that. I did this. And you're not getting nowhere with them. But how many know that you can do an old thing a new way? But you got to have capacity to do it. You remember when David was bringing the ark out of the Philistine country and was bringing it in? They were doing it, but they did it the wrong way. Somebody ended up getting killed. But it didn't stop them. They did it again, but they did it a different way. And look at what happened. They had success. Same thing in our lives, that if we have capacity, then we can open up ourselves. And even though we have done it, we don't let our bad or negative experience or experience of the past cripple us from hearing a new way of doing the same old thing. Revelations serve people that are empty. People who are willing to learn and people who are willing to be taught. People that are humble. All right? And I believe that all Christians ought to be humble people. All Christians. What does the scripture say? Humble yourself under the mighty hand of God. That he may do what? That he may exalt you in a certain time or season. To have and be cloaked with humility positions you so that God can exalt you anywhere. So if you come in with some arrogance, some pride because of your achievements and all the things that have occurred in your life that have been very good, positive, and you're sitting above your peers, above the people you grew up with, you got to be very careful that you don't think more highly of yourself than you ought to think. And if so, then adjust your thinking concerning your person. And talk to God and tell God, God, I humble myself before you. Because if you position yourself like this mentally, then it doesn't matter where you go. At the right time, God knows how to bring you up. I say this that sometimes in relationships when people have to bite the bullet, they have to humble themselves, they have to do things just for the sake of peace, it's not as bad as you think it is. Because when you have to do those kind of things for the sake of the relationship, what it's doing is building an internal strength. There's a lot of people that don't know how to humble themselves. They don't have the strength to humble themselves. They don't have the strength to bite the bullet. If you come against them, they're coming right back at you. They don't have the strength to do it. But when you humble yourself and do all of that, God gives you an internal strength that really increases your attributes as a person. You raise your own value by doing all of that kind of stuff. And God forbid, but if that relationship fail, somebody else is getting ready to get a diamond. I'm just saying. Exactly. I'm just saying. People, Revelation serve people who are humble. Let's go here. Let's go to Galatians chapter number 1. Galatians chapter number 1. God dealt with Paul and his life through his means. His means was revelation. God always directed, helped Paul, assisted Paul, directed Paul through revelation, and he knew this. This is why it's important for you to know, how does God communicate with you? What is his method? What is his means by which he has constantly directed your path in areas and levels of success from the past? What is that? Because that's what you want to get back to. That's what you want to become very skilled at, because that's God's means of dealing with you as a person. Now, Galatians chapter number 1, look at what it says here in verse number 10. This is Paul talking. He says, "For do I now seek the favor of men or of God? Or do I seek to please men? For if I yet please men, I should not be a servant of Christ." That's a story and a message all within itself about that. But I'm not going to get into that because that's not my focus. Look at what he says in verse number 11. "But I make known to you," or "I certify you, brethren, that the gospel which was preached by me is not

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0: It ain't over. It ain't over. I don't care what you're going through. Feels like you're down for the last count. It ain't over. Feels like you cried your last tear. Not over. Not over. Not over. Not over. God has the final say. God has the final say. God has the final say. That said you wouldn't make it, but God has the final say. That said you won't be nothing, but God has the final say. That say you ain't going nowhere, you ain't about nothing, but God has the final say.
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Bible says in Psalm 27 and 13, David said, I had fainted lest I had believed to see the goodness of God in the land of the living. And what we come to understand and know that even when it doesn't look good, it works for the good. To all those that are called according to his purpose, help me say,

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1: 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Welcome back to the family.

There was a family on their way down south. And they had gone as far as they could go, and they made their way, and they were driving on a dirt road. Storm came. The lightning started flashing. The young man that was driving the car lost control of the automobile. Ran off the road, and everybody was all right except him. They got out of the car, and just across the dirt road was a white house. They took him across there to that white house and knocked on the door, and a white lady came to the door and said, "Can I help you?" They said, "Ma'am, if you just let us, our brother just got in an accident. We want to just come in and make a telephone call. We want to call the doctor." They walked in, and daughter got on the phone, and the phone kept ringing, and there was no answer. Finally, somebody picked up the phone and said, "I'm sorry, but the doctor's not here. He's out on his rounds." Somebody say yes here. Well, the daughter put that phone down and went back into the living room. And the little children, they were sitting there crying. They were all sitting there crying. And by that time, grandmama had got out of the car. She made her way across that dirt road, and she walked up to it and just opened up the screen door, and she peeped in and she said, "How's my son doing?" And they told her, said, "Mama, we tried to call the doctor, but he was out on his rounds." She said, "Child, let me come in." She walked in and she looked at that white lady. She said, "Ma'am, do you have a closet?" She said, "Ma'am, do you have a closet?" The white lady looked at her and said, "If you want to use the phone, you can use the phone." She said, "No, ma'am, I don't want to use the phone, but I want to call my doctor, and I need to go to your closet." Wait a minute. She made her way to that closet, and there was just enough room for her to get in there. She walked in that closet. The children were walking behind her. She walked in that closet, and she closed the door, and before she talked to the Lord, she said this.

0: I want to see the hands of you that know him to be a doctor in the sick room. If you know he's a doctor, let me hear you say yes. Well, grandmama came out that closet and she made her way back to the living room. And everybody was just singing and praising the Lord. The children had gotten happy. The white lady had gotten happy. And while they were praising the Lord, there come a knock on the door. There was a knock on the door. They were just praising the Lord. Daughter ran to the door and said, "Who is it?" The man that was sitting at the door said, "Listen, little girl, I'm the doctor. If you don't mind, I was just in these parts and I needed a place to turn into. Would you mind if I come in?" He walked in that room. She just raised her voice and said this.
1: There is God.

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Let me hear you say yes. 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Hey, it's joy. Come on, say it. In

listen. The Lord wanted America to know that there was an old lady in Statesboro, Georgia, that knew what it was to have Jesus to come in a room

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just begin to speak to our God. 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Open up your mouths right now. You're on holy ground. Come on, come on, come on. Press on in, press on in. I wish I had somebody that would help me press, press. Come on, let's go into the holies of holies. Come on, let's minister to him right now. God, we worship your name today. God, we give you glory and honor. 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There is none like you. 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

0: Bless the Lord. Bless the Lord, O my soul, and all that is within me. Bless his holy, holy name. I will bless the Lord. I will never forget the glorious things that he has done for me and is still doing for me. Even in the midst of all the chaos and confusion that's going on in the world, God is still in the blessing business. And to my listening audience, grace be to you. Grace be to you and peace. Peace from God the Father and our Lord Jesus Christ. And may grace and peace be multiplied unto you. And may health and prosperity be multiplied unto you. You are listening to Let Your Light Shine. I am Claudrine Jackson, your host for Letting Your Light Shine, reminding you and me that in these troubling times, those of us who have a light, it's really time for us to let it shine. So let us start with a prayer. Dear Lord, guide me, help me, show me the way. Lord, we humbly ask for the comfort of your presence and the confidence to trust in you, even when the outcome is uncertain. And Lord, we are going through so many uncertain outcomes now that I want to say to the Lord that I am available to you, Lord. I am available to you. Lord, I delight to do thy will, O Lord, because thy law is within my heart. I surrender all to you, Lord. I surrender all to you. I know that you have given me your strength in my weakness. I know that your mercies begin afresh each day. So, Lord, I thank you for all the blessings you have bestowed upon me. And, Lord, I pray that you calm my mind, bring peace to my heart, and strengthen my spirit to carry on. Lay a path for me, Lord, and help me to follow your way as I move forward. These things I ask in the name of your Son, my Lord and Savior, Jesus Christ. And, you know, we do this show because of the Purvis Jackson Jr. Autism Foundation. We're trying to help lower-income people with handicaps. Everybody with handicaps needs help. But lower-income people, wealthy people, can do everything they want to for their child on their own. It's only the poor people with handicaps that need help. And so we can't help as much as we would like to, but we are helping. The Purvis Jackson Jr. Autism Foundation helps lower-income children with handicaps. Purvis Jackson Sr. was a member of the Spinners Singing Group. The Spinners were humanitarians, and when we became the parent of a child with a disability, Purvis Sr. said, we have to do something to help children with disabilities. And he passed away in 08, and just as the foundation was starting. So I've been keeping it going. I can't even say I'm running the foundation. The foundation is crawling now. But let me share the poem that we wrote for those of you who have made donations to the Purvis Foundation. And a thanks to Amazon, who has given us our biggest donation that we have received. And Amazon made it possible for us to help quite a few people for 2 years. So we wrote you a poem for those of you that have it in your heart to make a donation. If you make a donation to the Purvis Foundation, whether it be large or small, we pray that God's love comes down to you from above because you are the best people of all. 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And if you want to make a donation to the Purvis Foundation, we will greatly appreciate you. 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So the Purvis Foundation is thankful for all the help that we can get, because we couldn't help if it wasn't for people that make donations. And I have a couple of books that are for sale on Amazon. One is called The Magic Van, and it's a children's book that I wrote when I was teaching, and my students illustrated. So you can get The Magic Van on Amazon. You can also get my latest book of poems. I've written three books of poems, and this is my third book of poems, my sixth book overall, and it's called It Had to Be Grace. You can get It Had to Be Grace and The Magic Van on Amazon. So I want to tell you of some of the places where I'll be. I'm not out in the community all that much, but this coming Saturday, the 27th of June, we're going to be celebrating my birthday, which was last week, at the locker room on the patio. The locker room is located on Livernois between Curtis and Pickford, and we will be there Saturday the 27th between 4 and 9. So come on by and help me to celebrate my birthday. On August the 2nd, I will be at the Detroit Black Music Awards 18th Annual Awards Ceremony. Detroit Black Music Awards was founded by Misty Love to celebrate entertainers who don't get much recognition. And I received an award from Detroit Black Music Awards a couple years ago for my work with people with disabilities and for the poems that I wrote. And this Monday, I will be interviewed by Uniquely You magazine. Uniquely You magazine is a magazine that I wish was around when my handicapped son came along. My son was born in 1975, and that was the year they quit putting them in institutions. Up until 1975, people with severe autism, such as my son, were institutionalized. So they closed the institution in 1975, and my son came along in 1975, and up until 1980, even the agencies that help people with handicaps did not help people with autism. So I went to March of Dimes, I went to Easter Seals, I went to Children's Center, Detroit Institute for Children, and everyone turned me away. They said, we don't help autism. Well, one of the reasons was because people with autism have extremely challenging behaviors, and a lot of times they need one-on-one help. But that's why the Purvis Foundation helps all disabilities. We don't limit ourselves to autism, because I know how it is to have a child with a disability and to be turned away when you go for help. But I have been so blessed by God. I'm going to share with you some of the poems, some of the scriptures that have been fulfilled in my life. I've had many scriptures fulfilled in my life. And I want to tell you about the privilege of being old, the privilege of becoming old. Becoming old is a privilege because everybody doesn't get to do it. And last Sunday, the 21st, I turned 87 years old. So I'm greatly blessed and greatly thankful. So I wanted to talk to you about you getting to be a certain age and taking care of your health so that you can get to be a certain age. I've talked to you about this before, about your health, about the six best doctors, and I share this little poem with you. The six best doctors anywhere, and no one can deny it, are sunshine, water, rest, and air, exercise, and diet. Exercise, my exercise of choice has been yoga, but walking, if you're not doing any exercising now, it's never too late to start. There's this saying, it's never too late to become what you might have been. It's never too late to improve. I'm talking about health now, but I didn't become health conscious until I was in my 50s or 60s and ended up with high blood pressure and arthritis, which most people, when we get a certain age, we get something. And that's what made me decide to take better care of my health. So I say the six best doctors anywhere, and no one can deny it, are sunshine, water, rest, and air. All of that is free. All of that is free. Exercise can be free. I know people pay for exercise equipment and they go to places for exercise, but you can get exercise. When I was growing up, people got exercise working in their gardens and working in their yards and doing the housework. So diet is the most important thing, and that's the one that I was falling short of and still fall short of at times. I have to eat more vegetables and eat more fruit and eat less sweets. Those are the things. The vegetables and fruit are good for your brain and good for your heart. And if you're having trouble with your heart or with your memory, if you start improving your diet, that may help. So I want to share with you something that I wrote in my book, number 5, Age Ain't Nothing But a Number. Age ain't nothing but a number. It all depends on how you feel. Even though I'm moving slower, everything I do is twice as real. Those are words to a song that was popular in the Bahamas when I turned 65 and was celebrating my birthday there. So I'm going to read that poem to you, but first I want to say being old is also a state of mind. Psalm 92 and 14 says they will still bear fruit in old age. They will remain fresh and flourishing. There was a comedian named George Burns who used to say, everybody has to get old. Everybody has to get older, but you don't have to get old. So remember, you have to get, if you continue to live, you will get old. Isaiah 46 and 4 says, even to your old age and gray hair, I am he who will help you. I created you. I will sustain you. And I want to talk, I talked about your health, but I want to talk about your spirit too. Your spirit that you have in old age is the same spirit that you have when you're young. You don't have to, your spirit does not age. Your mind does not age, and you can change your mind. So your body is the main thing you have to worry about if you want to live to be a ripe old age. I had to work on, as I told you, becoming healthier, and I did become healthier. So let me share with you the poem that I wrote. This is in my book called The Butterfly. The Butterfly is not for sale on Amazon, but if you contact me on Facebook, I can send you a copy. This poem is called I'm 65, and I wrote this poem 27 years ago when I turned 65. I'm 65 and I'm still alive and I'm real alive. And I will thrive and I will strive until the end when I will go to meet a friend. But until then, I'm going where I have not been. So much to do before I'm through, and that is why I talk to you. There was a time back in my day when I let time just slip away. I can't believe the time has passed. I'm telling you, it goes real fast. If you're still young and in your prime, and there is something on your mind, do it while you have the time. Because if you do procrastinate, one day it may be too late. The day will come, and you will see. You're getting older, just like me. So when you have reached your golden years, and you are finished shedding tears, have you done the things you should? Have you been mostly bad or mostly good? As you walk about this earth, have you justified your birth? Have you shown what you are worth? Getting old is also a state of mind. So let me read. That's the poem that I wrote when I turned 65. Let me read to you the poem I wrote when I turned 69. I'm 79 and I feel fine. And that's the sign that I still have time. That God's not through with me or you. What can we do to start anew? To help the situation, to make a better nation, to get an education. We need a revelation for how to do our part to never break a heart. It's time for us to start. In the future, for me, it's my destiny to help and to bless. And I will do no less than God's plan for me to walk in the light, to do what is right. Now is the time to give God praise. And I will be praising him for the rest of my days. Hallelujah. I am thanking God for blessing me to live to be a ripe old age, because people in my family, I'm only the third person in the history of my family to live into their 80s. Our family was known for passing away early, and a lot of it was life choices. So I told my children that we were going to change the family dynamics of passing away early. The only people that lived into their 90s were my mother, and who passed away in November of 2023, and her name was Grace. The next year, Grace International Seminary contacted me to give me an honorary doctorate degree. That's why my last book is called It Had to Be Grace, and you can get It Had to Be Grace on Amazon. So the other poem I want to share with you is called The Big 8-0. And I remember when I turned 80 and I felt like everything that I ever been afraid of was over, and I was brave and felt good. And then the pandemic came along, and there I was, trembling in fear and trepidation again. I surprised myself. I was so scared during the pandemic, but I survived it. You survived it. We survived it. So that's a blessing in itself. So this is the Big 8-0. No more roll with the punches. Now I go with the flow. No more drama, no trauma, because I am the Big 8-0. No more feud, no fighting, no stress, and no mess. No more rock and a hard place, because I sure needed a rest. No more slipping and sliding, no peeping, no hiding. I've been through that before. No more pretending, no lying, no more midnight crying. I don't do that no more. All the wrong that I wanted to do, I've already done. And when I say I've already done all the wrong I wanted to do, there wasn't much wrong that I wanted to do. But all the wrong that I wanted to do, I've already done. Most of my races have already been run. I didn't say won, I said run. Most of my races have already been run. And I say that my races have already been run because I'm not running any more races at this age. I leave that to you younger folks. Like fine wine, I've mellowed with time and a new chapter has begun. I still have things that I want to do in the time that I have left because I am not ready to go. I still have time to celebrate life. I am the big 8-0. Now, that was written 7 years ago when I turned 80. I didn't write a poem for this year, but it's never too late to make a change in your life, not only about health, but about whatever you want to do. When I heard it's never too late to become what you might have been, I was in my 40s, and I wanted to go back to school, but I had to be encouraged, and I was encouraged by it's never too late to become what you might have been. So I'm saying that to you. It's never too late to become what you might have been. And if you want to, your mind is something you can change. You can change your mind. I say your spirit, your mind, your body, they all work together. So I want to share with you also some of the scriptures that have been fulfilled in my life and tell you a little bit about the Bible. You know, the Bible is 2,700 years old, and its guidance and instructions are just as relevant today as when it was written by the many different authors. You know, you can read the Bible at any time of day or night. If you're distress or despair, pick up the Bible and you may find just the right scripture that you need. And I remember when I was so upset about my son's condition because I didn't always accept it very well. And I read Ecclesiastes 3. There is a time for all things in life. There is a time to laugh, a time to cry, a time to plant, a time to pluck up that which is planted. If you go to Ecclesiastes 3, it'll explain to you about life, that everything happens to us during our life. And the trials and tribulations that you have, they're a part of life, just like storms are a part of weather. So you can make it through. And there are times when you feel like you can't make it through. Call on the Lord. He is there. I said he has been my strength and my weakness many times. And so one of the scriptures that I want to share with you is Isaiah 40 and 31. They that wait on the Lord will renew their strength. They will mount up on wings like an eagle. They will run and not be weary. They will walk and not faint. When I read that scripture, I was faint. And I thought, can that happen to me? I said, well, Lord, I can't fly like an eagle, and I can't run and not be weary, but I can walk and not faint, which is what I did. And strength kept coming back, strength after strength. I retired from teaching in 2003. I retired at age 64. I wanted to work till age 65, but I was worn out and weary. And I said, I can't make it another year. So I did not know that God would restore me. And that's one of my messages to you. Our God is a God of restoration. He loves restoring us and reviving us and blessing us. Let me share with you Jeremiah 29 and 11. For I know the plans I have for you, says the Lord, plans to prosper you and not harm you, plans for hope and a future. For I know the plans I have for you, plans to prosper you and not harm you, plans for hope and a future. Romans 12 and 2. Be not conformed to the world, but be ye transformed by the renewing of your mind, And didn't the pandemic do that for us? We could not be conformed to the world during the pandemic, and we had time to renew our minds. So Psalm 23:3, you know, everybody knows the 23rd Psalm. He restores my soul. He restores my soul. I am a witness. He restores my soul. Jeremiah 31:25, for I will satisfy the weary soul, and every languishing soul I will replenish. For I will satisfy the weary soul, and every languishing soul I will replenish. That's one of the scriptures that has been fulfilled in my life. Romans 8:18, the sufferings of the present day are not worthy to be compared to the glory which will be revealed in us. So if you're going through sufferings now, it's your season for suffering. You'll come through it. The sufferings of the present day are not worthy to be compared to the glory which will be revealed in us. Romans 8:24-25 says we are saved by hope, but hope seen is not hope, because if we can see it, we don't have to hope for it. But if we hope for that we see it not, then we do in patience wait for it. And I can't say that I always waited patiently, or that I always had faith. There were times that I didn't have faith. Psalm 40:1 says, I waited patiently for the Lord. He turned to me and heard my cry. He lifted me out of the slimy pit, out of the muck and mire. He set my feet on a rock and gave me a firm place to stand. One of our songs says, he picked me up and turned me around and placed my feet on solid ground. I am a witness that God did that for me, too. Isaiah 40:29 says, he giveth power to the faint, and to them that have no might, he increases strength. He giveth power to the faint, and to them that have no might, he increases strength. Matthew 5:45, he maketh the sun to shine on the evil and the good, and he sendeth rain on the just and the unjust. So in case you're feeling like, I'm a good person, why are these things happening to me? He maketh the sun to shine on the evil and the good, and he sendeth rain on the just and the unjust. I've had it too. This the last poem that I think I will read to you is called What Do You Say? This is for us that are going through stresses and strains. What do you say to yourself when nothing is going right? You say, I'll give my troubles to Jesus because his burden is light. You can also say, this too shall pass. My faith will see me through. When you are walking through a storm, Jesus walks with you. The Lord will make a way somehow if only you believe. Let not your heart be troubled. Just tell him what you need. And you too can be transformed by the renewing of your mind. You can do all things through Christ. Just let him take his time. He will guide you with his counsel and bless your weary soul and show the way to glory. Just let God have control. We are the hands of God on earth, if that's what we want to be. And so we all can minister, and the truth can set us free. But how can we keep our brother when ourselves we cannot keep? Well, we cannot add to their burden and not lie or steal or cheat. So look to the horizon where a brand new day has come. And once you have been delivered, then you can help someone. So it's time for me to go. I want to say, may the power of God protect you. May the love of God enfold you. May you let your light shine. May you be a shining light for someone else. And don't let anyone put your light out. And don't you put anyone else's light out. So until next Wednesday at 2:30, this is Claudrine Jackson saying, let your light shine.
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rejoice and be glad in it. I was glad when they said unto me, let us go. Where? Into the house of the Lord. There's healing in the house. There's deliverance in the house. There's salvation in the house. There's an anointing in the house. But you can only be in the house to receive the blessings of the Lord. For the blessings of the Lord is what? Rich and addeth no sorrow. Amen. Seek ye first the kingdom and all of its righteousness, and all those other things shall be added unto thee. Oh, hallelujah. I want to welcome everyone into the broadcast on today, however you're listening, over the radio, over the beautiful MKM 1440 on your AM dial, computer, call somebody, let them know we're on the air. Oh, hallelujah. Like the broadcast, share the broadcast. Let the people know that God is still yet saving. God is still yet healing. God is yet delivering. Oh, hallelujah. Trust him. Trust him. Trust him. Not man, not in our ability, but in his. Because what? He's not a man that he should lie. Those that worship him must worship him what? In spirit and in truth. And God is able to do exceedingly abundantly above all we think or can ask. How big are you asking what you desired of the Lord? Look at my nephew, hey, Pastor Aaron Robinson, God bless you. How big is the question that you're asking God to do for you and your loved ones? How great, how magnificent, how holy is our God. Oh, hallelujah. Why ask for a toothpick when he wants to give you a lumber yard? Why ask small when he say, I'm a great God? Oh, hallelujah. We sing that song, he's a great God. Do we really believe what we're saying? If he is great, then he's able to do whatever it is that I desire for him to do. But my first part must be what? Seek ye first the kingdom. In other words, if I got him in me, if I abide in him and he abides in me, then I'm able to ask and he's able to fulfill. Because what? Now I'm reciting, or now I'm putting him in remembrance of his word, because now I have been engrafted in by the blood of Jesus Christ. Oh, hallelujah. See, he's trying to get us into relationship. And when we have relationship with him, we're able to ask for the impossible. We're able to ask for the deepness. We're able to see. Oh, God, thank you, Lord. Thank you, Holy Ghost. See, when we really start seeking God the way that God desires for us to seek him, when we really start desiring more of him than of ourselves, see, that's how come he say what? Seek ye first. In other words, you put him first. You put him first in everything, spiritually, naturally, and financially. You put him. In other words, Lord, thank you for the house. Thank you for the job. Thank you for the finances. Thank you for my life, health, and strength. But beyond all of that, I need you, Lord. Oh, hallelujah. Thank you for the blessings. Yes, I thank you. I could walk outside. I thank you for the activities of my limbs. I thank you for blessing my children. I thank you for my bills are being paid. I thank you I got a vehicle to drive. I thank you for this. I thank you for that. But beyond all of that, God, I need you. Oh, hallelujah. See, that's what seek ye first means. In other words, the things that we're asking for, we don't even have to ask for, because what? He said, I'll give you the desires of your heart. Oh, hallelujah. Not his heart, your heart. Why? Because you're seeking him every day to find out what is on his heart. You're seeking him every day for the more of him. We're seeking him every day to be more like him. We're seeking him every day to get into that secret place. Oh, hallelujah. Where what? Where I'm turning off the phone. I'm going into my secret closet. I'm going in to talk with the Lord. I'm going in to worship with him. I'm going in to praise him. I'm going in to see what he will have me to do for today. See, that's how come we have to do what? We have to allow the
Holy Spirit to come in and take over, because we know not what to pray for. He knows. We know not what to ask for. He knows. We know not what to desire. He knows. So when we submit ourselves all into Him, greater works shall we do in His name. A greater anointing will be upon our life. What do we want more? Do we want the house more than we want Him? Do we want the car, the vehicles, the recognition more than we want Him? Do we want the title more than we want Him? Do we want the blessing more than we want Him? No, Lord, keep me in that place until I've received of You. God bless you, Sister Benita, all the way from Florida. Amen. See, keep me in that place until I receive what You will have me to receive. In other words, Lord, not my will, but Thy will be done. Oh, hallelujah. See, according to my will, my flesh is going to distract me. According to my will, my flesh going to ask for this. According to my will, I'm going to ask for this. I want You to do this. I want You to do that. I want You to do it now. I don't want to wait on it. I want what I want when I want now. But God said what? Wait on the Lord and be of good courage. Wait on Him. Oh, hallelujah. If you be willing and obedient, you'll eat the good of the land. If you what? If you learn to wait. See, a lot of times, I minister to it all the time. I say, tell people all the time, why seek the blessing when we need the blesser? You know, I heard Shaquille O'Neal one time, you know, the famous basketball player, and he said when they was writing him the check, they said that he desired for him, you know, because he was getting paid this astronomical amount of money already, but he said what? He want to be like the one who was able to present the check to him and then put the numbers on the check, and then he was able to sign. In other words, what he was saying, he wanted the blesser. He didn't just want to be blessed. No, he wanted to know how to bless others. And see, when we get all of God that God so desires, God say the heavens is the limit. Oh, hallelujah. God say we'll be able to this and that more in His name. Oh, hallelujah. See, we got to come into that place, you and I as believers, to where as what? The world knows that we are saved without we telling them that we're saved, because of the life that we're living, because of the words that we speak, because of the silence that we speak, because of the blessings that He put upon us. Oh, hallelujah. Because what? It's His will and not our will. Oh, thank You, Lord. And we're going to go over to the book of John. I'm feeling that in my spirit on today. Seek ye first the kingdom. Seek ye first. Get more of Him. How much of God do you want? Are you willing to give up your sleep? Are you willing to give up your nights? Are you willing to give up your dreams? Are you willing to give up you? Are you willing to give up the flesh? Are you willing to give up the distractions? Are you willing to give up the moments? Are you willing to give up the time in order that I may abide in Him? Because what? When He crashed the sky, I want to go back with Him. And I know if I'm living all that I can live in Him down here on this earth, when He crashed the sky and when that trumpet sound, I will be caught up. I'm not going to imagine if I'm being caught up. I know I'm going to be caught up. Or if I go by way of the grave, when the trumpet sounds, I'm going to be caught up to be more like Him. Why? Because I've allowed His Spirit to come in and take full control. Oh, hallelujah. Let's go over to the book of John, the 20th chapter, and dealing with Peter. This was after the resurrection. Oh, hallelujah. Dealing with Peter and John. And look at chapter 20, and let's start with the second verse. No, let's start with the first verse. And the first day of the week cometh Mary Magdalene early, when it was yet dark, unto the sculpture, seeing the stone taken away from the sculpture. Then she runneth, cometh to Simon and Peter, to the other disciple whom Jesus loved, that's John, saith unto them, they have taken away the Lord out of the sculpture. We know not where they laid Him.
Peter therefore went forth, that the other disciples came, the other disciple came to the sculpture, so they both ran together. The other disciple did outrun Peter, came first to the sculpture, and he stooping down, looking in, and saw the linen clothes lying, yet went he not in. Then Simon Peter, coming following him, went into the sculpture, seeth the linen clothes lie, the napkin that was about his head not lying with the linen clothes, but wrapped together in a place by himself. In other words, God is telling us to come into that secret place. See, the stone was never rolled away for Christ to come out. The stone was rolled away for us to get in. In other words, what he was telling Peter and John, he was telling them, come into my presence. Come into my anointing. Come into my throne room. Come into my grace. Come into my magnificent wonders. Come into my holiness. Come into my power. Come into the faith. Come into the anointing. Come into the ability. Come in. Oh, hallelujah. Who am I talking to on today? You know God is knocking on the door of your heart, telling you what? He's either telling you to come up higher, or he's telling you to come in. Oh, hallelujah. But it's many are called, but few are chosen. Only a few gonna what? Actually go into his presence. Oh, hallelujah. Only a few gonna go in and seek his face. Only a few gonna go in and feel his heart. Only a few gonna go in to see his wonders. Only a few gonna go in to that place of holiness. See, when Jesus said it is finished, the veil of the temple fell down. In other words, that now we could come boldly into the throne room. We could come boldly into the throne room of grace. We could come boldly into his holiness. Why? Because Jesus has relinquished that curtain that was interfering with us coming into his presence. But see, we got to get rid of the flesh. We got to get rid of the sin. We got to get rid of the doubt. We got to get rid of the unbelief. We got to get rid of the flesh. We got to get rid of our yesterday. Don't we understand that God is greater today than what yesterday was? Don't we know that God is somewhere in the future waiting for us to come to join him? Don't we understand that this God created the heavens and the earth? There is none like him in the world. All these other gods that can't stand with God. Oh, they can't be in the presence of a holy God. And just think, when he allows us, oh, he allowed you and me to come into his presence. Because what? When we say yes, Lord, when we accept him into our heart, when we pray for souls, that souls to be saved, when we cry out for mercy for souls, that when we ask God to forgive souls, that when we bring souls into the help bring souls into the kingdom, then what? He is glorified. Oh, hallelujah. See, we forget that we serve a holy God. We forget that. See, so many times we bring God down to our level, but we forget that if we're in the flesh, we cannot please God. Oh, the book of Romans, you hear it talking to you. Oh, that first through seven, that first through eight chapters. Oh, hallelujah. Why? Because we can't please him in the flesh. So therefore, when we come into his presence, when we come into the sculpture, when we come into the anointing, when we come into the power, what? More of me is being left on the outside. See, if they never would have went in, they never would have saw the linen clothes lying at the head and the foot of where he lay. If they never would have went in, they never would have believed that he had risen. Oh, hallelujah. See, because Mary had told them that they had risen, but what? They ran to the tomb to find out for themselves that he had risen. And then John goes into the temple and he believes. And then Peter goes into the temple, the sculpture, and then he believes. Oh, hallelujah. He didn't believe fully because what? Oh, hallelujah. Jesus told him
feed his sheep, to feed my lambs, to feed my sheep. Peter had to know, he had to allow Peter to know that Peter, that you love me. And when Peter finally got a hold of the revelation of what God was trying to teach him in the midst of all of that, he understood that God was calling him into a deeper place. He understood that God was calling him in spite of the times that he was denied. Don't we know that God calls us in spite of our sins? Don't we know that God knows everything that you and I have ever done, even the secret things, even the hidden things, even the unconscious things, even the unconfessed things, and yet he still calls you and me? Oh, hallelujah. Don't we understand? See, our ways is not God's ways. Where we would condemn my brother or where we would condemn my sister, God don't condemn. When they brought the woman with the who had been caught in adultery, they brought her to Jesus to find out what Jesus would do. And Jesus didn't do anything. All they said was he wrote on the ground. What he wrote on the ground, I don't know. He could have wrote down their sins. He could have wrote down a name. He could have wrote down his name. He could have gave an illustration. The Bible don't say what he wrote, but yet and still, after he wrote it, the Bible said he didn't even lift up his head. And then when he finally lifted up his head, he turned and looked at the woman and said, "Woman, where are thy accusers?" And she said, "They all left." And then he told her to do what? Go and sin no more. I'm paraphrasing right there, I believe. But go and sin no more. They cannot condemn thee, neither do I condemn thee. So what did she do? She turned her life around and she started following him. See, that's what God does. God can take a murderer, take his heart. Oh, hallelujah. Change that heart. Turn that heart. Grind that heart. Turn that heart into a heart of flesh, and he becomes this living ointment unto the Lord. Oh, hallelujah. You know the sin that you have done. I know the sins that I have done. And you just think of all that mess that you and I have been through, all of that dirt, all of that filth, all of that vomit, all of that all of that, whatever it was that we was in, but yet he took an old wretched man like you and me, and he formed us, or he cleansed us, he washed us in the blood, and now we come out as pure snow. Now we, although our sins be as scarlet, he will make them whiter than snow. So what? So after he have saved you and mine, it's up to us to get the relationship that he so desires with us, because what? He brought you and me with a price. We was brought with a price. He paid himself for you and me, where it should have been you and me on the grave, where that sin should have been upon us because we was born into sin. He gave up his sonship, so that he gave up his Christship, so that we could have a right to the tree of life. He gave up his sonship for a while. Oh, hallelujah. So that what? He can reconcile the world back to his Father. Oh, he gave up his life so that you and I can have life. So what better way is to reward him, or what better way is to present our gift unto him, is by saying yes unto the Lord. It's by saying I yield unto the Lord. By saying I surrender my will unto the Lord. By saying not my will, but thy will be done. Oh, hallelujah. Because what? I need him. I need him more today than what I did on yesterday. I need him more right now than what I did an hour ago. I need him more right now. And the more I need him, the more his spirit will come in. And where I'm in at what? He'll start tearing off. Oh, hallelujah. See, because when we get closer to him, the only person you see, you don't see your neighbor, you don't see your brother, you don't see your sister. No, you see the man in the mirror, which is you, the man in the mirror, which is me, the woman in the mirror, which is you, the woman in the mirror, which is me. Oh, hallelujah. He starts showing us ourselves, because what?
Oh, it's so much out of the depths of the heart. Oh, the wickedness is in the heart. So we have to get rid of all of that stuff. Brother Richard, God bless you. Thank you for tuning in. We have to get rid of all of that flesh. We have to tell your daughter, congratulations, Brother Richard. Oh, hallelujah on her graduation. Thank you, Jesus. And we have to get rid of that flesh. We have to get rid of that doubt. We have to get rid of that unbelief. We have to get rid of that fear. We have to get rid of all of that junk and mess, and we have to turn. Oh, hallelujah. If my people, which were called by my name, if they would turn from their wicked ways. Oh, if my people, which were called by my name, 2 Chronicles 7 and 14, if they would turn. Oh, hallelujah. It's time for you and me to do a turn. Oh, hallelujah. Because what? There's greater. Oh, there's more. There's an abundance that he wants to do, but he's just looking for a man. He's looking for a woman that will yield, that will give up themselves so that he could come in and feel. Oh, hallelujah. Thank you, Jesus. Thank you, Bishop Mason. He gave up his life for the church of God in Christ. He gave up his life that he may know the Lord. Thank you, Smith Wigglesworth. Oh, hallelujah. A man that couldn't talk. Didn't even want to preach. Oh, hallelujah. The Lord takes his wife, and then his greatest testament came after the wife was taken away from him. And then he became the apostle of faith. Oh, hallelujah. Thank you, Catherine Kuhlman, who got married. But it wasn't God's will for her to get married. She shut herself up for so long. And then after she came out of prayer, oh, hallelujah. God, look how God used that woman. Oh, hallelujah. People would be lined up just to come in to Madison Square Garden. She went to Caesar's Palace in California. Oh, and to do what? Just to lay hands on the people. Then the people came out. Oh, this woman would come out on the platform, and sometimes she wouldn't say anything. She would just worship. She would just praise him, and the Spirit would tell her, okay, now is the time. When was the last time we got into the presence of the Spirit? Or when was the last time you and I went and laid hands on somebody, and we know we was being led of the Spirit to do what he had told us to do? Oh, hallelujah. When we know that we was being led of the Spirit. See, so many times we led of ourselves. So many times we led of our own intuition. So many times we led because we thinking that this is what God wants us to do. But in the Old

when God came in the book of Acts, and he came in the second chapter, I believe it was, and they said suddenly the sound of a rushing mighty wind came. Oh, hallelujah. In other words, God was there all the time, but he was waiting on the appropriate time or the right time for them to get on one accord. And then once they got on run the record, he came. See, a lot of times when we go into the church, we have to get what? You have to get into the atmosphere of worship. We have to come out of the atmosphere of praise. We have to come out of the atmosphere of what happened on yesterday. We had to come out of the atmosphere of the arguing that went on before we came in. How many times when you come to church, stand at the door and see how many times do people walking in praising the Lord? How many times do we go into the church praising the Lord? How many times do we go into the church expecting a miracle? How many times do we go into the church, okay, Lord, you're going to save 10 souls today, and I'm believing that I'm getting ready to see it. How many times do we say, Lord, instead of the preach word today, you come in and you feel the word? Oh, hallelujah. How many times do the preachers step back? Oh, and allow the Holy Spirit to do the work. Oh, hallelujah. Get rid of the program and allow him to do the work. Souls is at stake. Sometimes people come to church and they don't know how to come to the altar. But if they hear the right word, if they hear the anointed power of the word will go into the audience, convicts the person, and then he will lead them to the altar. I remember in October of 1978 when I got saved. Oh, hallelujah. We was at church, went to see a movie, and I got ready to get saved. Oh, hallelujah. When they gave the altar call, I attempted to get up to go to the altar to give myself unto the Lord. And then as I got ready to get up, it felt like an elephant sitting on my legs, and I could not move. I remember going to the right, going to the left, and I could not get up. Whatever it was that was on my legs was trying to prevent me from going up to the altar to give my life unto the Lord. But I remember the softest touch I've ever felt on my left hand. Oh, hallelujah. When the Spirit, when he touched my hand, whatever it was on my legs, lifted. I mean, was gone. And he led me to the altar in order for me to get saved. Oh, hallelujah. Because what? I was willing to turn my heart that night and say, yes, Lord. Oh, hallelujah. I didn't even know who the Holy Ghost was. I didn't even know how to be saved. I didn't even know how to walk in his ways. I didn't know anything. All I know is I wanted to go to the altar and give my life to him. Oh, hallelujah. Now look at me. I'm ministering the gospel, helping bring souls into the kingdom. But what? See, we got to be led of the Spirit. Oh, hallelujah. See, the Spirit is there, but he can't do the work that he wants to do because we want to do the work. Oh, hallelujah. See, sometimes, oh, maybe we need the electrical to go out. Sometimes we need this to happen. I remember one time we was at church one night, and when the lights in the church, the lights in the community had went out, and we was all sitting there, okay, it was getting dark, and we was all just sitting there wondering what pastor was going to do. Pastor came out and started exalting the people. He told the people, you know, we was thinking he was going to just close the church up for that night. He said, no, we're going to have church. He told the brothers, he said, y'all open up them windows, and if you got a flashlight, turn the flashlight on. And we sat there, and that was one of the best services I was ever in. Oh, hallelujah. Why? Because his anointing came in and filled the room. We stopped worrying about the lights. We stopped worrying about the darkness. Oh, hallelujah. Hallelujah, because when he came in, he was the light. Oh, hallelujah. Oh, and it's amazing how, you know, during the summertime, you know, the hours, you know, it takes longer to get dark. But it looked like it never got that total darkness to where we couldn't see anything. But we did what? We stayed and we worshiped and we praised him. Oh, hallelujah. In other words, see, we wasn't dependent on the musicians. We weren't dependent on the drum set. We weren't

0: dependent on this. We weren't dependent on that. We worshiped him, and he honored our worship by what? Oh, God, he came in and he did some deliverance on that night. See, I was brought up in deliverance, and we believe in going to the altar, pouring out everything that's not like God. Keep going to the altar until you get it out. Keep pouring out. Keep going back. Oh, even when you pray and you get up, get back down on the knees. If you don't accomplish what you wanted to accomplish today, don't let it disturb you. Go tomorrow. Oh, hallelujah. But keep going back. Say, Lord, forgive me. I didn't accomplish what I wanted to on yesterday, but today is a new day. Oh, hallelujah. And then, Holy Spirit, however you lead, I will follow. I need to follow you. I want to follow you. I desire to follow you because I want to be saved. I want to be a son. I don't want to be on the outside looking in. I want to be on the inside. That's why we read the scripture that we read over in John. Tandra, God bless you. Keep singing unto the Lord. Sing in the spirit, my sister. Sing in the anointing of God. Sing in the power of God. Oh, hallelujah. Sing in his holiness to where when you sing and open up your mouth, let that anointing break the yoke that somebody is going through in the audience. God know how to save his people, but he's looking what? He's looking for willing vessels. He's looking up for sacrifice vessels. He's looking up for some surrender vessels. Oh, hallelujah. So that he can show forth his anointing. Oh, so that he can show forth his glory. So that he can show forth his holiness. Oh, hallelujah. When people see me, don't come to see me. If you come to see me, you shall be disappointed. But the anointing. See, oh, God, thank you, Jesus. See, one thing about the anointing, you could sing one song. You could sing half of a verse of a song. Oh, you can give one testimony. When God is in it, God know how to turn the people's heart. Oh, hallelujah. God know how to deliver his people. Oh, and when the people all get on one accord, when we're praying, God save lost souls, when we're praying, give me the souls, when we're praying, have mercy upon the souls, have mercy upon the unsaved, have mercy upon the backslider. See, when we start pouring out, when we get off of ourselves and put all of that energy or put all that power, put all that anointing on someone else. Oh, hallelujah. Then when he shows up, he knows how to do. Isn't it amazing how you could be in the temple and 500 people is in the temple, but yet God is talking to one. Remember the woman with the issue of blood? Oh, hallelujah. Many people were thronging Jesus, but only one touched him. Oh, hallelujah. One made him stop in his tracks and say, who touched me? Oh, hallelujah. Will you be the one? Will I be the one? Oh, hallelujah. Thank you, Jesus. See, Jesus is looking for that one. Remember the story of Jacob when Jacob was wrestling with Jesus and was wrestling with the Lord. Preston, there go my nephew. God bless you, brother. When Jesus was wrestling with Jacob, Jacob said what? Jacob said, I'm not letting you go until you bless me. In other words, and then the angel told him, say what? You got to let me go. I got to get back to heaven. He said, I'm not letting you go. Oh, in other words, you got something that I need. I've been a trickster all my life. I've been a deceiver all my life. I've been a debtor all my life. I've been this all my life. But now that I got a hold of you, oh God, you got to bless me. And then what? They say that he took his hand and he put it in the hollow of Jacob's thigh to where it's what? Oh, hallelujah. Every time Jacob looked at that thigh, he was reminded. He walked with a limp after that. Every time he looked at that thigh, he was able to say, I wrestled with God and I prevail. Oh, hallelujah. Thank you, Jesus. When was the last time God allowed you to wrestle with him? Not for anything for us, but for us to come into faith. favor or for us to come in the anointing or for us to come into a greater dimension in the relationship that he so desires to have with us. Oh, hallelujah. See, that's how come he said, what? Seek ye first the kingdom over in John 6:33. In other words, he was telling the stories. Consider the lilies of the field. Consider the sparrows. Consider this. Consider that. In other words, if God provides for them and they're not his children, just think, we're his children, and he's able to do exceedingly abundantly above all that we think or we can imagine. But what? We got to come to him in the spirit. We got to come into his presence. We got to come into his will. Not my will, but thy will be done. Oh, hallelujah. Thank you, Jesus. And see, one thing... Thank you, Lord. I remember when I got saved, and when I got saved for real, see, I got saved in 1978, but I got saved for real in 1985. And then you know what I started doing? I got, fortunately, I had a pastor that you can communicate with. And then I started communicating with them elders. And then I started communicating with them mothers. And then I started communicating with different ones around the church where we was what, always encouraging each other to come to Sunday school. We was always encouraging each other to come to church. See, we just didn't stop at the door. We came in the door. By the time that Sunday school, I think it was 9:45, and the brother and Brother Kenny would open the door, and by the time he would open the door, we would rush in. We would already be in the parking lot. We would already be standing outside talking in the summertime. What? Waiting on him to open the door so that we could come in, so we could hear what thus saith the Lord. Oh, hallelujah. And then, oh, 99% of the time we was never disappointed. Or I even say 100% of the time we was never disappointed, because what the pastor has strategically put different ones in our path so that we could learn from. I mean, we will be sitting in the young people's Sunday school class, and then one of the mothers would come in. Mother, when she come up the aisle, we say, Mother, come to the class. We would get her and we would tap into that knowledge. In other words, what you saying, Pastor Lane, get with somebody that want the same thing that you want. You know, it's just like a husband and a wife. Get with somebody that have the same dreams and visions that you have. Oh, hallelujah, that want to accomplish this, that want to accomplish that, that's willing to sacrifice this, that's willing to sacrifice that. Get with somebody that can make you and you can make them into better than what they was when you first got together. Oh, hallelujah, because what? That's what he does. He know how to take that muck, that dirty person, oh, hallelujah, and give you, oh, man, he'll give us a new faith. That's how come the song used to say, after I got saved, I looked at my hands looked new. I looked at my feet, and my feet was new. I looked at my face, and my face looked new. It was still the same person, but what? He got rid of the old man, and he put on the new man. That new mindset, get into the Word. Start studying the Word even more. Go into the next chapter. Quit reading the one chapter and go into the next chapter. Oh, hallelujah. Hear what the Spirit is saying when you start reading. That's how come I tell people all the time, don't read it silently. Read it out loud so that His Spirit can connect with the Spirit that is in you and give you the revelation of what is in the Word. See, what the Holy Spirit does, he takes the word from these pages, because what? Jesus is the living Word, so he takes the Word from off the pages and he puts them into your heart. Why? Because he dwells in the heart. So therefore, when I'm seeking him and when I'm reading the Word, he gives gives me the revelation of the word, because what? I'm taking that revelation, which is the word, and I'm putting it into my heart. Oh, hallelujah. Because what? I want to know him. Oh, hallelujah. In the power of his resurrection, in the fellowship of his suffering. In other words, God, you got to give me you before I leave this body. You got to give me you before I leave this place. You got to give me you before you give me the house. You got to give me you before you give me the finances. You got to give me you before you do this or whatever it is, this or that. Oh, hallelujah. Because if I got you, you are my source. You are my way maker. You are my, the Lord is my shepherd. I shall not want. The Lord is my shepherd. I shall not want. The Lord is my shepherd. I shall not want. If I trust in you with all my heart and lean not unto my own understanding, you shall direct my path. Joshua 1:8, this book of the law shall not depart out of thy mouth. I shall meditate upon it day in and day out, that I may observe to do according to all that is written therein. Then thou shalt make my way prosperous, and I shall have good success. I have good success because of the word. I have good success because the Holy Spirit is leading me. I have good success because of the anointing. I have good success because of his love. I have good success because he laid down his life for me. I have good success because the blood is still on the altar making an atonement for our souls. I have good success because it's not my will, but it's his will. I have good success because I'm walking as he will walk. I have good success because I'm listening to his heartbeat. I have good success because I'm listening to the Spirit. Oh, hallelujah. When you come to the table a lot of times and we hearing all the noises of life, we have to do what? We have to turn the TV off. You have to turn the phone off. You have to turn the computer off. You have to turn the noises off so that we can hear what the Spirit is saying. And the Spirit don't talk over the telephone. The Spirit don't talk over the television. The Spirit don't talk over the noise. Oh no, the Spirit talks in that soft voice. Oh, hallelujah. And see, and unless we're tentative to hear that voice, we'll never know what he is saying. Because what? He's not a bully. He's not someone that's going to bang, you know, or get this point. Get it. No. He's going to talk in a way to where it's when he talks, it's going to be like a fragrance in the room. When you spray and you smell the fragrance, oh, hallelujah. You don't see it no more, but yet you know the fragrance is in the room. When was the last time you prayed and you know the Holy Ghost was in the room? When was the last time you walked into your secret closet and you know the Holy Ghost was in the room? When was the last time you got in your car and you couldn't even start your car up because the Holy Ghost presence was in the car? When was the last time the Holy Ghost was drawing you, and instead of you coming unto him, you wanted to watch the television? Oh, hallelujah. See, give up the television, give up the telephone, because what? More likely we ain't seen it already. More likely we ain't heard it already. This it's nothing but distraction. And when we learn to turn all that stuff off, then we can hear what the Spirit is saying. Just think, if you could be driving up the street, and just think the Holy Spirit could speak to you and say, go talk to that brother. Go talk to that sister. Are we in that place where we can hear to go talk? Not only pray for the person, but go and talk. And then when the Holy Spirit tells us to do stuff like that, we know he had already broken up the heart. Oh, hallelujah. Because what? They're his people. He knows what he's doing. And then when we become obedient, oh, hallelujah. See, that's how come Jesus was able to do what he was able to do, because regardless of what was put before him, he had already prayed them hours in the morning. And then what? He went about doing what the Father had asked him to do. So when the distractions came, what? He was able to overcome because he already had a word from the Father. The Father had already showed him in the spirit realm what to do during the day. Isn't it amazing how he prayed in the mornings? But when you see different ones that he prayed for in the Bible, he didn't even pray for them. He just commanded. Oh, hallelujah. He commanded for this to happen. He commanded for that to happen. Oh, hallelujah. He spoke peace. Isn't that amazing? Oh, hallelujah. Nobody can do us like the Lord. But see, it's up to us to get into the Spirit. See, but when the Holy Spirit left, when the Holy Spirit came into the world, he came in to dwell in us. When God created man, he breathed into us. Oh, Jesus, breathe on me again. Breathe on me that I may receive. I know some don't believe. Oh, hallelujah. But thank God I'm one of the ones. I believe. Breathe on me so that my words can come forth as pure gold. Breathe on me so that my songs can be ministry to someone. Breathe on me so when I teach Sunday school, people would know that I've been in your presence. Breathe on me when I walk up the street. People will know that your spirit is in me. Oh, hallelujah. Because what? See, when Peter stood up on the day of Pentecost and he gave that message, how many people got saved? 3,000 people got saved off of one message, this same Jesus. And then a couple of more chapters later, he preached again. And then what? 5,000 got saved. And when the 5,000 got saved, then 10,000 got saved. It was constantly being added to the church by who? The Spirit. Oh, hallelujah. See, we have to allow the Spirit to do the work. We have to allow the Spirit to have his way. We have to allow the Spirit to work. Oh, hallelujah. We have to step out of the way and allow him to step in the way so that we can do what? Yes, Lord. Yes to your will. Not my will, but thy will be done. Sister Pointer, God bless you. Oh, hallelujah. Oh, thank you, Jesus. See, we have to allow the Spirit. See, so many times we want to do it our way. But see, when we walk in the Spirit, you have to do what? If we don't allow the Spirit to do it his way, he's not going to walk with you much longer. See, we don't want to hinder him. We don't want to crunch him. We don't want to divide him. We don't want to hinder him in no kind of way. We want him to have his complete way in our lives. Oh, hallelujah. See, we're in this thing not for now, but we're in this for eternity. See, when we got saved, then when we say, yes, Lord, and when you're willing to give up your sleep, when you're willing to give up this, when you're willing to give up that, that's letting the Lord know, Lord, no, I want to be with you for an eternity. Oh, hallelujah. Thank you, Jesus. I want to see you in your full holiness. I want to see you in your full grace. I want to see you in your fullness of your love, in the fullness of your power, in the fullness of your word. I got to see you. In order for me to see you, I got to allow the Spirit to have its way. And then one thing we love about the Lord, too much is me is still in the way. And one thing I love about the Lord be waiting on us. A lot of times the Lord was willing to do more than what we want done. But what? He just waiting on a willing vessel. See, he waiting on a surrender vessel. He waiting on us to say, yes, Lord, not my will, but thy will be done. Oh, hallelujah. He's waiting on you. Who am I talking to on the day? The Lord's been waiting on you. The Lord has already given you the commission. The Lord has already told you what to do. Now he's waiting on you to submit yourself totally unto him. Because what? He's a jealous God, and he's not going to share you with that. He's not going to share you with that person. He's not going to share you with this. He's not going to share you with the television. He's not going to share you with the radio. He's not going to share you with your telephone. We got to come to him with all our heart. Oh, hallelujah. Thank you, Jesus. Turn the TV off. Turn this off. Spend some quiet time on your face, prostrated on the ground unto the Lord. Oh, hallelujah. Lord, I'm not getting up until you bless me. I'm not getting up until you anoint me. I'm not getting up till souls be saved. I'm not getting up till you have mercy upon my loved ones. I'm not getting up until you do this. I'm not getting up till you do that. See, that's how come disciples was able to do what? Help turn the world upside down. Because what? They got a revelation. When they finally got the revelation of him after the resurrection, they got a revelation and they never looked back. Oh, hallelujah. Did they live perfect? No, they didn't live perfect. But 11 of them wasn't even married, far as I know. Only Peter was married. All of them was willing to do what? Give up their life because they had a touch from the Master. When was the last time? That's why I say, when was the last time you was touched by the Master? When was the last time you was on top of the mountain and then you went to church and without you telling anybody, somebody walked up to you and said, you've been on the mountaintop? Oh, God, thank you, Jesus. Thank you, Jesus. When was the last time you was in the valley and you went to church and somebody said, I know you was in the valley, but look like the Lord has brought you out of that valley. Oh, hallelujah. Look like the Lord has brought you out of that trial that you was in. Oh, in other words, the Lord bearing witness of what he's done in your life. When was the last time you gave your testimony? He anointed your testimony, and then the church couldn't, the man of God, the woman of God couldn't even preach after your testimony because the whole church went in because of the anointing that was on the testimony. When was the last time we went in the church and all the praise team, all one soloist did was sing one song, and the preacher couldn't even preach after that. They had to do what? They had to yield to the Spirit, and the Spirit came in and did more in that hour, more in that them 5 or 10 minutes, however long, than what we could have ever done. When will we finally allow the Spirit to have his way in his church? Oh, hallelujah. Because what? We are his sheep. He used the minister as vessels. Oh, hallelujah. But what? Sometimes the minister had to take a step back and allow him to proclaim the gospel. Oh, hallelujah. Allow him to have his way. See, that's how come when Peter stood up on that day, he said, this Jesus whom you crucified. Remember when they was going into the temple? At the gate of beautiful, and they healed the man that was lame for 30, 40 years, something like that. And then when they went into the temple, they was all looking at Peter and John by some miraculous thing that they had done. And Peter said, oh, men of Galilee, why y'all looking at us? We didn't do this. This man wasn't healed in our name. We have no such power but the name of Jesus, but the name of Jesus Christ of Nazareth. He's the healer. He's the deliverer. And if you repent and if you turn, then what happened to the man could happen to you. And then all them people got saved on that day off of one man testimony, because the Bible say when Peter and John looked at him and said, silver and gold I have none, such as I have I give unto thee, the man got filled with the Holy Ghost, and the Holy Ghost allowed that man to leap. He didn't go through no trashing. He didn't go through no physical therapy. He didn't go through no dilemma. That man leaped for joy. And when he went into the temple, he was already outside the church. And then he went into the temple. And then Peter was able to preach that message. Why? Because God used one man's testimony to help bring souls into the kingdom. Would your testimony be the one that he uses? Oh, hallelujah. Would your song be the one that he uses? Would your voice be the one that he uses? Would your prayer life? And just think. Oh, just think. Thank you, Jesus. Oh, God, thank you. Don't worry about it if your name ain't never been called. Oh, don't worry about it if you ain't never called upon to pray. Don't worry about it if you ain't never called to sing again. Don't worry about this. Quit worrying about that. Quit worrying about what they want you to do. And always remember, when I do it God's way, my name is written in the Lamb's Book of Life. Because what? He will not forsake me. He has not forgotten me. And see, when I turn, see, when you anointed, a lot of times they don't want you to go forth. When you anointed, a lot of times they don't want you to sing. When you anointed, they don't want you to do this. They don't want you to do that because they're scared of the anointing. But God, long as you get the glory, oh, hallelujah. Oh, I'ma still come to church. I'ma still worship you. I'ma still come to church. I'ma still praise you. I'ma still come to church and I'll submit to their authority because I know at the appointed time, if it be your will, then I shall come forth. But if it never happens, teach me how to serve. Teach me how to submit. Teach me how to give up. Teach me how to continue my walk. Oh, hallelujah, because where man looking at the outer appearance, you're looking at my heart. And don't nobody know my heart like you know my heart. Oh, hallelujah. Thank you, Jesus. Thank you, Lord. Thank you, thank you, thank you. For he is good and his mercy endure forever. Oh, hallelujah. If you get nothing out of anything that we said on the day, get filled with the Holy Ghost. Get filled with the anointing of the Holy Ghost. Get filled with the word of the Holy Ghost. Get filled with the power of the Holy Ghost. Get filled with the direction of the Holy Ghost. Find every scripture in the Bible where the Holy Ghost is leading this one, leading that one, and find out how do I get to that place where I can be led. And he will show you, and he will show me. Oh, that's the kind of God that he... See, Peter was no greater than me and you. Oh, John was no greater than me and you. Bartholomew was no greater than me and you. Jeremiah was no greater than me and you. Even, oh, God, thank you, Lord. Even his son. Oh, hallelujah. Yes, I know he's the son of God, but he don't love Jesus more than he loved me and you. The same power that was in Christ Jesus now dwelleth in us. So if the same power is in us, we're able to do what Jesus did. We just got to do what? We got to submit the same way that he did. We got to go through our gardens of Gethsemane like he did. And when we're willing and obedient, we shall eat the good of the land. Oh, hallelujah. Can't nobody do us like the Lord. Can't nobody do us like the Holy Ghost. Oh, Holy Ghost, come in. Holy Ghost, I surrender. Holy Ghost, I yield. Oh, teach me how to let go. Teach me how to quit being distracted. Teach me how to come out of my mindset and get your mindset. Teach me how to walk in your will. Teach me to know the heart of the Lord. Teach me how to pray. Teach me how to sing. Teach me how to minister. Teach me how to testify. Teach me how to live. Teach me how to walk. Teach me how to love. Teach me how to forgive. Teach me how to do this. Teach me how to do that. And the more we keep praying that, the more we keep praying that, Lord, teach me how to doubt my doubts. Oh, teach me how not to fear. Teach me how to become bold. Teach me how to live. Teach me how to walk in your wisdom. Teach me how to walk in your anointing. Teach me how to walk in your word. Teach me how to walk in victory. And when we start seeking God like that, oh, hallelujah, the Holy Ghost is there. And then what? The Holy Ghost will not only come upon you and me, but he will come in us and he will lead us. For as many as led by the Spirit are the sons of God. Don't we know we can't get there unless we are led by the Spirit? And when we're led by the Spirit, oh, there's a secret place where we can get to in God. Oh, hallelujah, where we can see the glory of God, where we can see the holiness of God, where we can see the greatness of God, if you're willing to go down into your garden to come up as pure gold. Amen. Oh, God bless you. Thank you for tuning in. Thank you, thank you, everyone, for tuning in. Pray for me as I pray for you. Oh, hallelujah. Because what? We walk by faith and not by sight. Oh, hallelujah. And we believe God. Oh, hallelujah. We believe in the unadulterated word of God. And we know he's able to do exceedingly, abundantly, above all that we think or we can ask. Woman, you are healed in Jesus' name. I don't know who that's for, but you're healed in Jesus' name. Thank you, Lord. Thank you. Give him some glory. Hallelujah. And until next week, this time, this is Pastor Belafonte Lane, Christian Gospel Center. God bless
1: 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Thank you for tuning in to another dynamic broadcast brought to you by Pastor Belafonte Lane.
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0: I bless everyone this lovely, lovely evening. I am so happy to be here. I hope everyone is having a lovely day. The weather is gorgeous. And I'm so happy that I have a guest with me today. It's Minister Verdeen Watson. And she's a very good friend of mine, a lovely lady of the Lord. And she's going to be announcing her youth summer camp. But I want to pray. So, Father God, in the name of Jesus, we just thank you for your glory and your power over this broadcast. In the name of Jesus, thank you, Lord, for your glory, that people will understand that man don't live by bread alone, but by every word that proceedeth out of the mouth of God. God bless everyone right now in Jesus' name. So I'm going to turn it over to Minister Verdeen Watson, and she'd like to make an announcement about her youth summer camp.
1: Good evening, everyone. Yes, Pastor Joyce and I have had a long-standing relationship, and I'm thankful that she gave me this opportunity to let you guys know about our youth summer camp. I am with the Life of Victory Ministries International. We're located at 19901 Burt Road, Detroit, Michigan, 48219. Now, this summer camp is starting July the 6th. That is the day that we start. We will be open, and the kids can come between 10 and 2. It is starting July 6th, and it's July 6th through the 10th, from 10 a.m. to 2 p.m. Now, what will they be doing? They will be doing this. First of all, there's tons of activities. Then we will have a portion called Learn How to Pray. I think every young person in this day and age need to learn how to pray to get the results that they want for their lives. So we also have arts and crafts. We have 3-on-3 basketball. And then we will have a trip to the horse stables. There's a fee for that. But come, take part. Have your children between the ages of 7 to 17 to come and take part in this. This is something that they need this summer to keep them out of all of the activities, negative activities, shall I say. You know, we've heard a lot on the radio and TVs about what's going on with our youth. But we here at Life of Victories Ministries are determined to provide some activities that is wholesome, that is fruitful, that will give them an opportunity to know who Jesus is through prayer. And I think that is part of what they need. So bring your children out. Our registration is June 27th between 11 and 2 p.m. We want to come out and meet you, the parents, the guardians, the grandparents, who's ever have children that would be needing some extracurricular activity this summer, that would need something to keep them occupied for a period of time that I think will be very, very beneficial to them. So I look forward again. The program starts July 6th, and it will be from 10 to 2. We will provide a breakfast and a lunch or a snack, and then at 2 o'clock they'll be dismissed. So come take part. Bring your children. And parents, you can take part too. The ages again is between 7 and 17. And it's a Saturday that you will be registering them, June 27th, between 11 and 2 p.m. We'd love to have you. We'd love to meet you guys, especially the children. Parents, come on out. We want to meet you too. So have a blessed evening. Again, the summer camp starts July 6th through the 10th from 10 a.m. to 2 p.m. And we will provide a snack as well as all manner of fun. This is fun time. This is a time for them to enjoy each other, to get to know children, to get to know who they are, to get to know how to pray, what Amen. To pray. And I think this will be the start of something great. So we look forward to having you out. Parents, don't forget, registration is June 27th between 11 and 2 p.m. Thank
0: Amen.
1: You.
0: Amen. Wonderful. And this is a beautiful flyer. I'm trying to show it. Everybody can see it. I don't know if y'all can see it. Let me try to turn it around. But it shows everything that they are doing. And I think I got it. I don't know. But I'm trying to show. Oh, yeah, here it is. So it's a beautiful flyer. And so snacks, learn how to pray, games, basketball, 3-on-3, trips, arts and crafts, what I love. And, you know, they're going to a stable to ride the horses and talk to the horses and love on the horses. So this is a wonderful camp. God bless you, woman of God, and your church. And it's going to be a wonderful camp.
1: Well, thank you for having me.
0: So we get into our word today. And I'm trying, and we just thank God for everyone who's on the line that's listening. And I'm going to go and start. God is still speaking. God is still speaking. Man shall not live by bread alone, but by every word that proceedeth out of the mouth of God. Yeah, man don't live by bread alone. Hallelujah. I want to read Matthew 4:1-4. I want to read Matthew 4:1-4. And I'm trying to get back on. So bear with me, please, everyone. All right. So we're going to go with Matthew 1:4. Then was Jesus led up of the Spirit into the wilderness to be tempted of the devil. And when he had fasted 40 days and 40 nights, he was afterward a hunger. And when the tempter came to him, he said, "If I be the Son of God, command that these stones be made bread." But he answered and said, "It is written, man shall not live by bread alone." All Hallelujah. Right. "But by every word that proceedeth out of the mouth of God." Yes. Okay. Bread, meaning naturalness. The things of the material realm. Food. A good job. Education. A wife, a husband, a car. But Jesus speaks, "Man shall not live by bread alone." Yeah. Uh-huh. "Or the things of the natural.
1: All right.
0: But he must live by every word that proceedeth out of the mouth of God." Our souls were fragmented by the fall of Adam and Eve. Our souls were depleted. Our souls were devastated. Our emotions, our intellect, our body, and our spirit. We needed substance. We needed substance. Hallelujah. But our life force was diminished and our potentiality was destroyed. Our souls needed to be fed. Our souls needed to be fed by the heavenly manna, this manna that comes from above. If we look at Deuteronomy 8:3, this is when Jesus sent the heavenly manna to feed Israel. He sent down, okay, here it is, and that's Deuteronomy 8:3. "And he humbled thee, and suffered thee to hunger, and fed thee with manna, which thou knowest not. Neither did thy fathers know, that he might make thee know that man doth not live by bread only, but by every word that proceedeth out of the mouth of God." There is nothing in this carnal realm that can make a soul whole. but the word of God. What can make a soul whole? I'm gonna ask y'all. What can make a soul whole, y'all? When there's a hole in the soul. Excuse me. Yeah. What can make it whole? Nothing in this world but the word of God. But we could education only make it whole? Can entertainment make it whole? Can a job, friends, and family make it whole? Can sex make it whole? The word of life that brings life. The word of life that brings wisdom, contentment, integrity, faith, steadfastness, perseverance, wholeness, healing to the mind. For man does not live by bread alone. Hallelujah. Hallelujah. And some people try to eat their way to happiness. Yeah, we all have been broken and fragmented by this world, by living in this world. And I tell a story, you know, when I was in the seventh grade and I was sleepy. I was real sleepy because I stayed up and watched movies. And I was in a social studies class and the teacher asked me a question. I didn't know it. He said it seven times. Why are you so dumb? Why are you so dumb? Why are you so dumb? Everybody started laughing because she's dumb. And I started crying. And my high school years was kind of miserable because I kept hearing that man sound in my head until I started getting into the word of life and God made me a teacher. He had to take down that spirit that entered in me by those words. So we all have been broken and fragmented by life. And God is always speaking. He speaks in circumstances. He speaks in the news. He speaks through children. For example, and I'll tell you a story, you know, that I was on the bus. And a little boy, I went with the CBI people to Lansing. And I walked, I said, do you know me? He said, you passed the choice. And I just cried. Because God had told me something. I'm going to tell you later why I acted like that. Yeah. He speaks through the Bible, of course. He speaks through the men and women of God. And that's why a lot of them being fought. That devil, yeah, listen to the preachers. Look at what they doing. No, because the devil don't want you to hear the words that's coming out of their mouth. The words that God is speaking to them. Hallelujah. To help us. But one must quiet his spirit to hear the Lord. One must really quiet. And a lot of times I say, speak, Lord, for your servant heareth. Hallelujah. Yeah. So we must hold on to the word of life. That's our blessing. That's our deliverance. But like I said, you can't live a clamorous life. You got to live a quiet life because God often speaks in quietness. Hallelujah. And when he speaks, it's going to be manifest. I just had a testimony today. But a person could be seriously ill, near death. Near death. Just seriously ill, near death. And everybody has given them up. And they get quiet. And they hear God say, but I'm going to heal you, daughter. And they say, don't pull the plug. Excuse me. Don't pull the plug yet. Find you, devil. Excuse me, everybody. Don't pull the plug yet, because I heard a word. And she held on to that word. And it was manifested. And just today, a lady said that she was near death. I heard a word. She gonna live. And they called me. They said, Pastor, she's feeling much better. She's feeling much better. She was near death, and I heard that word. He said, she's going to make it because she got something to do. Hallelujah.
2: Hallelujah.
0: So God is speaking. Yeah. Hallelujah.
2: Let him continue to speak. Go on.
0: God speaks. Thank you, Lord. And think about the... And okay, when I went to that big meeting with the CBI people, God said this, think about the things of others more than yourself, daughter. So I wasn't going to say anything. He said, I didn't tell you not to say anything. So I got up, and God said this. You are kings and queens to God over God's kingdom, and God is well pleased. See, he said, lift them up. Don't just think about what you're going to say, you know, what you want to do. And it was blessed. Now, God said, I'm shifting your ministry to children. That's why I cried when that little boy said, you're Pastor John. Because God had just said, I'm shifting you. And we just had a glorious talent show with little kids. See, when God speaks, it's going to be manifested. Once the Holy Spirit stated, all problems can be solved if you have enough word on it. Mm-hmm. If you have enough word on that problem. Hallelujah. The bread of life will hold you during a time of crisis. Mm-hmm. Now, I remember when the pandemic hit. I had heard a documentary that something real bad was coming on the United States. I didn't believe it. I prayed. And God said, yes, it is, daughter. I said, what? He said, yes, it is. He said, war up. I started getting into the Bible. And when it hit, I was out there. I was out there. I was going to hospitals. When they was a friend of mine, we circled all the hospitals and prayed. When they came out the hospital, I was praying. And God told me to say this. God told me to say this. COVID, you ain't coming up on me. You ain't coming up on me, COVID. And he did. And I bind you, COVID. You ain't coming up on me today. Oh, but the word of life. Hallelujah. The manna from heaven is supernatural endowment, supernatural activation. So much word in your belly. Hallelujah. That when you live by that word, your whole life will shift. Your whole life will just shift into another realm. And you will say, I taste and see that the Lord is good. Blessed be the name of our God. And God told me this. He told me this. There are some people who are really living in paradise right here on earth. Mm. They are living in a state of paradise. They, you know why? They so full of the word. Your mother gonna pass. Blessed is those that die in the Lord. Your food stamps cut. Man don't live by bread alone, but by every word that proceedeth out of the mouth of God. By his stripes I'm healed. They live in the heavenly realm with the word of God, and nothing don't affect them. God said, there's people right here living in heavenly places in Christ Jesus. They living in a state of paradise. They laugh about everything. Now, I know what God says. They just full of the word. But then you have to add other ingredients to the word. You got to add love and faith and obedience to what you hear. Now, Jesus is the word of life. And so we're going to look at, I'm almost about to end. 1 John 1:1-3. That which was from the beginning, which we have heard, which we have seen with our eyes, which we have looked upon, and our hands have handled of the word of life. For the life was manifested, and we have seen it, and bear witness, and show unto you that eternal life. Oh, sorry. That eternal life, which was with the Father, and was manifested unto us. That which we have seen and heard, declare we unto you, that ye also may have fellowship with us. And truly our fellowship is with the Father and with his Son, Jesus Christ. We saw Jesus. We saw how he lived. We saw how he only spoke the words that came from his Father. And then he gave us the words that came from his Father to speak. Hallelujah. How? Okay, this is a discipline. And you got to fight the devil like he a man. You got to fight him like he a man. To get that word in you until you break through. You break through. And then the devil, he's afraid of you now. He might mess with you for a season, but he's going to run. I can't mess with them people. They full of the word of God. And God told me there are some regions that the devil ain't going to mess with. People in that region is so full of the word of God, the churches, the people. He might try to attack a little bit, but then he'll say, man, my man is going to toe up going over there in that region. Yeah, God told me that the other day, yeah. there's some territories the devil ain't going to mess with. Like, I ain't going over there. Heck no. I ain't going to get my men get killed. Excuse me. Okay, so the word of life. Yes. How do you get peace? Living by the word of peace. How do you get prosperity? Living by the word of prosperity. How do you get health? Living by the word of health. How do you get wisdom? Living by the word of wisdom. Yeah, hallelujah. And God has admonished us that man does not live by bread alone, but by every word that proceedeth out of the mouth of God. That's why we could cry, bread of heaven, hallelujah, feed me till I won't no more. Bread of heaven, feed me till I won't no more. God bless everyone. We're going to pray out. Father God, in the name of Jesus, we just thank you right now. In the name of Jesus, by your glory and your power, hallelujah, for the anointing over this word to impact your people, to pay that price, to pay that price, to get discipline in the word and take down devils and live a victorious, happy life. In Jesus' name, amen. God bless you. Remember the summer camp, the youth camp, hallelujah, Life of Victory Ministry on Burt Road, 19901. Sign up June 27th, and your kids going to have a good time in Jesus' name. Thank you, Minister Virgie.
1: Thank you.
0: We out.

0: guy here.
1: You have just tuned in. Straight Bagman.
0: She get me off. I'm not ordering that. She'll get me.
1: Joyce Brandon,
0: and we need
1: the hood,
0: people
1: Harriet
0: like that.
1: Tubman.
0: She has
1: be
0: the
1: sure to join us every Wednesday evening at 8:30 p.m. here at Gospel.
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0: It's time I hear some churching up in here. It's time to praise the Lord. We've had a couple of good shows, City of Detroit, right here on 1440 WMKM. And as I welcome you to the family and keep that tilt, that channel, that station dial, right there, we're going to do a little church.
1: Right where you are.
0: A little churching.
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0: 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Amen.
1: We thank God being with you one more time, amen, another Wednesday afternoon, amen, at St. Mark's Church Uplift Broadcast, amen, here at AM 1440. We just thank God, we thank God for you, you and you out there listening, land. For the next 30 minutes, we're going to revive your souls, amen. We're going to lift up your spirits, amen. And as the Word of God is a two-edged sword, we lift your spirits up, we're going to lift our spirits up too, amen. God is a good God, amen. And we did all praises, amen. Glory to God, amen. And as the song goes, we serve an awesome God, amen. Our God is awesome. And we need to remember that as we go through life. No one take your joy away. We need to keep our joy high, amen. High on Mount Everest, amen. Our joy should always be high every day of our life. Don't let nothing come in your life to take your joy away. Don't let nothing come try to separate you, pull you away from God's church, amen. But we want to hold on. Tell my God's unchanging hand. The truth out there waiting with God, amen, is worthy of all the praise we give him. God is worthy to be praised, amen. God's worthy for us to worship him. He's worthy for us to sing songs to him. God's worthy for us to read his word every day. God's worthy for us to pray to him every day. God is worthy to be our number one prayer in our life each and every day we wake up. God should be first and foremost on our minds, amen. So we just thank God on this day. And at this time, we're going to pause for our sick and prayer requests. Amen. And our announcements.
2: Amen. Good afternoon. Our order of service is Sunday school is 9:30 a.m., morning worship at 11 a.m. Our prayer and Bible class is every Wednesday at 6:30. Coming up this Saturday, June 14th at 2 p.m. here at the church, we will be having our father and son luncheon. The donations are $20. All are welcome. The second prayer list. Sister Wanda Moore, Doreen Dorsey, Sister Lean Glover, Sister Sheila Truitt, Taraja Eaton, Sister Barbara Bailey, Pastor Pitts, Brother Wilkerson, Vicki Simon, Brother Carl Stones, Al Wabiki, Evangelist Brenda Burr, Sister Angela Cruz, Jeanette Wackrow, Cuevas Rogers, Dale Simon, Mother Shelby, Sister Gloria Scott, Calvin and Carey, Sister Mackenzie Guy, Brother Harold Watson, and Tori and Eden. As you pray daily, please remember to say a prayer for those that are sick and are shut in. And if you'd like to add anyone to our sick prayer list, you can please contact the church and leave a message and we'll put them on our future broadcast. God bless.
1: Amen, amen. We thank you for showing those announcements, sick and prayer requests, amen. And we're going to encourage everyone out there in radio land, amen. If you're going to add a loved one to our sick and prayer request list, please call the church and leave us a voicemail, amen. And that church phone number is 734-351-1365, amen. And this time we're going to pause for a moment of prayer this day, because prayer will change things, amen. Prayer change, and not only our lives, but in those lives, the ones that we love, and those lives that are around us, amen. Prayer will change things, amen. Oh, Heavenly Father, dear Lord, we just thank you, dear Lord, on this day, dear God. We thank you, let us all rise on this day, dear God. We thank you, strengthen us up in the right way, dear God. You've been our protector, dear God. We just thank you for that, dear God. You've been that provider for us. We thank you for that, dear God. You've been that wonderful counselor in our life, and we thank you for that, dear God. And you've been that friend, dear God. You're that friend that's closer to us than a brother, dear God.
3: Yes,
1: we thank you for that, dear God. And as we pray to you on this day, dear God, wish you all things ran on this day. Tell us you're sick right now, dear God. We know sickness, dear Lord, has been around for all long time, dear God. But all sickness is into death, dear God. And we ask you touch right now, dear God. We know the doctors don't have the final say, dear God. You are the chief MD, dear God. You are the hospital administrator, dear God. Please look down and touch right now, dear God. Tell those bodies that are sick, dear God, right now, dear God. If they're getting ready for surgery, prepare them for surgery, dear God. If they're recovering, help their body heal, dear God. But touch right now, dear God. You know you're able, dear God. You are. We just thank you, dear God. And we just claim it right now, your son Jesus' name, dear God, for what you're going to do, dear God. We just thank you, dear God.
3: Thank you.
1: There are some that should pray on this day, dear God, because they got different family problems, dear God. They got financial problems, dear God. They got work problems, dear God. Some got school problems, dear God. Some just got life problems. They don't know how to deal with life, dear God. But whatever that problem may be, we know you're a problem solving God, dear God. We know you're a way making God, dear God. We know you're the God that can do the impossible, dear God. So touch right now, dear God. Give them that hope, dear God. They say, depend on you, dear God. Give them that hope and trust, dear God. Yes. They put their faith in you, dear God. And we pray that you help them work out whatever they're going through,
0: yes,
1: dear God.
0: Yes,
1: whatever the problem may be, dear God. Whatever the family drama may be. Whatever the work drama may be. Whatever the school drama may be. Whatever the household drama may be. Whatever the neighborhood drama may be. Where you come down and touch right now, dear God. And make the situation better as only you can, dear God. We know your problems are with God, dear God.
0: Yes.
1: You're a waymaker, God, dear God. And you're a God that answers prayers, dear God. So touch right now, dear God. And as we pray, we should touch everybody on the radio land, dear God. We should increase all of our faith on this day, dear God. We should bear more wisdom and understanding, dear God. We ask you please forgive us all the shortcomings we made in the cause, dear
0: yes,
1: God. And root us and guide us in your word, dear God. Strengthen us, dear God. Search all our hearts and minds, dear
0: yes,
1: God. Remove all unrighteous, dear God.
0: Yes.
1: All those sinful thoughts, dear God. All those sinful deeds, dear God. Remove it right now, dear
0: right
1: God.
0: Now.
1: And replace it with your holy goodness, dear God. Strengthen us, dear God. Bless us, dear God. So we can be about our Father's business, dear God. Strengthen us, dear God, so we'll go to places you have us to go, dear God. And we'll talk to people you have us to talk to, dear God. And loosen our tongues, dear God, so we can be a witness for you, dear God. We can help win more souls for thee, dear God. Loosen our tongues, dear God, so we can spread the goodness of the gospel, the good news, dear God. Our Lord and Savior is born, how he lived, how he died, and how he rose up from the grave, dear God. Just bless us, dear God. And the Lord bless you, pray to you, dear God. We should remember, dear God. Remember every church home across the land and country, wherever your word is being taught, dear God. We ask you to bless right now, dear God.
0: Right now.
1: We are on this journey together, dear God. We have the King's Highway going up the same road, dear God. We fight the fight, same spiritual battle, dear God. But we know we can do nothing alone, dear God.
0: Yeah.
1: We will fall alone, dear God. But with you, dear God. With your grace on our side, dear God, we can march up boldly up that King's Highway, dear God.
0: Yes.
1: And no matter what rocks may fall, what landslides may come our way, whatever mudslides may happen, we can stand boldly and march through it all, dear God. Because you're on our side. We know you're able to bring us through all of it, dear God. We just thank you, dear God. Dear Lord, we ask you to strengthen us right now, dear God.
0: Right now.
1: So no matter what we're going through, dear God, we keep our eyes on the prize, dear God. And our eyes on the prize is you, dear God. We just thank you, dear God. Dear Lord, bless us in our life, dear God. The things that we do edify your holy name.
0: Yes.
1: Through our actions and words and deeds, dear God, we lift up your holy name, dear God. All these things you pray in your son Jesus' mighty name. Amen.
0: Amen.
1: Amen. Amen, amen. At this time, we have an Old Testament scripture read by Sister Michelle.
2: Amen. Going to be talking about joy or forgiveness that God guides you through. Coming from the 32nd Psalm 8 through 11. I will instruct you and teach you in the way you should go. I will guide you with my eye. Do not be like the horse or like mule, which have no understanding, which might be harnessed with a bit and a bridle, else they will not come near you. Many sorrows shall be to the wicked, but he who trusts in the Lord, mercy shall surround him. Be glad in the Lord and rejoice, your righteous, and shout for joy, all you upright in heart. When we sin in our lives, we must repent. Meaning, pray to him and only him and ask for forgiveness.
0: Mm-hmm.
2: In verse 5, it says, I acknowledge my sin to you and my iniquity. I have not hidden. I said, I will confess my transgression to the Lord. And you forgave my iniquity of my sin.
0: Mm-hmm.
2: Glory be to God. The Lord will take over your life.
0: Yeah.
2: He will direct you out of all the sinful areas that you are going through. When sin shows up in your life, we should recognize it and turn from it immediately.
0: Mm-hmm.
2: But if you're finding yourself in the middle of it with your emotions, do not give in to that sin.
0: Mm-hmm.
2: Example, when you're driving and someone cuts you off, doesn't use the blinker, makes you slam on your brakes, don't get into that road rage and yell bad words or any other thoughts that pop in your mind. Shout for joy.
0: Yeah.
2: Praise God that he protected you in your car.
0: Yeah.
2: You are safe in God's arms. God watches out for you as a parent does for all their children. We are God's children.
0: Mm-hmm.
2: Remember that daily. Anything we need or want, he will supply it.
0: Mm-hmm.
2: And God, we ask God for forgiveness for all of our sins. for bringing you through the tough times. He will make a path. So no obstacle is too insurmountable for you to overcome.
0: Yes.
2: God has you through everything. Understand that his strength is what will protect you.
1: Mm-hmm.
2: And remember, up in verse 1 of the 32nd Psalm, it said, blessed is he whose transgressions is forgiven,
1: mm-hmm.
2: whose sins are covered.
1: Mm-hmm.
2: Who covers him? God. Mm-hmm. There is nothing too impossible for him. God bless.
1: Amen. Amen. Amen. Amen. Amen. We thank God for Sister Michelle. Amen. And the Old Testament. Amen. Scripture. Amen. And this time we're going to bless some musical songs by Sister Tamala Mann. Amen.

0: Amen, amen. Tell the man, amen. Those musical songs, amen. And at this time, amen, we're going to have a spiritual uplift scripture, amen, this week. By our own missionary Ruby Sample, amen.
1: Amen, amen, amen, amen. Praise God. Praise God. One more time, it's good to be with you. Yes. Praise God on this blessed day of the Lord. Praise God. And we want to be encouraged today. Coming from Ephesians, the 6th chapter, the 16th verse.
0: Yes.
1: It says, in every battle,
0: yes,
1: you will need faith as your shield.
2: Yes.
1: To stop the fiery arrows aimed at you by Satan.
0: Mm-hmm.
1: And we want to talk about, praise God, the shield of faith.
0: Mm-hmm.
1: Praise God. Take God and his word, praise God. That's what we have to do as children of God. Praise
0: yes.
1: God. And believe and praise God on the promises
0: yes.
1: of God, praise God. Because God, who, praise God, created this heaven and earth,
0: yes.
1: praise
0: yes.
1: God, and made us, praise God, as his children,
0: yes.
1: praise God. He knew everything, praise God, from the beginning to the end, praise God. And so, therefore, he gave us some promises,
0: yes.
1: praise
0: yes.
1: God, so that we won't get tired and won't get weary along the way, praise God. So we have to believe in those promises, praise God, even when we can't see them,
0: yes.
1: praise
0: yes.
1: God, with our eyes, praise God. It just looks like, praise God, that he has snatched them back
0: yes.
1: sometimes.
0: Yes.
1: But we got to, praise God, believe them, praise God. Remain confident of our hope, praise yes. God. Praise God, in the power of God, praise God. Because he got all power.
0: Oh.
1: And we know, praise God, that switch trust, a shield of faith, offers protection for us, praise God, against what the devil, old Satan, praise
0: yes.
1: God, will bring, praise God, and shoot those fiery dots and arrows, praise God. But praise God, but you know, sometimes they come, praise God, like minds of doubt. Everything is not physical, praise God. But he'll get into that mind. Hallelujah,
0: yes.
1: praise God. And he'll work on your mind, praise God. You'll have sometimes problems and trials. And sometimes you just feel alone, praise
0: yes.
1: God. Feel like nobody cares, praise
0: yes.
1: God. Oh, praise God. But no matter what the assault that the devil brings to you, praise God, know that you can break through, praise God, those with the faith of shield, praise up in your God.
0: Uh-huh.
1: Praise God. So use your shield of faith.
0: Yes.
1: Praise God. When Satan comes and brings up before you, you take that shield as your weapon. Hallelujah.
0: Yes.
1: And hold it up before the devil and tell the devil he has no power over you.
0: Yes.
1: Praise God. Oh, praise God. You stop him with those back on those arrows. Praise God. Because if you use your faith, shield of faith, he can't penetrate it. He can't get through it.
0: Yes.
1: Praise God. Praise God. Because faith, praise God, will give you strength to
0: yes.
1: stand, praise God, against Satan, praise God. But if you're a weakling,
2: yes.
1: he coming, praise God. But when he know, praise God, that you're not going to take his stuff, hallelujah, praise God, he going to go someplace else.
0: Uh-huh.
1: So I'm going to encourage you to be bold in your confidence, praise God, in your God who is able
0: yes.
1: to give you the victory, praise God. Hallelujah, praise God. You know, praise God, God will take care of you, praise God, and he will bless you. So your shield of faith,
0: mm-hmm.
1: I don't care what the devil brings,
0: mm-hmm.
1: how big it looks,
2: yes.
1: hallelujah, praise God, know
0: no.
1: that he got some power,
0: mm-hmm.
1: but God got all power, hallelujah, praise God, and he said to cast your cares on him,
0: yes.
1: praise God, he'll fight your battle,
0: yes.
1: it's not your battle. Praise God, but you know that shield is one of your armors,
0: mm-hmm.
1: praise God, so use your shield of faith.
0: Amen.
3: Amen.
0: Amen.
3: Amen.
0: We thank God, amen, for the uplift scripture on this week, amen.
1: Yeah.
0: Amen. We thank God for our mission, amen. And at this time, amen, we're here for my pastor, Dr. Alfred Sample Sr., amen.
4: Amen, amen. Amen. Amen. Amen.
2: amen, to out there in the radio land, and honor to our Lord and Savior, Jesus, the very Christ. Yes. Again, we thank God for this opportunity every time to come before you in the name of Jesus, yes, the very Christ. We are praying for each and every one in the sound of our voice.
1: Yes, Lord.
2: I'm going to read a scripture, St. Matthew 6:33. Mm-hmm. But seek ye
0: first
2: the kingdom of God, mm-hmm, and his righteousness, and all of these things, mm-hmm, shall be added.
1: Yes.
2: Seek first,
1: yes,
2: the kingdom of God.
1: Yes.
2: We thank God for this day, this opportunity. At this time, Reverend Terry Shepherd, come to you with the word of God. Amen?
0: Amen, amen. Amen. Thank God to be with you one more time again on the radio land, amen. I thank my pastor, let me stand here, amen, to be on this radio on this day. And we are going to call your attention, amen, just read quick verses here in the book of Exodus, amen. And the book of Exodus in the Old Testament,
2: mm-hmm,
0: in chapter number 4, we're going to begin at verse number 10. And Moses said unto the Lord,
2: uh-huh,
0: O my Lord, I am an eloquent, neither heretofore nor since has I spoken to thy servant, for I am slow of speech, and of a slow tongue. And the Lord said unto him, Who hath made man's mouth? Or who hath makest the dumb, or deaf, or who the seeing, or the blind? Have not I the Lord? Now therefore go, and I will weave thy mouth, and teach thy what thou shalt say. And he said, O my Lord, sin I pray thee, by the hand of him whom thou wilt send. Amen?
2: Yeah.
0: We just going to talk a little bit of radio, heaven. God don't make no mistakes. Amen?
2: No mistakes.
0: God don't make no mistakes. Oh, Heavenly Father, dear Lord, we thank the Lord for your word, dear God. We thank the Lord that the old service day here before your mistake, dear God. Where you let me decrease so you can increase, dear God. Your word will go forth and touch souls on this day. Always in praise of Jesus' name. Amen.
2: Yeah.
0: Radio Land AM 1440, God will remind you of this day, God don't make no mistakes.
2: Don't make no mistakes.
0: Sometimes in my life, I heard people want to try to make God their scapegoat in their life and things don't go right.
2: Mm-hmm.
0: But God don't make no mistakes. If you get fired from a job, amen, don't blame God, amen. If you get fired from a job, pray to God to give you another job, amen.
2: Yeah.
0: Sometimes when you get fired from a job, that's because God moving that out of the way. He got something better for you, amen.
2: Right.
0: Don't get to blame him. Don't be down on yourself. Don't let your worldly happiness and try to comfort yourself. Instead, you get down on your knees and you pray to God.
1: Yes,
0: and God, amen, that sits on high, look down low, he'll get you another job.
1: Yes.
0: Sometimes, amen, we worry, amen. Oh, my car broke down. I don't know what I'm going to do. I just spent my last dollar trying to fix this car last time.
2: Mm-hmm.
0: God, you made a mistake. My car ain't working because of you, God. God don't make any mistakes. I'm going to tell you, car went down, you pray to God, amen. And God may send you somebody to give you a car. You don't know. But I know somebody personally happened to. Somebody gave them a car, amen.
2: Yeah.
0: You pray to God, amen. And you don't know what God's going to do, amen. But you pray to God, you get out the way. But what we don't want you to do is blame the God, amen. Because God don't make any mistakes, amen. The reason why we read Moses on this day, amen. Moses, amen, God came to Moses in the form of a burning bush and told Moses, I'm going to use you,
1: yeah,
0: and you're going to go down, you're going to get my people out of bondage, you're going to get them out of slavery, you're going to get them out of Egypt,

0: because he wanted to cry a baby. And I don't know, amen. Some of you remember when your children, yeah, sometimes you got crying babies out there.
1: Yeah.
0: They go cry, cry, cry. But Moses didn't cry because God was ready to work it out already. And the point of time came, God touched his mother to build his ass, amen, and put him down the river, amen.
1: Yeah.
0: Moses didn't realize God prepared him already, amen.
1: Yeah.
0: Put him in the basket. And when we float down the river in the basket, who knows, the wild animal could have got Moses. An alligator could have got Moses. The basket could have sunk down that river. But none of those bad things happened. Instead, Pharaoh's orders happened to be there.
2: Yeah.
1: Yeah.
0: Thanks to God, out of the land. I don't believe in coincidences at all. So Pharaoh's orders just happened to be there. She was that's what God put her, and that's what God put the baby Moses in at the same time, amen.
1: Yeah.
0: So Lord Moses grew up at the house of Pharaoh, amen. Almighty Pharaoh, who thought he was going to get rid of all God's people. He going to get rid of all the male babies. Instead, he was raised one up in his household, amen. Remind Moses, amen. Because see, sometimes we got to be reminded where we came from.
2: Yeah.
0: And sometimes we forgot where we came from. If you get where you come from, it's easy.
1: Yeah.
0: To make those mistakes.
2: Yes, sir.
0: That's why I was told by the young boy, don't ever forget about where we came from, amen. That's why we got to be telling our young children, our grandchildren, nieces and nephews, where God brought our family from. We got to know where we came from.
2: Yeah.
0: If you know where you came from, it's going to be so real easy to get this blame game. We gonna blame God, we gonna blame everybody. We gonna blame wife, we gonna blame society, we gonna blame our school, we gonna blame everybody. But we gonna do it all right.
2: Yeah.
0: Instead of being a blame game, I thank God, whatever content I'm in, whatever situation I'm in, I thank God, amen. God don't make any mistakes. God let us go through some things sometimes.
2: Yeah.
0: God gotta have us go through some things. God had that Moses go through some things, amen.
2: Yeah.
0: Now we had to go out there in the desert for 40 years. God had to work on him, amen. God got to work on us sometimes. God got to prepare us, amen. And once God prepares us, he ready to use us.
1: Nah.
0: See, you can't go to work for God and you ain't ever been through nothing.
1: Mm-hmm.
0: You ain't ever been through nothing. How you going to tell somebody else anything, amen? We all got to go through something.
2: Oh, yeah.
0: You got to go through something. Build that faith up, amen. If you ain't ever been through nothing, how you going to use that faith? I read your ass. It's easy to say I got faith, but another thing is just put to the test.
2: Yeah.
0: And that thing is just put through the fires and trials and it's like, how you know it's going to make you gay?
2: Wow.
0: Amen? We say, I'm a strong Christian soldier. Well, how you know how strong you are if you ain't been in a spiritual battle yet?
1: All right.
0: You ain't going to know until you get in a spiritual battle, amen?
2: Yeah.
0: That's what God's going to make any mistakes.
1: Yeah.
0: Sometimes we got to go through some hard times, amen? Sometimes we got to go through some struggles, amen? Sometimes we got to go through some stuff.
2: Yeah.
0: Let's get plain, amen? We don't want to go through no stuff. We don't want to go through no struggles.
2: Yeah.
0: We want every day to be a good day. But I'm going to tell you, that ain't how life works. Everything is going to be a good day. God will have us go through some things. We're going to go through some things, but God can
1: mess
0: up. God can use us, amen. God going to work on us, amen. And when God gets done working, we're going to come out of fine gold, amen. When God gets done working, amen, with us, amen, we're going to make God do what thus says the Lord, amen.
1: Yeah.
0: We're going to go out there with souls in Christ.
2: Yeah.
0: We're going to make a difference out in this world when God gets done using us.
2: Yeah.
0: But God don't make a mistake. So when you're going through the struggle, when you're going through tribulation, when you're going through the hard time, thank God for the struggle. Thank God for the journey that's going on. Thank God every step of the way, amen.
1: Yeah.
0: And I thank my God, for his son Jesus dying on Calvary cross. He died on Calvary cross one day. He shed precious blood for all of us.
2: Yeah.
0: And he gave us up to live finished.
2: Yeah.
0: But my Jesus didn't say that. My Jesus slept it up, not just one day, not just Tuesday, but early on our first day morning, God for all power. My Jesus got up, that could not hold my Jesus. God don't make any mistake. We gonna go through some stuff.
2: Yeah.
0: We gonna go through some stuff. It's gonna be long. It's gonna be hard sometimes.
2: Yeah.
0: But you hold on. You hold on. On the other side of that journey, God got something good for you.
2: Amen.
1: Amen. Praise the Lord. Amen.
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2: Oh God, once again, we come into your presence with expectancy in our hearts. 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

I wrote this little song. 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

I knew God was with me. I always used to pray. 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

0: 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Hope to see you there.
1: Oh, we hope to see you there. Good afternoon, good afternoon, good afternoon, good afternoon. I'm going to put this here. We got Shake Loose on here going. So as we come in, I want you to enjoy. Shake everything off, you Detroit. This is time for Let's Talk Community Connections with Clarissa and Cheryl, right here on 1440 WMKM AM. Devil got you tied up. Shake loose.
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1: We're going to go on right out because, Lord, we know we just want to thank you this evening. And so, City of Detroit, I want you to drop your heads in prayer. I was going to let Cheryl pray, but this is the first show of this kind, and I want to open it in pleasure. According to 1 Corinthians 14 and 40, all things are done decent and in order. So, Heavenly Father, we thank you for this opportunity to come together in fellowship, service, and community. 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And in your holy name we pray, amen.
2: Amen.
1: Wonderful. Amen. Thank you, thank you, thank you. This is going to be, I want to welcome to Let's Talk Community Connections. This is the 6 p.m. show. We've been working on it. It's going to last an hour, and we're going to talk about different strategies, different social engagements ideas, getting different funding for different programs, and putting together something that's going to be conducive to our communities, wherever you are. Of course, you can hear us all across the United States with this wonderful broadcast right now. So I want to introduce my special guests, people that are here in the house with me, making this possible. Of course, I'm Clarissa, your host. We have Cheryl Henderson, a co-host here. And how are you, Cheryl Henderson?
2: I'm great. And yourself?
1: I'm blessed. And of course, you know, highly favored. And if we got a special VIP, a Vested in Purpose sponsor, who is one of our conditional sponsors, and she has a special strategy coming up that we're going to be talking about just about for the next hour. We're going to be talking about different things and strategies, but one of the things that's inspired most, she's welcome to join to bring us together in education in Bitcoin and digital currency. So I want to introduce to you Minister and Coach Henrietta Parker. How are you, Henrietta?
3: Well, girl, you know, I wish I was down there with you, but I'm sensationally well.
1: Well, I know that you're going to come because what I'm hoping after you get through with this conversation that we're going to have today, we want people to be able to meet the strategies, to be able to come. We're going to be having networking events. We want, if you like what she's talking about, we're going to get the information on the website. Now, this is the first conversation. She's a Vested in Purpose person, and she needs your feedback. She needs to know how to get you the information to become educated, but she needs to know what you need to become a part of what she's doing, what you need to know. She's going to tell you how to get involved. She's going to take and, you know, just open the whole gamut of digital currency up. And we're not going to move fast by her being a Vested in Purpose sponsor. We're going to take our time to develop the curriculum so that it'll be over a period of time that you can get information, jot it down. She, if you listen to some of the things she has to say, pull your pencils together. No topics too big, no topics too small. Of course, this is your opportunity to discuss it all right here on Community Connections with Clarissa and Company. And so she's going to tell you just what it is, the scams and different things associated with it. And so I know that you're waiting. I'm going to go ahead and give her the floor. Go ahead, let her rip. You've got it. Henrietta, it's your turn.
3: Well, thank you, ladies and gentlemen. We want to welcome you to Kingdom Building. And you know what's so amazing is that I've been knowing this young lady for years and years and years, and I just want to give honor to God, what she has accomplished, and her and Cheryl, and where she going. And, you know, they call her City Mother. And so we came together a long time ago to do an ecosystem to change the lives of the people, not only in Detroit, Chicago, Gary, Indiana, different areas that they want to keep us deprived, New York, you know, you name it. And so I began to study money over 20, 30, 40 years ago. And I tell people, what is money? A lot of people don't understand the meaning of money. It's nothing but a medium of exchange for goods and services, right? Money don't have to be physical, right? It could be labor. It could be somebody coming and make your wardrobe and you let them use your vehicle for a whole 30, 60 days or run them a space out in your room. So exchange for goods and services. And so a long time ago, man began to create this digital currency. And a lot of people kind of scared of, but what's Bitcoin? What's cryptocurrency? I don't know nothing about it. But that's a trick of the enemy, because you use this thing every time you swipe your card at the gas station. They call them debit cards with the digits. And so what makes it digital? 01101001. And when you go to the gas station, you pull out the little plastic and you swipe it, that's a digital currency. Isn't that amazing? You know, they always say it's nothing new under the sun. They just renamed it. And so everybody's running around scared about digital currency and bitcoins and all that. Bitcoin is not a coin. Digital currency is not a coin. It's number. It's technology. And so think about the big movie stars and the actors and all that. When they buy a $1 million or $20 million ring, they don't give them $20 million. They just swipe the card, the black card, right? And so that's what you do also. And so we're going to help you get some of that digital currency in your wallet. They got a new thing called wallet, and we want to teach about that. And it's not a physical wallet that you put in your purse or your pocket, or men have wallet. It's a digital wallet, unseen, but yet has your money.
1: All right. I think that's doing pretty good. Listen,
3: that's kind of amazing.
1: That's amazing. 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All righty then, how you like that?
3: Isn't that amazing?
1: Yes, it is. And so with that being said, they should be able to call in. You can call in if you'd like at 313-871-6095. Again, 313-871-6095. For information after the show, you can give us a call at 313-871-1440. And we'll get you right over to Henrietta. Now, Henrietta, before we get started, and you're talking and giving them, is there any way that they can make sure they've got a connection with you after this show?
3: Yes. They can reach me on that 312 number, 771-5240. Again, that's 312-771-5240. 5240. It almost sounds like the Detroit code, like 313, right?
1: Yes, that's what I said. Oh, got me.
3: 312.
1: Yes, yes, yes. Any way that it goes, you've got a bomb, a set of information for us that's going to be able to help. Some of you are seeing digital currency ATMs and getting them confused, and that is why we thought that this information would be great. So I'm not going to interrupt. I'm going to give her a full half an hour to just detail and explain it, and I'm going to be listening in just about 45 minutes to the hour. I'll come in. We'll have a forum and a discussion. So you can go ahead and let her rip, Henrietta. Whatever you need to get out, go ahead and tell it.
3: All right. Thank you so much.
1: All right.
3: So, ladies and gentlemen, you know, a lot of times we go to school. We start at preschool, and we start at kindergarten, and then we go to the first grade all the way up to 8, and then we get to junior, then we get to high school, and then we go to college, and then we go to some more college and college. But one thing happened in the midst of the journey is we never make no money, right? But we got this big bill, and now we're liable to the government. And not only are we liable to the government, we end up can't afford to buy the houses and the homes that we desire. But in our Bitcoin Academy, your tuition is only going to be $11. How about that? We're going to teach you. You're going to learn why you earn about cryptocurrency and Bitcoin. And not as you want to learn as you earn, also you can make from 2, 3, 4, 5, 6-figure income based upon you applying yourself. I look forward to coming down to Detroit, Michigan with my good business partner, and we're going to set a class right there in Detroit, Michigan. Isn't that going to be wonderful? And we're going to delegate some of the leaders, and I will stay there for you for about 3 or 4 days and make you a professional in the crypto world. So let's get back to what we are marketing here. We're marketing an opportunity to learn as you earn and become a cryptocurrency expert. How do I know that? So back in 2008, they had this little thing out called Bitcoin. And everybody went, well, what is a Bitcoin? And a lot of people was looking for the physical coin. Do y'all remember that? Back in 2008, and they were saying this man took 10,000 Bitcoin to buy one piece of. But I was in that arena. Matter of fact, I had hundreds of thousands of Bitcoin. But I was ignorant to the Bitcoin. I put them in a wallet and misplaced it, Carissa. I would have been a multi-billionaire. So when I teach you this, I want you to take good notes when I come down there, and we want to create you a wallet. What is a wallet? You might want to look, and you might want to write this word down called trust. T-R-U-S-T, wallet. 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You want to keep that. And once you get involved with us, we'll show you how to apply your Trust Wallet. So there's some basic steps that you need to know. Also, we have an automatic system. Once we be able to teach you, you earn while you learn, and it's your choice, you can come aboard with our company and become an affiliate, a professional affiliate mentor marketing system, and get paid. We're going to have an ecosystem where we can reestablish the desolate city in Detroit. Isn't that wonderful? Where we can put houses and homes back on the land that our young men and women is going to help supervise and build along with Carissa. And that's one of our vision, our goals, to reestablish the community of Detroit, and where you have money and financially free and won't have to go beg to get a loan or anything. Isn't that beautiful? Just think about that thought. You are not going to have to go apply for a job. You don't have to worry about if you got an X on your back. You don't have to worry about if you got enough education. So we're going to teach you the Bitcoin cryptocurrency world and pay you at the same time. Isn't that amazing? So our company has where we're going to have digital currency. You're going to get a Visa card just like the American Express. You're going to get the DH Media, that if you have a dream, a goal, a desire, that you can build your own website, market your own products and services. Wow, that's a whole lot for $11, right? we're going to have international marketing where you'll be able to teach cryptocurrency around the world. And we're going to have smart contracts. I know a lot of y'all haven't heard of the smart contracts, but don't worry, we're going to teach you smart contracts, right? We're going to have a travel business in crypto. Wow. We're going to have where you can travel around the world. And you want to have your own banking system, blockchain, where it's going to be decentralized versus the centralized system. And your banking and your information will be private. And make sure when you open up that trust wallet, either use your birthday or your social security number so that you won't forget it. And write down your 12 codes. If you don't know what you're doing, don't open that wallet and put numbers in it until you get with me. So we're going to educate you and your family. You can make this a family business. And Carissa got a young man, and I met him when I was down there helping her. And her son is a Bitcoin genius. And I'm going to partner with him so that he can be training until I get there, and we'll train together. The Bitcoin Academy in Detroit, Michigan. Wow. And we're going to take this around the world. What I like about our company, ladies and gentlemen, Bitcoin is international. Like they talk about the foreign exchange. I know a lot of y'all didn't get into that. But we're going to teach you about this money that they didn't teach you in school. And so the foreign exchange, they call the Forex market. Well, Bitcoin is like foreign exchange. You can take it anywhere and use it. Ladies and gentlemen, the supply and demand. Bitcoin been out here approximately 20 years, so the supply is going down. You have approximately a year and a half to store up these Bitcoins. Now, I want you to Google this when I get off the phone. Bitcoin went up to almost $150,000, Carissa, and you could have got them penny on the dollar.
4: Oh, I'm aware of that, Henrietta. When you were getting it, you could get that stuff for 4 cents, 60 cents, and all of a sudden it skyrocketed, and that's why I'm interested. I know a few people got some of the Bitcoins, and they're rich.
3: Okay, and that's what we want to give us a second chance. This is a second chance. Why is this a second chance? After 220 and 2000.
4: I'm not trying to be funny. You know, your president came up with a Bitcoin, and it was a Bitcoin for 2 days, and all of his friends got rich.
3: Right. And his friend, right?
4: And guess weren't his friends.
3: And but guess what God said? God said if the devil can give his children gifts, how much more can he give his children? You better come on and go with me now. That's why we're having this conversation today. God's going to bless your hand if you take action.
4: Anything we have to have, Henrietta, it needs to be education before it, where we can understand and get into the gamut of the game. It just happens to be the right place at the right time, and it just happens to be none of us happen to be educated, so we miss out due to, what does the Bible say, lack of knowledge. And so that's where we need one of our brothers, our sisters, somebody in God's army here to working with us to actually, because God has it where we don't need anything. The earth is his in the fullness thereof.
3: Amen.
4: And so when he sends a blessing and we all pray, it's entitled to all of us. We just have to pray. The word is according to scripture is to have not, is to ask not. But seek ye first the kingdom of heaven and all of its righteousness. And then all things shall be added unto you. And he would have us to multiply our talents. See, he speaks of those that have many talents, multiply them. Some have one, some have two, some have many. Some of us multitask every day. You'll be surprised at the many things we do. But wherever you are, the Lord sends and opens up a door of blessings to pour out. And we just have to be able to be in a situation to receive. And so faith, that's where your faith come in. Faith without works are dead. With no faith, you couldn't believe in Christ. Faith is the evidence of things unseen, the substance of everything what is not seen, but hoped for. And you know you have to have your faith of the grain of the mustard seed. A lot of us, we talk Christian, but what's happening is we go right on out into the street. We never put on the armor of God. We never, as we're out here dealing with these ministries, we never bear the armor bearer. We never take the things that God instructs us to take. And so we kind of falter on our end because we're a little bit simplistic. We hear some of what we

0: We want to talk business. Let's talk business. And let's talk business as far as God would have us to be ready. The Bible tells us to watch as well as pray. We don't have time to worry about even enemies. One of the things that I say, people, he said this, she said that. Listen, I'm going to tell y'all this. Thou prepares a table before me in the presence of my enemies. So I don't worry about my enemies. He also said, while my enemies was looking, that I had anointed thy head with oil. While my enemies was looking, this man was anointing my head with oil. Then when they got on and kept on looking, he said, I'm going to tell you what. Surely goodness and mercy going to follow you all the days of your life. And he told me this while he was looking. Because they wasn't praying, they was looking at me. Had they been praying the same thing and the same blessings that I've been receiving, maybe they would have received some of what they would have been praying for. All I'm saying is get your eyes off man and put your eyes on God so that you won't miss your blessings. Now I'm going to go right back and give you this show because once I start preaching, we know the evangelic spirit will come out in me and I'll start needing the tamarind. So go ahead on.
1: Well, thank you so much, Carissa. You know, ladies and gentlemen, you know, we all are the body of Christ. Everybody on this line has a gift for you connected to the Most High. And so if we are the body of Christ, he said, am I thy brother's keeper? And when I partner with
0: yes, you are.
1: That's right. And I traveled to see this young lady. And not only that, that's been years ago. But God still let us.
0: Oh, they don't want me to give a testimony about how the Lord has sent you. You want me to tell them how I was on my deathbed and how I met you? Because I can run that story to you real good, too. You want the testimony?
1: And what's you go ahead and tell them right quick.
0: I tell them right quick. I met this here. A woman of God working here in the city of Detroit out doing my ministry work right here with 1440 WMKM, Pastor Little. I don't do nothing all day but work around pastors and ministers and everything all day. And so I dropped a drywall knife that you mud a wall with on my foot, and it didn't bleed out. I didn't know what was wrong. All of a sudden, my foot started to die off. It caught gangrene. It set up infection. And in less than 2 months, my foot was black. It was gangrene. So I'll put a picture up because we're going to do community connection. And we're going to be talking about that with the different doctors that saved me. But let me tell you how I was aligned with God. See, I was talking to God. And they were looking for me to cut my toes. And I was like, Lord, look here. I'm vain. And my feet won't look good with no, my shoes won't look good with no toes in the shoe. And I'm wearing sandals, so I'm not going to let them cut off my toe till you didn't stop to get my toe. See, I'm about this one. God, I'm not going to do nothing till God tell me to do it. So I go to God. God, did you, you know, I don't see where we going to be cutting my toe. So what you say? So he say they not going to cut the toe. So my faith say we not going to cut the toe. Well, now here's where Henrietta come in. Henrietta was doing different things. Like she said, she's a strategist, and she comes up with financial strategies for different churches and ministries to make it. She works with a lot of different programs. And so she called me because we were working with the program, and I said, Henrietta, I can't even walk. I can't do nothing. I can't get around. I can't even talk to you now. All I'm doing is leaning on the Lord, and I'm trying to get well. Well, at the time, Henrietta had a nice breakthrough with this stuff called Moringa. Moringa was grown in the fertile soils of Jamaica. And so she had different products that she was, you know, trying to get out to the people. And so I was like, Henrietta, look, I'm under the doctor's care, and I'm not going to be able to take anything I've developed. One foot has about 4 or 5 different bacteria. I had Staphylococcus. I had a pseudomono, I had athlete feet, I had gangrene, no blood flow, my leg was all messed up. And so she was steady trying to tell me you need to try Moringa. Now, you don't know anything about Moringa. It is a real herb that has, it's a superfood that has 45 medicinal properties or more to it. And it cures everything from cancer, gangrene, diabetes. I mean, but now I'm not going to be trying to tell and trying to get you to buy. But if you've been in a situation such as myself, when you get down as low as you get and you looking toward death and that little hole laying over there next to you and you don't want to roll over in it, you'll start trying to try anything. So Henrietta was calling, and I was like, Lord, what are we going to do? Because this don't look like it's getting no better. I mean, it was getting bad. I couldn't even stand to look at my foot. It was black. Henrietta called. I say, Henrietta, she sat

0: sent you some pills, they moringa. I said, I can't take nothing. She said, well, I need to talk to you. I said, Henry, I don't even much feel like talking. I was real rude to Miss Henrietta here. Real rude. She'll tell you, wasn't I rude, Henrietta?
1: Yes, she was, but I
0: gotta just tell you, because you gotta be careful who you're talking to. And I gotta say that because I was trying to run her off because I was embarrassed and I did not want her to see my foot. But the more I didn't want to see my foot, this girl gets on the train and comes from Chicago through the snowstorm. I can't walk and drive. I say, well, you know what? I guess the Holy Spirit hit me upside the head. Say, well, if you're willing to come from Chicago through the storm, and you gotta come through the storm, all I gotta do is drive downtown. I'm gonna come down there and get you. I'm gonna try. I ain't gonna tell nobody. I'm gonna sneak in the car. I'm gonna come get you. So I snuck down there. She came. She was on time. We made it back to the house. When I got back to the house, I was so mean. I told her I was mean as a rattlesnake. I say, I'm not finna wait on you or do anything. You're gonna have to do everything for yourself. Now, I wouldn't have even stayed had I had the attitude that I had. Clarissa ought to have been ashamed of herself. But Clarissa was just hurting. Clarissa had cried. Oh, Clarissa had gout. And every night it felt like somebody was stabbing me at 7 o'clock and I couldn't get to sleep for 2 or 3 o'clock in the morning. And so I really, really had a real, real hard time. But Henrietta came on because God, what he tells you to do, she was obedient and she came. And when she came, I was in the bed and she says, I want to put some of this. I'm going to take the tea and have you drink it, but I'm going to put the poultice on your foot. We'll take the insides and put it on your foot. Now, my doctor had told me it would take 6 months for my foot to turn back to its right color. So Henrietta decided to slip me a cup of tea and sit up there and crap me out and talk to me and con me into drinking the tea. And then she said, you're going to let me try to put some of this on your foot. We should do it. I said, well, okay, I got a little bit nice. I hadn't had visitors. I was bedridden. She's laying up there talking to me, and I let her put the stuff on my foot for a half an hour. I was wondering how we was going to get it off. She took some distilled water, and she took it off. When I went, she stayed with me a week. I was in a dire situation where they were looking to cut my toes. When I went to the doctor that Monday, because she left that Saturday, it was a little white piece once we got my foot clean. They say toenail would never grow. We thought it was a piece of bone. It was a toenail. That toenail is the longest toenail I have today. They took the great. They were able to take the gangrene off my foot, cut it off, because the moringa began to heal and, begin to build things that weren't there that I needed. And so it scared me to death because at that time I had a PICC line IV. I had to have vancomycin 2,000 milligrams 4 times a day that I had to shoot through a PICC line IV. And so my blood was really red. After the visiting nurse come, it was purple and I was crying so hard because I didn't know what she didn't gave me. I took to my blood. And the nurse say, your blood is good. If your blood looks like it's grape, like it's purple wine, like that, that's the best blood you can have. It's iron fortified. And so I started realizing when I went back to the doctors, they were like, well, what are you using? And I was like, well, my girlfriend came. She gave me Moringa Oleifera, and that's what I've been using. I changed to a plant-based diet. And I'm not going to say that Henrietta saved me, but the Lord gave her the things that I needed to help me to save my life because she was obedient to come and bring it, and I was had enough faith to take it. Look, I'm sitting here today, and I'm telling you, I don't know how I'm doing it because my feet, if I show you, both of them was probably talking about cutting it off, and I was just barely making the end listless and barely living, and she was there. So is it anything you want to add to that?
1: And to God be the glory.
0: To God be the glory for the things that he has done. And I'm telling you, he real, and he real today. So with this lady, when she tells me, look, Clarissa, I have different things and platforms that will not only help people but churches and ministries, I say, of course, this is some things that I think you need to get out. So now I'm not going to eat up no more time. You take what you need. You get out what you need to get out. We'll go out to another commercial, and you leave a way for people to contact you because you have so many things that God has given you that would help our community. I need you to be the Vested in Purpose sponsor. I need you to talk not only about Bitcoin, but about all of the things that you so richly bring to our people.
1: Righty.
0: And I commend you for everything. If I haven't thanked you, I thank you for back then. I thank you now. And I thank you in advance for how you help our individuals.
1: Well, you know, I love you with the love of God. And ladies and gentlemen, that's a true story. She was giving me a hard way to go. Lord said, don't listen to her. you know, do as I tell you to do. A lot of times we get our emotion up. I'm like, oh, she said I ain't going to do nothing. No, you got to be obedient to God. And look at this woman of God. And while we was down there, we was feasting. I don't know. She must have had a magnet because I came back several times. I'm cleaning warehouses and everything up.
0: Lord was blessing us with buildings. He blessed us. The Lord sitting right here on WHPR, was on HPR, blessed us with a building. You were there. You were there at the building. That they, because somebody, when we doing the work that we doing, someone's always blessing us to give us more to give to the community. He keep on doing great things for me.
1: Hallelujah.
0: And I ain't about no miracle I'm sitting down here today. He just keep on doing great things for me. I was having a broadcast. Now I'm an engineer. You see that too, don't you?
1: You see that? I saw that manifest. Look at God.
0: So don't tell me what God won't do. Cheryl's been around here the whole time with me. What you see? Amen. What you done seen happen, Cheryl? You've been around the whole time. Cheryl was with me when we went over because we were taking some Bibles. We were over at Cody School, and we were over invited to speak at a benefit, and I'd be darned if we didn't get robbed.
2: Yes, we did.
0: Guess what?
2: God covered it. He protected us.
0: We had a briefcase full of, it was full of laptops. Cheryl's idea was, we don't need no laptop, Clarissa, to get all this word out to the people, so take the laptops out, and let's put Bible tracts in them. Well, I'm letting you know the robber was so richly blessed because when he snatched her laptop case, he must have got about 40 to 50 publishings of God's word. Won't he do it?
2: Yes, he will.
1: Amen.
0: Oh, he's a thief in the night, but he stole the word. It don't get much better than that. I was able to go on 1440 a.m. when we over on the boulevard and say, congratulations to the believer, the man that stole the word. Because he was blessed with the word. He had all kind of biblical stuff and flies and different CDs on how to get help and self-help workbooks. Till I told Cheryl, let's get back in the car, because if he go around the corner and see all these Bibles, there's no telling what he'll come back here and do to us. We got to get out of here now. But he stole. I ain't seen you. You know you got to be really stealing when you steal God's word. You're good in the end. You ain't got to steal it. He wants you to have it.
2: Amen.
1: Amen.
2: It's about being obedient. You was obedient.
0: Yes, we was. And yes, we were. Got house keys and everything. And then the purse with the money in it, he didn't get that. Mm-hmm. See, people don't know that God is real today. And I think sometimes we have to testify, because testifying give others courage. Courage, testifying is good for the soul, do you know? And it let people know that when you are in and you so low, by the grace of God, there go you. And so we can't talk about nobody. We got to wait on God to deliver us from whatever evil or whatever. So we need him. And so we need to watch as well as we pray. And don't talk about your sister that said, leave her hair alone. You don't know what's behind that hair, up under that head, on that brain cell. Do not judge or be so quick to judge a book by its cover.
2: Amen.
0: Everything that look good to you ain't always good for you.
1: Amen.
0: Try the spirit. Buy a spirit. And the Bible says, study and show yourself approved. Stop living off of cliches and things that sound good. You treat the word by the word according to scripture. Holy Ghost have your way if you like. But let's get this here right so we can have some eternal light.
2: Amen. Yes,
0: and that's all I'm saying. I don't sit here and I don't play. I sit here because there's only one way. There's no need of going down a dry center and coming up a wet one. We're supposed to be baptized, filled, delivered with the Holy Ghost. You must be born again.
2: Yes, you do.
0: In order to be a part of where we're going in God's kingdom. And he not having all that he say, they say, we say, all of that stuff up there. So if that's what you're doing, let's cut the chase.
2: Yes, Lord.
0: Let's cut. It's getting late now.
2: Coming back.
0: We're at the end of time.

0: your pocketbook with you. Can't take your Cadillac home with you. See, so we not taking nothing. You're going to get you a white robe and you're going to walk around with Jesus all day. That's the plan. Won't be no work. Won't be nothing but for us to sit there. No crying, no sickness, no worry. Who wouldn't want to have church like that?
1: Amen.
0: See, I'm telling you, you know, I'm so ready.
2: Yes, Lord.
0: I'm so ready. But God say, you got to wait. He's submissive to no time. It's on God's time. It ain't over.
1: Amen.
0: To God say it's over.
1: Amen.
2: Keep working.
0: But I'm telling you, y'all got to straighten up. You got to straighten up them personalities. You got to open yourself up to education. We can't be so quick to videotape and to want to laugh and to bully. Yes. Have some sense, some manners, as your mama used to say. Mama used to say, take your time, young man. Mm. Mama used to say, don't you rush to get old. Mama used to say, live your life. And I understand, Mama. Mm. I understand.
2: So you understand it by and by.
0: Understand it better. By and by. So some of y'all, with your children, raise them, teach them. A parent's job is to teach. We're talking about community efforts, and we're talking about what we can do in the community. If you want your children to be a part of something productive, train them. Give them manners. Quit letting them run around and tell you that this one said this, and then you go over there. Next thing you know, you cussing them out or you whipping them up. Now, who going to want your child around to teach your child something? Or do you want somebody to see somebody doing something to your child and be scared to say something? We have to live in this world together with agape love as brothers and sisters. And bullying does not exist. Bullying is a problem from someone who does not have, who's been less fortunate, taken disadvantaged, don't have nothing. And the only result is they complain about picking on someone else that has it. But the person that has it, they're not into all of that skullduggery and all of the things that's going on. They're just trying to make it and do what's right. And because they're trying to live and do right, you figure because they being right, they're a nerd and they're the type of person that you could hit on and you beat on. But let me tell you something. I'm going to give a little word to the wisdom. Don't let that smooth taste fool you, because a scared and a frightened person will kill somebody. A lot of us think we bullying and we go for bad, and it takes them two little instances for a scared person to pull a trigger, or a scared person to stick a knife, or a scared person to hit you. A scared person is going to react to fear. And when they do, they're not really trying to hurt you. They're trying to get away. Don't put yourself in no position that you such a show-off, that you're showing off on someone, and they're fearful of you till you fool around and come up short. You're running around out here. Some of them are talking about what they're going to do for old people. Well, I'm going to be honest. Like, Clarissa got too old to be knocked around on the ground and all that stuff. I'm not finna roll around in the dirt. I'm not. So I would think twice before you would call yourself doing anything to anyone, because this is not the proper thing to do, and that's not what we teach. It's not positive. It's not cute. And for the losers that are starting around with their videotapes instead of breaking it up because you're too scared to do anything, just taking pictures and just encouraging it, you're just as bad as the bully, because that kind of fire is what's fueling him to do what he does. And this is what's leading to us to have the bullying for our kids. Nobody is taught a positive way to deal with bullying, and it's going to be the first here with what we're doing with our Optimist group here. And so with the Bitcoin, we want to look at, we're going to get her back. She has another a few minutes to tell you all the basics. Get a website. You can join her on a call. She has calls every night. Minister Parker does. Can you give them some of the numbers? And so that you can get the call, you know, invite them to the calls. And what I'm going to do is later on when we get off, before we have another show next week, we're going to get a website and a QR code where we can link, where you can go on and you can talk to her. And because every night she does something, and you'd be surprised at the people all across the United States that she's working with. And they do have special meetings where you can get in and you can listen a little bit more in detail and talk a little bit personalized with her or one-on-one. This is just a show. She's trying to answer a few questions, get the information out there, but really she's trying to make sure that you have a way to continuously give her feedback, let her know. She's even paying for her airtime for her commercials and stuff to be able to educate you all, and I wouldn't want her to do it for nothing. So if you're listening, don't just think it's a program. Take the number and call her. Henrietta, give them your number and your information where they can have a sure connect this week, because we don't want a week to go by that nobody's not calling.
3: Well, you know, that's really awesome. I'm going to give them a number. We do calls every night and train on Bitcoin and Bitcoin Academy and get you started. We train 7 days a week because we don't want nobody to get left behind. And that number is toll free, and it's 719-820-9546. That's Coach Parker, 719-820-9546. Now, you know, that's 9 o'clock Central, 10 o'clock Eastern, Monday through Monday. Every night we be there educating you. We'll show you how to get started and so that you can learn while you earn. But guess what, Carissa?
0: What?
3: We have a program for the churches. Yeah. They have 501(c)(3)s.
0: 501(c)(3)s.
3: Okay, I got
0: what we need to do then, Henrietta, is we need to start, if you can get here and you're going to be willing to help them, why don't we start a registration process so that by the time that you do come, we can have a couple of networking places to do receptions so that you can be in different places in different areas. It's not going to do good. Detroit is pretty big. What I like to see happen is we do something on the north side, something on the south side, the east side, and the west side. And I do have enough churches and ministries where we can begin to look for the different places and venues that are accessible to the community to be able to present these workshops. I like to work with you with that because this is something that's near and dear to my heart. I've been trying to do Bitcoins forever, and as you say, my son has my Bitcoin wallet, and he's had it for about 6 or 7 years. His girlfriend, she started with the Bitcoin itself, and that child, I raised him, but she's got over $300,000 in money from Bitcoins.
3: And you know they could take a $10, $11 program and do the same. So we need to get your wallet hooked up to your site because you missing money because I did register you.
0: Well, we will do that
3: after the call.
0: And we'll be sure to get that going. I need for right now, if you want to register with her, a number that they can call and just say, hey,
3: Simon. They can call me at 312-771-5240. Again, that's 312-771-5240. And if they call within the next hour, they can come on to our Zoom and hear a little bit more about our program. And so they can help me open up Detroit along with you and Cheryl.
0: That's
3: forward to come down there in July. You give me a date and I can spend 3 or 4 days.
0: We'll work it out.
3: The work stuff.
0: We will definitely work it out, everybody. Be glad to see you. Love to have you. Waiting to break bread with you. So we'll get that together. I'm going to go and I'm going to play your Bitcoin Academy commercial another time for you right now.
3: So thank
0: that
3: you so
0: people
3: much.
0: Can hear it and begin to listen, and it'll be playing every day. And we'll be getting some later shows up for you.
3: Thank you so much. God bless you, woman of God.
0: Have you been hearing about Bitcoins but don't know where to get started? 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All right, I can't help it. It just sounds so good.
4: It sounds good.
0: Oh, honey, I'm understanding. Bitcoins, digital currency. Listen to me, blockchain. Henrietta, what is a blockchain?
3: A blockchain, everybody needs to know this. A blockchain is privacy from the government. Privacy from people stealing your account. Privacy that nobody will have your information but you in the financial cryptocurrency world. And not only that, blockchain, you can put your houses, your homes, and everything in blockchain, and nobody can track you down. It's a security from the people that do not want to know about your private financial secure information and investments and businesses. That's what a block is. Blocked up. It's a block. It's a code that nobody can break.
0: Oh, my goodness. Henrietta, is anybody like you that you like to give a special shout out to today?
3: Well, I want to give a special shout out, especially to you, your mother Cheryl, and all the wonderful your sons and all your family that you have raised. And a lot of people don't know I was there with you while you was studying that college degree, and they say, "Don't talk to me, Henrietta."
0: Girl, won't he do it though? Won't he do it? I went through it so fast to be able to go through a master's program in 16 months. It's because somebody came on 1440. Cheryl was there. We were at home. It was snowing. And they say, "You won Woman of Strength, Woman of the Year for nonprofit organizations." I say, it's 6 feet of snow outside. And at the time, Mr. Foster say, Caleb Foster, he says, "You better get down here. You've got the studio full of people. And you won a accolade, Woman of Strength for nonprofit organizations," and that was in 2011. But I was doing, look, it was just me, to be honest. And Cheryl, they thought we had an organization, but we had worked with the community. We earned the organization of a community, and earned the award of an organization, and that's where we bridged off with our broadcast and. We began doing different things. I've been doing this since 97. A lot of people don't know it. And I started off a simple radio broadcaster, but look, like I say now, I'm soundboard engineer, putting in music, working with different ministries. And it really is a blessing when you're working with so many men and women of God that are doing so many wonderful things here around our city. I mean, and I'm meeting them, and they're coming in here, and they've got all kind of strategies going, and I just want to also give a special shout out to Mr. Gilbert Bailey, our station owner. He's bought this business. This business is looking up, and I'm asking people to come with your strategies, come for airtime, come for different things, come for programs, and just support us here with what we're doing, because certainly I'm going to work with you guys, partners, and Vested in Purpose partners. Vested in Purpose simply means these are people that are reoccurring partners that are keeping this program going so that they can bring the best of what they can bring to you. And I want to recognize my Vested in Purpose team. And these are the people that go the extra mile to make sure I can bring the things here for you. So I salute them all. We're down to about 4 minutes. I want to give Cheryl a little time to talk about what's happening over at CNC.
4: Good evening, community. We're having Youth Day, our community. Come on out to 3426 Puritan, Church of the New Covenant of Detroit Baptist. From 1 to 3, we'll be having bouncy house, popcorn, grill, hot dogs. So come on out.
0: When community. Is that? This coming?
4: And it's this Sunday.
0: This Sunday.
4: June the 28th.
0: Drop by.
4: The community, come on out and enjoy yourself.
0: The pastor is?
4: Pastor Brian Ellison.
0: All righty then. And so I want to thank you. They're always doing something wonderful over there, giving backpacks away for school, supporting children, sneaker balls and everything. And so Pastor Ellison is very conducive in the community to making sure he take care of our Puritan Livernois Inn over there with
4: yes,
0: the youth that
4: is.
0: Are in there around U of D area. So I want to give him a special shout out as well. So we're moving right on down to our hour of close. And so as we go out, though, Cheryl, I'm gonna play a song out. I thank you for being with us today, and I'm going to look for us to do another couple of shows. We'll be discussing that. But I want you to pray us on out. Is there anybody you all want to pray a special prayer for? Just pray for my family.
4: My family, and just pray
0: for this radio family and everybody around us, all the ministers here at 1440 WMKM AM, Gilbert Bailey, Mr. and Mrs. Gilbert Bailey Sr., everybody that we could think of.
4: The Johnson family, my family.
0: Yes.
4: Tamir.
3: Pastor.
4: Husband in the hospital.
3: Pastor, I didn't mean to cut you off. Pastor Charlene Johnson, they shooting her up with morphine. She don't want to die. She don't have to die. Pray that this lady, they stop giving her this morphine.
0: Okay.
3: And Pastor Henry will take her home.
0: Okay.
3: So we got some treatment for her.
0: Okay.
3: So God can work a miracle. Pastor.
0: He can. When you ain't got nobody in that last 11th hour, he sure know he can be there for her. Let's go.
4: Most gracious and heavenly Father, we just come to thank you, first of all, to have a grateful and thankful heart, Father God. You know what your people have need of. You're the great physician. You're a healer. You're a provider. You're a protector, Father God. And we thank you for what you're doing and what you're going to do, because the light of God surrounds us, and the love of God enfolds us, and the power of God protects us, and the presence of God watches over us. Where we are, God is, and all is well. Hallelujah. Hallelujah. Amen.
0: Amen. And all is well. Talk to you next week. We're going to do our closing. How you guys like our new closing? Here we go. Listen. How you like it, Henrietta?
3: Excellent.
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0: Praise the Lord, everyone, and welcome to Precious Diamond Radio Ministries this evening. Another beautiful Wednesday evening we have here. We thank God for this opportunity to be in your presence again, and I thank the Lord for you being out there in the listening radio audience. Right here at 1440 WMKM radio station. Praise the Lord. We thank God for his goodness today. And I just want to say that on this morning we had another beautiful time of prayer, worship, and praise with our prayer group this morning at 6 o'clock this morning. I know some people say, well, that's just too early. But that's the right time when you really want to pray. That's
1: we ready to go. Time.
0: The Lord said in his word to seek me early. And when you...
2: Praise the Lord. And that was the voice of my mother. That was the voice of my mother, Mother Hansberry. And I do want to thank you, Mom, for standing in and lifting up everyone in prayer and being here for everyone, giving that unadulterated word of God. Praise the Lord. And I do want to let you all know that this is my 27th anniversary in radio ministry, and I appreciate everyone that has been tuning in and being supportive in any way that you know how to be supportive. Thank you so much for your listening support and those at the time where you can provide financial support. It all matters, and also for your patience and understanding. Praise God. So today, I'm going to do something a little bit different. I'm going to be interviewing my grandchildren. I did ask for all of them to come, but of course, you know, they want to do what they want to do. And so I did get a chance to have two to come in with me today, which is Kristen and Cameron. So because we're in live radio, a lot of things can happen here, right, in live radio, right up under the microphone. So what I do want to do here is I did have to wait a little bit to come in. So what I'm going to do is what I initially wanted to do before that wait that I had to do. And it was actually, you know, all going according to the plan because Mommy's voice was on there when I was coming in. So if she's going to answer, and this is going to be, I'm just going to be calling you all. You don't know. I'm calling you at random. You don't know that I'm calling you because I didn't tell you. I'm going to be asking Kristen some questions about her schooling and her experience and things that she experienced in school this year, and Cameron as well. So, Kristen, bring the microphone to you pretty closely. Okay. And the way this works is that you do have to speak a little bit loud. And if you feel like you don't want to speak loud, you can put your mouth to the microphone. And that microphone should carry your voice, okay?
3: Okay.
2: Oh, cool. Testing. One, two. So people might answer and they might not. So this is going to be pretty interesting. Oops, there go that phone ringing. I want to say while we're calling Mommy, you're on. That's if she's going to answer. Some people might answer, and I might get some people's voicemail. Hello?
4: Hello.
2: Oh, hi. She answered. How you doing, Mommy? Mother Hansberry.
4: Blessed.
1: You're on live radio with the Precious Diamond Radio broadcast. I know this is not new to you. Thanks for answering. You didn't know I was going to call you, did you?
4: I sure didn't.
1: Well, I want to thank you. Thank you so much for being here for the years that you have been here for me and for, you know, just giving that unadulterated word of God when you could have been somewhere else doing something else, but you take time out of your busy schedule to do this, to make sure that people know about God and about Amen. Salvation.
4: Amen.
1: Can you say a quick prayer for us? I know that we did hear you on that, but I was wanting you to say a prayer right now for us before we begin.
4: Oh, praise the Lord. Thank you, Lord, for this day, for we know that this is the day that the Lord has made, and we shall rejoice and be glad in it. Lord, we thank you for every year that we have been able to be on this broadcast, and for all those listeners that have heard and have been blessed, for those that have called in to receive prayer. We thank you, Lord, and we ask you, Lord, that the words go out today and that those that are listening, whether they be at home, whether they may be in a hospital, driving on the street, or they may be behind the prison wall, we ask you, Lord, that your word will reach them, that it will comfort them, and that it will cause them to be set free, delivered, and healed in Jesus' name. And we thank you for Sister Davine, we ask you, Lord, that you will continue to bless her ministry, and help her in every way, Lord, to continue with this ministry on air. In Jesus' name, we do pray, and we thank you, Lord, for all that you have done, all that you are doing, and all that you're going to do. And we continue to ask you, Lord, to bless each and every engineer here at this radio station at WMKM 1440 on our radio dial. And we thank you, oh Lord, in Jesus' name we pray. Amen.
1: Amen. Thank you so much for that. Okay. And Sister Clarissa said amen, too. She's over there amen. Smiling. Okay, oh, thank you. I'm going to let
3: yes,
1: you.
3: I'm smiling. Thank you, Mother Hansberry.
4: God bless you. Yes. Amen.
1: Okay, thank you. Thank you. Okay, I'm going to let you go ahead to probably eating that good food or cooking that good food, whatever it is.
4: Absolutely.
1: Okay. You too.
4: Bye-bye.
1: Thanks. Okay. Let's see who is next. Oh my goodness, they may answer y'all and they may not. Just keep that in mind. Let's see who's next. Kristen, get ready, because you know we're gonna talk to you in a few minutes. 1 second. Let's see who's next. Let's see if they answer. They may and they may not. Let's see.
5: Hello.
1: Hi, Joe Junior. How you doing?
5: I'm good.
1: You are on live radio with the Precious Diamond Radio Ministry. Who am I to you?
5: Huh?
1: Who am I to you?
5: My grandma.
1: Okay, and what do you call me?
5: Nanima.
1: Okay, I just want to ask you a few questions. Okay, what was the reason you said you didn't want to come today?
5: I already been there.
1: Okay, but
5: and that was actually pretty much it.
1: Oh, that was pretty much it. Okay, well, that's fine. I got you now. Listen, I want to ask you about your grades. What kind of grades did you get today in school on your progress report?
5: It was my report card.
1: I said that on purpose because I wanted to make sure you corrected me like you have been. It's your what?
5: My report card.
1: You got what?
5: Straight A's.
1: Oh, okay. You got straight A's. Even though you got straight A's, I know all of those classes weren't your favorite, but which one was your favorite?
5: Science and social studies class.
1: Wow. Those were my worst when I was in school. Amazing. I heard that you had two concerts in one day. What instrument do you play?
5: A clarinet.
1: How did you get a chance to get involved in that?
5: By just participating in band class.
1: Awesome. That is amazing. Okay, well, I want to tell you thank you so much for doing everything that you have to do so that you get those straight A's. Can you tell me one last thing? I'm going to ask you one last question. What is it that you do to prepare to get those A's in school?
5: I don't really do anything. I just know how to do the work.
1: Okay. Just gifted by God. Listen, how old are you, and when is your birthday?
5: 12, November 27th,
1: 2013. Oh, okay. So you're 12 years old. Okay. Well, thank you so much for taking my call. And is Niera there?
5: She's upstairs.
1: You probably have to go run and get her. So she lucked out this time. But thank you so much for answering the call and sharing your school grades with us. What do you want to be when you grow up?
5: A doctor.
1: Oh, okay. Do you know what kind of doctor you want to be?
5: I wanted to be an eye doctor, but then I was thinking of being a surgery doctor, but I don't know.
1: Okay, but it's in the medical field. It's a doctor, you are. Okay, praise God. Well, thank you so much for that. I'm going to let you off the hook and go ahead and enjoy. What are you doing right now?
5: Playing a game.
1: Mm-hmm. What kind of game?
5: A fishing game.
1: Mm-hmm. Yeah. All right. Hi, Jordan. He's asking you a question. You tell him you're on the radio. Hi, Jordan. I love you.
5: Jordan, now I said hi.
6: Hi.
1: Okay, I'll talk to y'all later.
5: Okay, talk to you later.
1: Okay. Who's going to be next? Let's see. They don't know I'm calling, but I am. Let's see. Who is going? Oh. Let's see if I could do this one. And then we're going to get to you, Kristen. I know your palm's sweaty because mine are too. Let's see.
7: Hello?
1: Hi, praise the Lord. How
7: praise
1: are you?
7: Praise the Lord.
1: Okay, this is my sister, Missionary Hilda Motley. How are you doing today?
7: Good. How are you doing?
1: I'm doing great. Okay. Listen, I know everybody I just want y'all to know that this is the sister that was, tell me all those big words that you were in your class and college and everything. Help us out.
7: The big words in college?
1: Yeah.
7: Oh, you mean my degrees in college?
1: There you go. And didn't you have to do a college announcement and all that at your graduation? All that stuff.
7: Oh, wow. That was for the Missionary Alliance class that I took to get my missionary's license. So that was the valedictorian for that particular school.
1: Okay, and where'd you graduate from with your master's?
7: From my master's, it was Wayne State, and that was in early 2000. So I've had that for a long time.
1: Okay, and what were the things that you did to get you to the graduation stage? Because a master's, I know that because I have one. It's mm-hmm. something difficult. It's a journey. So what is it that took you there and got you there?
7: Well, what I can say about that is it was a lot of hard work, and it was a lot of money, cash money out of pocket, because I did get a few dollars for my undergraduate studies, but I didn't get any loans for my master's, so I worked and paid that with cash money. So that was a really great accomplishment to be able to do that. So I didn't have any debt from my master's degree. So I thank God for that. And I was able to complete that in just a few years, so it didn't take a long time at all for that.
1: Okay. Did you want to tell us what that degree was in?
7: The master's is in urban planning.
1: Okay. Well, listen, we're running out of time. This is going really fast. Thank you so much for answering my call. Did I tell you I was going to call you?
7: No, you did not. You're welcome, Prophetess Sydney. Thank you so much for calling. Thank you for having me on.
1: Okay, you're welcome. You too. Thank you for your support, too. Praise God. She comes in and she does help out with the word of God as well, with the financial part as well. So I do thank the Lord for my sister. And I have a huge family. So when I say my sister, y'all might be thinking I'm talking about one, but I got a lot of sisters. I got a lot of brothers. And my mother, she made sure that we still respect her the same. We don't play with our mother, because I still feel like if I, do something I'm not supposed to do, I still feel I'm going to get it, and I'm too old to do that. So I thank her for raising us in a Christian home and teaching us about the Word of God. Okay, Kristen. All right, ma'am. Can we let Cameron talk a little bit? Cameron, get up to the microphone, Cameron. Cameron is here. How old are you, Cameron?
6: 12.
1: Okay, when is your birthday?
6: January 10th, 2014.
1: Okay. And you like school, right?
6: Yeah.
1: Right?
6: Yeah.
1: Oh, okay. What you want to talk about? What you want to say? Is some 12-year-olds out there listening? Did you want to give them an encouraging word? Let me drink some of my juice while you do that. Hurry up now. You can't not talk while you're on air. The microphone is right there. What you want to tell them?
6: Always do your best. Always try to do your best.
1: Whoa. I thought I had some time to drink this juice. That's awesome. That's an amazing, amazing, encouraging word, Cameron. Thank you so much for that. And that should go for me too as well, right? I should always do my best too, right?
6: Yeah.
1: Okay. You know anybody else named Cameron in your school?
6: Yeah.
1: Okay, what was the but?
6: I just know their names.
1: Oh. You don't know the names.
6: I do know their names, but they're just in another class.
1: Oh, they're just in another class. Gotcha. What else you want to talk about? Because he gave me some special instructions and said that it's just certain things he don't want to talk about. So, right? Isn't that what you told me?
6: Yeah.
1: Oh. Okay, I want to share a special word with you guys before we get to Kristen. For all of my grandchildren, I have 6 grandchildren. 2 of them were born here in Michigan. For each and every one of them that were not born in Michigan, I got on the plane the very same day that they were born, and I was there in the room, in the hospital room. It was, when it was at Northwest Airlines. They helped me through that, as well as Delta. So that would be 4 births that I was there the same day that my grandchildren were born out of town. In town, I was there for the one that was here, born in Michigan. So I have 6 grandchildren. That would be Lamaya. She's my oldest grandchild. She's 18. And I hesitated because I got to try to say it in order. So that would be Lamaya. Then that would be Niera. She's 16. And then that would be Kristen. She's 15. And then that would be Junior. He's 12. Then that would be Cameron. He's 12. And then that would be Jordan, and he's 5. Okay, so we've heard from everybody. Okay, so I'm going to stop calling because this time does go fast. Kristen, put the microphone back in front of you, and thank you. Thank you so much. Kristen, how old are you?
8: I'm 15.
1: What school do you go to?
8: Oak Park High School.
1: Okay. You like it?
8: Yeah.
1: Okay. What were your grades like?
8: My grades were A's and B's.
1: Oh, awesome. That's amazing. Now, even though you got A's and B's, I know that all of those classes weren't your favorite. So which one was your favorite?
8: Computer science discoveries.
1: Whoa, girl. You don't even know that I went to Wayne State for computer science programming. You know now, right?
8: Yeah.
1: Is this your first time in a radio station? Have you been to a radio station before?
8: I've been to a radio station before when I was younger.
1: Okay, where was that?
8: No, I was in Alabama.
1: And where else?
8: And here in Michigan.
1: Who took you there?
8: You.
1: That was a trick question. All right, now, how was your ride here?
8: The ride was good.
1: Okay, did you have any problems driving or getting here?
8: I can't drive.
1: Did you catch the bus?
8: No, you drove me here.
1: Oh, you didn't get Uber or Lyft? I did it? Oh, it's amazing. Okay, so being at Oak Park High School, what grade are you in?
8: I'm in ninth grade going to 10th grade.
1: Amazing. Okay, so what do you want to be when you grow up?
8: When I grow up, I want to be a veterinarian.
1: What does it take to be that?
8: It takes about 8 years of college.
1: Oh, my goodness. Now, everyone that's listening, Kristen has been saying this since she can understand that question. And I would say about 4.5 years old, she always said that, and she has never changed. Now, let's quickly move to your sports. What sports do you do in school?
8: I do soccer.
1: Tell me a little bit more about, how did you get in soccer?
8: Soccer, like, when I seen they started conditioning for soccer, and I wanted to try something new, so I was like, I want to try soccer.
1: Okay, get closer, a little bit closer. Okay, so this is soccer, and then what did you tell me? I think you were like, you were in ninth grade, and there were 12th graders, and tell me a little bit more about that. Let us hear it.
8: Yeah, and it was about a few 12th graders that was on the team, and most of them were forwards or midfielders, and then I became a forward once I trained, and I was up there with them.
1: Oh, yeah, y'all. When they need the game one, that ball move, they put her in there. She gets herself in there, her little legs. Y'all should see her. But she does well. Your hair looks nice. I like it.
8: Thank you.
1: Did you pay $500 to get that done?
8: No, I did it myself.
1: Say it again.
8: I did it myself.
1: Okay. How do you know how to do that at age 15?
8: I watched a lot of tutorials on TikTok, and I figured out how to do it.
1: Did you count those braids while you were putting them in?
8: No, I just counted the rows.
1: What does that mean?
8: Like, the rows going this way, like the three front parts. Or like, I did two parts in the front, and I did one big part in the back, and then I just put it in rows going down.
1: Her hair is beautiful, y'all. It's like Ty Zillions, and we went to the fireworks. And she don't know it, but I was looking down at her head, and I seen all these little tiny spots. Like, oh my goodness, this girl! I knew she did her own hair, y'all, but I just wanted her to explain it. But she got like tiny, tiny little parts, okay, like tied zillions, and she did this. How many days did it take you to do this? And I know you were interrupted with interruption as well.
8: With interruption, it took me 4 days.
1: Without interruption, how long would it take you to do this?
8: 3 days.
1: Okay, y'all. Now, these are braids that are done at the shop. I don't want to just say African braids, because not only Africans do it, but we can do them ourselves, and American braids and all that, and this, that, and the other. So is there anything else, some kind of encouraging word? You played more than soccer, didn't you?
8: No.
1: Kristen, I just want to say thank you so much for being my special guest here today.
8: You're welcome. And thank you for having me on here.
1: Did I coach you to say that?
8: No.
1: Okay. That's good. So if you had to be anything else, what else would you be? Because you know you can do more than one thing in life, right?
8: For a job, I would probably be a doctor or a surgeon or a lawyer.
1: Okay. And Cameron, what did you say about the lawyer? I talked to him in the car. What do you want to be?
6: I want to be a zookeeper.
1: A what keeper?
6: A zookeeper.
1: A zookeeper. Okay, what'd you say when we were in the car, though? You could be a zookeeper, too.
6: I really said
1: keep
6: a gamer.
1: Keep them animals together.
6: I said a gamer at first, but then I thought about it, and it might not be a good job.
1: Okay, what about a lawyer?
6: I don't think I can do that.

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Praise the Lord, everybody. Come on in. Come on in. Welcome to another edition of Exciting Life Radio Show. Yes, with yours truly, Pastor Dr. Darlene Bell. And I'm the senior pastor of Exciting Life Christian Center. Amen. And our location is 1650 Milverton Road. Come on out and be my special guest this Sunday. We have a beautiful, beautiful service plan for you. That's right. It is our annual Men's Day. Amen. And it's also our recognition service. So come on out at 2:30 p.m., 1650 Milverton Road, Troy, Michigan, 48083. Amen. Well, are you ready for a good word? I am ready to share a good word. Of course, shout out to our beautiful DJ on tonight. Amen. Shout out to you, young lady. And then shout out to our radio listeners that perhaps you were just changing different channels. You came upon this channel. It wasn't just by chance. God has a word of encouragement just for you. Amen. And then we're also going simultaneously Facebook Live. Amen. With our partners and our friends on Facebook. Amen. I see our first radio attendee is my youngest daughter. I always say a young lady, beautiful outside, inside, teacher, preacher, newly appointed assistant pastor at Exciting Life Christian Center Church. And she's also an entrepreneur. She says, praise the Lord, everyone, ready to hear a great

That I have, young lady. She says, hallelujah. Amen. So those of you who have your Bibles, she also says, amen. Get your Bibles or your iPad, or if you've downloaded your Bible, that's fine too. You know, God made it really easy in the times that we're living in. Amen. You can use the regular text, or you can go to the Bible app on your phone. You can even Google the scripture. So there's no excuse. Amen. And I want you let's do our declaration. Say, this is my Bible. It is the Word of God. It is my roadmap in life. I can do what it says I can do. I can do all things through Christ who strengthens me. Say, I can have what it says I can have. I have an abundance and no lack, because my God supplies all my needs according to his riches in glory by Christ Jesus. And say, I am what it says I am. I am a child of God, walking in victory in every area of my life. In Jesus' name, amen. Amen. Pastor Sarah Bell says, amen. Glory to God. So today we're just going to do a complete overview of Psalm 37. We're going to read it and explain it to you. So this is going to be a good lesson. You know, God's word is just loaded. It's loaded with just blessings and goodies for our soul. Amen. And God's word has the very breath of life in it. So let's look at Psalm 37. It says, fret not thyself because of evil doers, neither be thou envious against the workers of iniquity. And all of us, we know people that are out here, and they're doing a lot of treacherous things. They are doing a lot of wrong things, but yet it just seems like they are prospering. And I'm going to talk about that, not this Sunday, but the Sunday after this one. Amen. But Jesus said, don't fret yourself because of evildoers, neither be thou envious. You don't have to be jealous against the workers of iniquity. Because there are some people out here, they are low down and dirty, and they're doing some of everything, anything that they're big enough to do. But don't let that worry you. You know, if it's a family member or somebody, pray for them. Lift them up to the Lord. Amen. Sarah Bell says, thank you, Lord. Now look at verse 2. Don't be envious because what verse 2 says, for they shall soon be cut down like the grass and wither as the green herb. God's got a day and a time for them. Amen. Hey, I see my oldest beautiful daughter on here. Amen. The talented Marietta Elliott. Amen. She is a teacher and an actress. Amen. You all check her out on Tubi. Marietta Elliott. She's in some wonderful, wonderful movies. Amen. And some of them have very good messages. My favorite is Crush. If you go on Tubi, search for Crush and Marietta Elliott, man, that's a message, a good message for women. Amen. God bless you, Marietta Elliott. Glory to God. So verse 3 says, let me read verse 2 again. For they shall soon be cut down like the grass and wither as the green herb. So folks that have done you wrong, Jesus said, vengeance is mine, saith the Lord. I will repay. Amen. So you don't have to take matters into your own hand. Sarah's clapping her hand. This is, for those that just joined in, Psalm 37. Verse 3, trust in the Lord and do what? Do good. Think of something that you can do good for somebody. And that includes our spouse.
spouses. That includes our children. That includes our grandchildren, our significant others. Amen. Our friends, our church family. It says trust in the Lord. That's who you put your trust in. He's going to take good care of you and do good. Think about something good that you can do on this day. Maybe somebody may need a little help or a little blessing. Do good. Edible, God. Thank you, God. So shall thou dwell in the land, and verily thou shalt be fed. So when you give, you're not going to lose. The Bible said, cast your bread upon the water. In many days it shall come back. The Bible also says, give, and it shall be given back to you. Good measure, pressed down, shaken together, running over. Now, men, give back. I'll see your bosom. Hallelujah. So I'm going to read verse 3 again. We in Psalm 37. This is such a rich chapter. Trust in the Lord and do good. And so shall thou dwell in the land. And verily thou shalt be fed. God's going to feed you from the fatness of the land. He will take care of you. And I like what David said. David declared in Psalm 23, the Lord is my shepherd. I shall not want. And then Paul picked it up in Philippians 4:19. But my God shall supply what? All of my needs according to his riches in glory. Sarah says, hallelujah. She says, glory. That was right on time, Sarah. He says, awesome word. And we know in this day and age we're living in, it seems like there is a recession. But I always want to encourage you, there's no recession in heaven. The streets are yet paved with gold. There's no shortage. There's no lack. And notice the word of God says, as I read, or I quoted Philippians 4:19, but my God shall supply all of your needs. Those that's listening right now, radio listeners, those that's listening on the app, gospel1440.com. My God shall supply all your needs. That's the Sarah Bell. That's on Facebook. But my God shall supply all your needs. Marietta Ellie. But my God shall supply all your needs. Pastor Darlene Bell, and those that will come back later, according to his riches, not foreigners, not barely making it, his riches in glory by Christ Jesus. Amen. God wants you to prosper, children of God. And you know, prosperity, of course, is money, but it's not just money. It's across the board. God wants you to, yes, he wants you to do well monetarily and in your wealth and things like that. Because Psalm 1:12 says, wealth and riches shall be in his house. But he wants you to prosper in your body. He wants you to be healthy. 30 Epistle of John. Amen. And 2 says, I wish above all things that thou would prosper and be in health, even as your what? Soul. So as you grow in the Lord spiritually, it's going to affect you in a good way across the board. Woo! Let's get back to Psalm 37. Sarah says, God shall supply all of my needs. And that's physically, mentally. 2 Timothy 1:7 said, God has not given us the spirit of fear, but he's given us power, love, and a sound mind. There is a promise for absolutely everything that you go through in this world. There's a promise of God for you. I just kind of quoted a few of them. Amen. So, 37:3, trust in the Lord and do good. So shalt thou dwell in the land, and verily thou shalt be fed. Ooh, this is my favorite right here, 37:4. Delight thyself, what? Also
Lord. It didn't say, delight yourself only in the Lord. God has all rights to say that, but he didn't say that. He said also. So that means you can go and enjoy your life. Hallelujah. You can glory to God. You can watch your favorite show. Just don't watch anything that's raunchy. You know, listen to good music, preferably worship music, but don't listen to music that's anti-God, amen, that's going against his morals and against what he wants for us. We live up under grace, but that doesn't mean we live a sloppy life. We still live a very good life, amen. So delight thyself also in the Lord, and he shall give you the desires of your heart. Because when you keep delighting yourself in God, guess what? The desires in your heart are actually the desires that he has placed in your heart. Verse 5, commit thy way unto the Lord. Just give your whole life to Jesus. And I'm going to give you an opportunity at the end of this radio broadcast. Commit thy way unto the Lord, trust also in him, and he shall bring it to pass. What is going

pray for those that have been delighting themselves in you, Lord. Give them right now the desires of their heart. In Jesus' name, hallelujah. Verse 5 says, commit thy way unto the Lord. Trust also in him, and he shall bring it to pass. So you give your life wholly to the Lord. Amen. You commit your way unto the Lord, and you trust in him, trust in his timing. Amen. His timing is not our timing. Age is nothing but a number. Don't you forget that. Commit thy way unto the Lord. Trust also in him, and he shall bring it to pass. And he shall bring forth thy righteousness as the light. Everybody's going to see your light. And thy judgment as the noonday. Hallelujah. Thank you, Jesus. Sarah says, yes, trust in the Lord. She's clapping her hands. Thank you. Now look at verse 7 of Psalm 37. Rest in the Lord. Amen. Rest in the Lord. That means, Lord, I'm trusting you with my entire life. I know you got me. God got you, woman. God got you, man. Hallelujah. Sarah says, thank you, Lord. Incredible word. We are in Psalm 37. Amen. God bless Evangelist. Why, Tavia Denise, she says, thank you, Jesus. God bless you, beautiful young lady. Amen. She just was elevated with her first-level license at Inciting Life Christian Center as an evangelist. And she's been spreading the word. You go, why, Tavia. Amen. I started watching your live, but I had to stop to get ready for this radio show. I'm going to go back and check it out. Amen. Woo-woo. Thank you, Lord. So verse 7 says, rest in the Lord and wait patiently for him. Fret not thyself because of him who prospers in his way. You don't compare your life to somebody else because of the man who bringeth wicked devices to pass. You don't know how a lot of people get their blessings. Hello. Now, some of them are getting it through working hard, fasting, and prayer. A lot of folks. But, honey, some folks, they try to go the fast route. And see, the world we live in is everything is microwave, quick. I want it quick, fast, in a hurry. There was a joke that said, Lord, give me patience. And I want it right now. But God's kingdom, his way of doing things is in his own timing. Let him take his time. But do all that you need to do, amen, possibly. That you can do the best that you can do. And then let God do the rest. And he shall bring forth thy righteousness and light. We read that. Let's go to verse 8. Cease from anger. Do you know, notice how people are so mad this day and age. Especially those of you who are drivers. Have you noticed that people get close to you? You're in the slow lane. Okay, you're in a slow lane for a reason. Not all of you. So we got some little speed bunnies out here. But you in a slow lane, but yet you have people that come and tailgate you, blow their horn at you, amen, try to intimidate you, and get mad at you. You have some people, they want you to rush through a fresh green light or make a left-hand turn. You can't see the traffic, but they want you to go by their eyes. I would say their eyeballs. Amen? No. Then they get mad at you and want to flip the bird at you. Amen? People are in such a rush. So God knew we were living in this day and age. God bless you here, Warren. Thank you for stopping by to watch. Verse 8 with Psalm 37. Just give it a complete description and breakdown of it. Cease from anger and forsake wrath. Fret not thyself in any wise to do evil. Some people just so mad. My mother would say they mad at the drop of a hat, even if they dropped it themselves.

glory to God. Verse 9, for evildoers shall be cut off, but those that wait upon the Lord, they shall inherit the earth. You're going to be blessed. But I say, wait on the Lord. That song that

0: and he shall strengthen thee. Woo! Glory to God. Hallelujah. Verse 10, for yet for a little while, and the wicked shall not cease. Yea, thou shalt diligently consider his place, and it shall not be. Stay on God's team. Amen. There's his glory. He said, yes, wait on the Lord. But the meek, that means a person with a humble spirit, a person that has a teachable spirit. Amen. Now, when I say humble, that means you just let people run all over you and abuse you. But humble means that you have a teachable spirit, that you're willing to take good, constructive criticism. You're willing to take good, constructive advice. Amen? So it says, but the meek shall inherit the earth and shall delight themselves in the abundance of peace. That is your portion, child of God. Peace. Peace. Amen. And if a storm is raging in your life, speak to it like Jesus did and say, peace, be still. Ooh, Evangelist Wataja says, amen. Verse 12 of Psalm 37. The wicked plotteth against the just and gnasheth upon him with his teeth. You got some people that's wicked out here, but you cannot hurt a child of God. Hallelujah. 13, the Lord shall laugh at him, for he seeth that his day is coming. That's why the Bible said, touch not my anointed, do my prophets no harm. You got people out here working all type of stuff, going to dark houses, looking for a quick fix. Amen. Trying to get their future. Your future is in Jeremiah 29 and 11. I know the plans that I have for you. Plans to prosper you. Not to do you evil, but plans to give you an expected end and welfare. That means doing well in life. Hallelujah. That's why Tavia said, peace. Be still. But you have wicked people that'll do anything. You know, and that's why nobody can hurt you. We are covered with the blood of Jesus. There is no power that's more powerful than the power of God. There's no name above the name of Jesus. And there is no power that's above the blood of Jesus. Keep yourself and your family members covered with the blood of Jesus. Amen. Get under a good covering of a church that you know that pastor is praying for you and covering you in Jesus' name. Verse 14, the wicked have drawn out the sword and have bent their bow to cast down the poor and needy and to slay such as be of upright conversation. Sometimes people will get jealous of you, not that you've done them any wrong, but because of the anointing that you have in your life. Hey, my good buddies all here, prayer partner, scripture partner. Hi, Charlie Martin. God bless you. He said, amen. Yes. Hi, he says, hi, everyone. This is Facebook. Hey, now we're, Charlie, so you know, get your Bible. We're Psalm 37. We are on verse 15 now. Their sword shall enter into their own heart, and their bones shall be broken. You take a dish to somebody else, guess what? You're going to end up falling to it, just like Haman in the book of Esther. He had built this something to hang Haman on. Amen? And what happened? He ended up getting hung on it himself. Amen. So you dig a ditch for somebody else, you're going to end up just falling right into it. A little that a righteous man has is better than the riches of many wicked. For the arms of the wicked shall be broken, but the Lord upholdeth the righteous. And you know what? Your arms are absolutely too short to box with God. I'll say it again. Your arms are too short to box with God. Amen? You don't want to get the boxing ring with God because you are going to lose. And just like I'll use mothers, for example. You don't sit back and let somebody just abuse your child. Oh, no, you're not. Hallelujah. Thank you, Jesus. Hallelujah. So I want to get back to the book of Esther again. Mordecai. That's who it was. Mordecai was a man, upright, and Haman was jealous of him for no purpose. Amen. So Haman had built this high device to hang Mordecai, but he ended up getting hung on when the king got really angry with him because he was trying to destroy Esther and the Jews. And the king found out about it. Amen. Oh, Charlie says, glory to God in the highest. Sing glory to God. Glory to God in the highest. Amen. We praise you now, Lord. And peace in his, peace to his people on earth. That's it. There, said, break it down. She said, incredible word. Hallelujah. Well, I'm going to give a couple more scriptures, and that'll be it for Psalm 37. It's longer than this, but we're going to stop. Verse 14, the wicked have drawn out the sword and have bent their bow, cast down the poor and needy and the slave such as be of upright conversation. Their sword shall enter into their own heart and their bones shall be broken. Verse 16, a little that a righteous man hath is better than the riches of many wicked. Truly, the faith of God, we have the true riches because we have peace. Amen. We have peace. We have joy. And you got some people, you've seen it, that have all the money in the world, but yet they don't have peace. They don't have contentment. And they have literally jumped off a building. They killed themselves because the true riches come with a relationship with Jesus. Hallelujah. Pastor Bell says, incredible word. Basil Squatega says, thank you for this word. You are welcome. And those of you who are tuned in now or later, you don't know the Lord Jesus Christ, the Lord Savior, come on. Think about where you're going to spend eternity. Two choices, heaven or hell. But when you pray this prayer, you are born again, and your name is written in the Lamb's Book of Life. Pray this prayer with me, Father, in the name of Jesus. I believe that Jesus Christ is the Son of God. I believe he died on the cross just for me. They put him in a grave, but he's no longer there because God raised him from the dead, and he is alive. Dear Lord Jesus, come into my heart and my life. Save me. Lord, please forgive me of all my sins. I'm so sorry. Wash away all my sins with the blood of Jesus. Now, Lord, I want you to be my Lord, my Savior, my Master, and the director of my life. Thank you for hearing and answering my prayer according to your word. I'm right now, this very moment, born again, and my name is written in the Lamb's Book of Life. Thank you, Lord, for all those that prayed that prayer. Lord, let them grow and get waxed and wax strong in things of you. You just prayed that prayer. Welcome to the body of Christ. Get up under some good teaching. Come on out to Excited by Christian Center Church this Sunday, 2:30 p.m., 1650 Milberton Road, Troy, Michigan. We're right off of Maple, which is 15-mile road between John R. and DeQuinder. Come on, be my special guest. I look forward to seeing you this Sunday. It's our men's day. It is also our recognition service. So we're going to have a good time. Come on out and join us. I love you, but God loves you more. But just having
1: 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Woo! It makes life exciting. It makes life good. God bless you.
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Somebody begin to